0: plan.
1: City Council will make the final decision on September 9th. An afternoon crash yesterday on Highway 7 just west of Marengo has left one man dead. RCMP say a pickup truck and a semi collided. The driver of the pickup truck, a 63-year-old man from Sylvan Lake, died at the scene. Mounties say the driver of the semi reported no physical injuries. The RCMP will continue its investigation. SGI is putting the brakes on back-to-school distraction, reminding Saskatchewan drivers to slow down and to stay alert in school zones. The return to class means more children on sidewalks, at crosswalks, and near roadways, along with more school buses and traffic around schools. Drivers are being urged to follow the 30-kilometer-an-hour speed limit, to put down their phones, and to pay close attention to what's happening around them. For Regina, police school safety also means building relationships with students. Throughout the year, Sergeant Todd Jerome supervises the Regina Police Service School Resource Officer Program.
2: To be honest, most of the interactions are super positive, and we get to be in these kids' lives and be out playing games with them and things like that. And you get to look back and see these kids grow up and be good, you know, community members.
1: School resource officers will continue working with students and staff throughout the year. Good news for drivers, as Ottawa has announced the extension of the gas tax relief. It will now extend into the new year. The Liberals originally suspended the 10 cent per liter gas tax in April, but it was set to expire this weekend. The Conservatives were also calling for the pause to be extended to the end of the year. And a Saskatchewan radio legend is getting a well-earned place in the province's broadcasting history. 620 CKRM's Gloria Evans will be inducted into the Saskatchewan Association of Broadcasters Hall of Fame on October 7th. Evans started in Regina Radio in 1986 before spending 19 years working across Alberta. She then returned to Saskatchewan in 2011 and joined 620 CKRM. And that's 620 CKRM News. Read more stories from around your community and around the province at sastoday.ca and 620ckrm.com. Your evening ag report is next.
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4: Now your evening agribusiness report. The president of the North Dakota Farmers Union says state farmers know how valuable the Canada-U.S. trade relationship is to both sides of the border. Matt Perdue says the exchange of tariffs and the current frosty relationship is frustrating to see.
5: In North Dakota alone, there's about $434 million in agricultural exports. And I think it's a really important relationship in terms of demand for our commodities. We also get a lot of imports from Canada, things like petroleum and agricultural machinery. And I farm here in the northern tier of the state, and there's a lot of day-to-day business that happens across the border with Canada. And so this is an important relationship, and frankly, we're frustrated by what we see as some unnecessary, you know, tensions around some of these agreements. And I think ultimately we have asked the U.S. administration, let's sort of calm the waters here. Let's not antagonize one of our most important trading partners.
6: And so just to kind of lead into the tariffs now, obviously we'll be seeing some tariffs from the United States. And then us here in Canada, we have counter tariffs going into effect next Tuesday. One of the things targeting combine headers and other harvesting equipment and such. Is that going to have any sort of impact on your operation or any farms in North Dakota there at all?
5: I think that it will certainly have an impact on farms in North Dakota. I think long term, if these tensions continue, I think the instability in our relationship with Canada, with an important trading partner for us, is really a major concern. We'll see if there's, you know, really sharp short-term impacts. You know, we're halfway done with harvest here in a lot of spots in the state. And so there's not going to be as much coming back across from Canada, but certainly some exports that are ready to go and head into Canada.
4: Purdue would like to see both sides return to the negotiating table to address the tariffs and the trade deal. And that's the Agribusiness Report. A reminder that you can catch SaskAg Today with me right after the noon news each weekday here on 620 CKRM.
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1: 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The Regina Pats are back in action tonight. They're taking on the Moose Jaw Warriors at 7 for more preseason action. The Pats were victorious last night, 3-2 in their preseason opener against Swift Current. In the major leagues tonight, the Toronto Blue Jays are looking to get some get back against the Cleveland Guardians. The Jays are running out Cy Young contender Dylan Cease to the mound. Opposing him is lefty Joey Cantillo. And preparations are being made for Sunday's big game, as the Saskatchewan Rough Riders will welcome the Winnipeg Blue Bombers to town for the Labor Day Classic. Kickoff on Sunday is set for 5. And that's your sports. Get the latest on your team delivered right to your phone with the Sports Cage Insider Report. 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
9: Partly cloudy through the night. Some showers will move in as the clouds thicken up and temperatures drop off to around 14. Gusty winds, strongest early on. We've seen them go higher than 45, but they'll spend most of the night gusting around 40. In and around any thunderstorms could be some locally higher gusts, of course. Showers and thunderstorms possible through the early part of Thursday through about midday, and then we'll average partly sunny. From there, the chance of rain dropping off from midday through mid-afternoon from 50 to 20%, the high around 25. Into Thursday night, clear sky, low near 12, and Friday, a mostly sunny, warm, moderately humid day. We'll see a high of 28, the Humidex pushing into the mid-30s, though, for the afternoon. The wind back up, gusts up to around 45 kilometers per hour on Friday. Sunny on Saturday, 26. Mainly sunny on Sunday at 20. And then cloud thickens up for Sunday night into Monday. Monday, potential washout. In fact, potential heavy rain through the day Monday, the high at 19. With your 620 CKRM weather forecast, I'm Precision Weather meteorologist Phil Spivak.
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2: Hi, my name's Wade Anderson, and we like to listen to music and also the sports cage, even in the morning when the two DJs got something really good, and there's lots of good news on it. So happy 100th, and I hope you keep it going, and thanks for all the free meals and pump jacks I've gotten from you guys, and thanks. Keep the questions coming. I'll see what I can do. Happy 100th birthday.
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Breaker 1-9, this here's a rubber duck. You got a copy on me, Pigpen? Come on. Yeah, 10-4, Pigpen, for sure, for sure. By golly, it's clean clear to Flagtown. Come on. Yeah, that's a big 10-4 there, Pigpen. Yeah, we definitely...

outlet on rails. Oh, we tore up all of our swindle sheets and left them sitting on the scales. By the time we hit that Chi-Town, and Bears was getting smart, he brought up some reinforcements from the Illinois National Guard. Hey,

0: Jess Moskaluk, 620 CKRM. I'm Evan Montgomery. Hope you're doing well. And I was watching Instagram. I think it was on Instagram. Jess Moskaluk posted a video, and she says she's working on new music. So very excited for that. Now, coming up is the Legends and 90s Country Show, Friday, September 18th at Dark Hall. Tickets at the box office, or you can get more details at the event page at 620CKRM.com. Join Detour for a special two-part tribute. So the first half, we're doing the classics, timeless hits, Merle Haggard, Willie Nelson, Johnny Cash. And the second half, they're going to the 90s with Garth Brooks, Alan Jackson, Dwight Yoakam, and more. That's Friday, September 18th.
1: The roots of the modern pride movement in the province began with a quiet, courageous step during the summer of 1971. I'm Stephen Wilson, and this is 100 Years of CKRM. A simple classified ad placed in an alternative newspaper sparked a social revolution. By late August, dedicated local activists officially formed Saskatoon Gay Action and the Gay Students Alliance. These were the very first organized gay rights groups in Saskatchewan history. The launch closely followed an historic national protest held in Ottawa earlier that same month. 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Their groundwork in August 1971 paved the way for decades of prairie activism and inclusion. 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With 100 years of CKRM, I'm Stephen Wilson.
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3: Off to Key Dive, and we're going to say congratulations to Chris Lilliard. How you doing this morning, Chris?
10: Great, and you guys?
11: We are going to bring a few friends with us, but the best part of this, I have to say, has to be the fact that we are prepared to feed some of your harvest crew, if not all of them.
10: Cool. Well, thank you very much.
3: Well, you know, price of beef nowadays, it's like currency. Bitcoin be damned. We've got beef coin coming your way.
10: Yeah, there you go.

0: Michelle Wright, 620 CKRM. If you're like me, your beans are ready to harvest. That's right. For the past while, we got the green beans on the vine, the purple beans, which I was very shocked to find out that once you cook them, they turn green, which was a thrill and a half. But what do you do with all these green beans? We're big on bean soup, as it is called. It's beans, potatoes, carrots, summer savory. That is the secret, or the main ingredient, really, to make it taste how you dream it to be. And then you can add a little cream if you so wish, and away you go. So I have eaten a lot of beans over the last while, and don't even get me started on the cherry tomatoes.
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4: 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We'll recap the events so far, break down the developments that matter, and look ahead at what could be coming next. 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

0: 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Monday, September 21st, Dark Hall in Regina. Michelle Wright, the Johnner Brothers, Kelsey Kulik, Clayton Bellamy, Dan Davidson, and Evan Baxter. 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It is going to be broadcast live right here on 620 CKRM. 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
1: 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That's where SaskToday.ca comes in. We're taking a closer look at the trade dispute and what it means for Saskatchewan and the prairies. 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Because this isn't just about trade policy. 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Local news, local impact, the information you need to know.
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0: From the National Newsroom of the Canadian Press, I'm Hannah Stoles. Another Canadian has been found safe after catastrophic flooding in Nepal. Foreign Affairs Minister Anita Anand says they were unreachable due to communication outages and was able to establish contact yesterday. There are still 29 Canadian citizens and permanent residents still missing. Ottawa is extending the gas tax suspension until January as fuel prices rise. Finance Minister François-Philippe Champagne says it will give Canadians practical relief at a time when they need it most. He says it'll be phased back in over 3 months, beginning at 50% of the regular rate in February and March, before returning to normal in April 2027. Gas prices are rising again as the conflict between the U.S. and Iran intensifies and as the Strait of Hormuz remains a supply line choke point. The head of the U.S. Pacific Command says the notion that Americans would ever launch an attack against Canada is as likely as launching an invasion against Martians in outer space. Admiral Sam Papereau was asked by a reporter at a news conference in Victoria, B.C., whether he would ever follow an order from President Donald Trump to invade Canada.
1: I find that scenario to be absolutely and utterly preposterous. I follow the orders of the Commander-in-Chief, but that is a needlessly emotional question.
0: Despite the political turmoil over Canada-U.S. trade, Papereau says military-to-military relations between the two countries remain strong and apolitical. The Manitoba Labour Board is set to hear a request from the government next week asking for hundreds of laboratory workers to be deemed essential workers. This is to happen the same day the 350 employees of Dynacare are expected to strike after contract negotiations stalled between the privately owned company and the Manitoba Association of Healthcare Professionals. Union President Jason Linklater says he expects the provincial government would try to step in.
2: They had intimated that through conversations in the past, but certainly for it to actually happen was truly dismaying for us.
0: Dynacare oversees 22 centers in the province that provide routine lab testing, including blood work, urinalysis, and prenatal screenings. Working out to find, what a way to make a living, getting by. Dolly Parton's theme park in East Tennessee will unveil new features for fans to honor the life of the Dreamer-in-Chief. The town in the foothills of the Great Smoky Mountains will be placing markers throughout the city for a self-guided walking tour of places that were important to the actor, singer, and philanthropist. The theme park announced plans to add a new character based on her Imagination Library charitable program. A chapel inside the park will get new stained glass windows and a waterfall to reflect her faith. And fans will be able to share their thoughts about Parton at the new kiosk. This is the Canadian Press. In sports, the NBA has declined to suspend Kawhi Leonard or void his contract after its salary cap circumvention investigation into the Los Angeles Clippers cleared a major hurdle for his proposed return to the Toronto Raptors. The league announced it stripped the Clippers of 5 first-round picks from 2029 through 2033 and fined the team $30 million US. The Raptors put a potential trade for Leonard on hold while the investigation was ongoing. The CFL has suspended BC Lions fullback Jacob Bond 2 games for violating its drug policy. The league says the 23-year-old tested positive for the banned substance D-amphetamines. The Toronto Blue Jays got some help before their game against the Cleveland Guardians. The Colorado Rockies beat the Baltimore Orioles 6-5, and the Athletics trumped the Texas Rangers 9-2 this afternoon. That moves the Jays to a half game back of both teams in the wildcard race. And the Toronto FC has acquired forward Lewis Morgan from San Diego FC in exchange for a 2026 international roster slot. From the Canadian Press, I'm Hannah Stoles.
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14: Partly cloudy through the night. Some showers will move in as the clouds thicken up and temperatures drop off to around 14. Gusty winds, strongest early on. We've seen them go higher than 45, but they'll spend most of the night gusting around 40. In and around any thunderstorms could be some locally higher gusts, of course. Showers and thunderstorms possible through the early part of Thursday through about midday. And then we'll average partly sunny from there. The chance of rain dropping off from midday through mid-afternoon from 50 to 20%, the high around 25. Into Thursday night, clear sky, low near 12. And Friday, mostly sunny, warm, moderately humid day. We'll see a high of 28. The Humidex pushing into the mid-30s, though, for the afternoon. The wind back up. Gusts up to around 45 kilometers per hour on Friday. Sunny on Saturday, 26. Mainly sunny on Sunday at 20. And then cloud thickens up for Sunday night into Monday. Monday, potential washout. In fact, potential heavy rain through the day Monday. The high at 19. With your 620 CKRM weather forecast, I'm Precision Weather meteorologist Phil Spivak.

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1: This is Rhett Karch here from Whitewood Livestock, and I just want to take this opportunity to congratulate everybody there at CKRM on 100 years of service.

0: picture this. San Francisco, California, 1905. 11-year-old Frank Epperson was outside on his porch mixing water with a powdered flavoring to make soda. Upon going inside, he left it there on the porch with the stirring stick still in it. That night, the temperature reached a record low, and the following morning, Frank discovered the drink had frozen to the stick. What? A popsicle? Yes, apparently, allegedly. Today we celebrate National Blueberry Popsicle Day. And between you, that story sounds made up. I don't believe it, but I'll have a popsicle. Sure, why not?
1: Rider Nation lives on 620 CKRM. I'm Dave Thomas, voice of the Saskatchewan Rough Riders. Sunday is game day as the Riders take on the Winnipeg Blue Bombers. Countdown to kickoff with Tegan Whitco and Wes Cates is at 2. The pregame show's at 4. And kickoff with Luke Mullender and I is at 5. Saskatchewan Rough Rider football on the Cooperators Rider Broadcast Network is brought to you by Claus, Sask Party Government Caucus, Western Ag Professional Agronomy, and Ritchie Brothers Auctioneers. 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
2: It's harvest season, straight guy. Wanted to get dressed for the part. Cowtown has everything I need, too, to wear for the season.
1: Really? What are you gonna harvest?
2: Remember that garden I planted?
1: You mean the garden that I planted for you?
2: Yeah, that's the one. I just want to look good while I watch you do all the work for me.
1: But I'm not dressed for gardening.
2: It's called harvesting, straight guy. Look, maybe you just need to get to Cowtown. They have the jeans, the boots, the shirts, and the hats. They have everything you need.
1: Well, that is true.
2: And when you're working hard, you gotta make sure to stay hydrated. So bring a big drink of water. For me. I get thirsty watching you work.
3: 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Shirts and hats, boots.

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2: 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Thanks for telling the stories of our great province and people. And when it comes to music, there really is only two kinds, country and western. Thanks. 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

0: From the National Newsroom of the Canadian Press, I'm Hannah Stoles. Another Canadian has been found safe after catastrophic flooding in Nepal. Foreign Affairs Minister Anita Anand says they were unreachable due to communication outages and was able to establish contact yesterday. There are still 29 Canadian citizens and permanent residents still missing. Ottawa is extending the gas tax suspension until January as fuel prices rise. Finance Minister François-Philippe Champagne says it will give Canadians practical relief at a time when they need it most. He says it'll be phased back in over 3 months, beginning at 50% of the regular rate in February and March, before returning to normal in April 2027. Gas prices are rising again as the conflict between the U.S. and Iran intensifies and as the Strait of Hormuz remains a supply line choke point. The head of the U.S. Pacific Command says the notion that Americans would ever launch an attack against Canada is as likely as launching an invasion against Martians in outer space. Admiral Sam Papereau was asked by a reporter at a news conference in Victoria, B.C., whether he would ever follow an order from President Donald Trump to invade Canada.
1: I find that scenario to be absolutely and utterly preposterous. I follow the orders of the Commander-in-Chief, but that is a needlessly emotional question.
0: Despite the political turmoil over Canada-U.S. trade, Papereau says military-to-military relations between the two countries remain strong and apolitical. The Manitoba Labour Board is set to hear a request from the government next week asking for hundreds of laboratory workers to be deemed essential workers. This is to happen the same day the 350 employees of Dynacare are expected to strike after contract negotiations stalled between the privately owned company and the Manitoba Association of Healthcare Professionals. Union President Jason Linklater says he expects the provincial government would try to step in.
2: They had intimated that through conversations in the past, but certainly for it to actually happen was truly dismaying for us.
0: Dynacare oversees 22 centers in the province that provide routine lab testing, including blood work, urinalysis, and prenatal screenings. Working out to Dolly Parton's theme park in East Tennessee will unveil new features for fans to honor the life of the Dreamer-in-Chief. The town in the foothills of the Great Smoky Mountains will be placing markers throughout the city for a self-guided walking tour of places that were important to the actor, singer, and philanthropist. The theme park announced plans to add a new character based on her Imagination Library charitable program. A chapel inside the park will get new stained glass windows and a waterfall to reflect her faith. And fans will be able to share their thoughts about Parton at the new kiosk. This is the Canadian Press. In sports, the NBA has declined to suspend Kawhi Leonard or void his contract after its salary cap circumvention investigation into the Los Angeles Clippers cleared a major hurdle for his proposed return to the Toronto Raptors. The league announced it stripped the Clippers of 5 first-round picks from 2029 through 2033 and fined the team $30 million US. The Raptors put a potential trade for Leonard on hold while the investigation was ongoing. The CFL has suspended BC Lions fullback Jacob Bond 2 games for violating its drug policy. The league says the 23-year-old tested positive for the banned substance D-amphetamines. The Toronto Blue Jays got some help before their game against the Cleveland Guardians. The Colorado Rockies beat the Baltimore Orioles 6-5, and the Athletics trumped the Texas Rangers 9-2 this afternoon. That moves the Jays to a half game back of both teams in the wildcard race. And the Toronto FC has acquired forward Lewis Morgan from San Diego FC in exchange for a 2026 international roster slot. From the Canadian Press, I'm Hannah Stoles.
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11: Partly cloudy through the night. Some showers will move in as the clouds thicken up and temperatures drop off to around 14. Gusty winds, strongest early on. We've seen them go higher than 45, but they'll spend most of the night gusting around 40. In and around any thunderstorms could be some locally higher gusts, of course. Showers and thunderstorms possible through the early part of Thursday through about midday. And then we'll average partly sunny from there. The chance of rain dropping off from midday through mid-afternoon from 50 to 20%, the high around 25. Into Thursday night, clear sky, low near 12. And Friday, mostly sunny, warm, moderately humid day. We'll see a high of 28. The humidex pushing into the mid-30s, though, for the afternoon. The wind back up. Gusts up to around 45 kilometers per hour on Friday. Sunny on Saturday, 26. Mainly sunny on Sunday at 20. And then cloud thickens up for Sunday night into Monday. Monday, potential washout. In fact, potential heavy rain through the day Monday. The high at 19. With your 620 CKRM weather forecast, I'm Precision Weather meteorologist Phil Spivak.
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0: We want to give you the chance to win a $40 gift card to Crawford's No Frills. If you haven't already, text us the word cauliflower to 306-936-6262. Then we'll do a draw this Friday and you could be our winner. And then I'm going to try and find, I don't know who is in charge of coming up with which gets to be the keyword, because I would like the chance to come up with a keyword, but I'm working on that behind the scenes. But right now I can tell you cauliflower, C-A-U-L-F. Sorry, I spelt it wrong. C-A-U-L-I-F-L-O-W-E-R to 306-936-6262.
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8: 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Because this isn't just about trade policy. 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

0: 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And I tell you, 3 p.m., 3.02. It is always in there by then. I don't know how they do it.
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0: From the National Newsroom of the Canadian Press, I'm Hannah Stoles. One of the 30 Canadians missing after Nepal's flash flooding has been found safe. Foreign Affairs Minister Anita Anand says the person has been unreachable because of communication outages, but was able to establish contact yesterday. Catastrophic flooding along Nepal's border region with China has killed more than 1,100 people, and nearly 4,000 others remain missing. It's believed the disaster happened when a glacier collapsed in the Himalayas and sent rock, ice, and meltwater into valleys below. Bank of Canada Governor Tiff Macklem says the economy's rebound in the second quarter sets it up well to absorb a new wave of U.S. tariffs. The central bank held its policy rate steady at 2.25% for the seventh straight time. Macklem says the economy was growing in line with expectations, in part because businesses have shown signs of adapting to trade uncertainty. RBC chief economist Francis Donald says that's a big reason why the Bank of Canada can afford to stick to the sidelines.
1: And that momentum in the Canadian economy buys the Bank of Canada time to assess whether the trade shock will end up being more problematic than the energy shock.
0: Macklem says the wider economy can likely stomach the new tariffs, but targeted sectors and regions of the country might be hit hard by the duties. The man who stabbed a father to death outside a Vancouver coffee shop in 2023 has been found guilty of manslaughter. The judge cleared Inderdeep Singh Gosal of second-degree murder in the attack that was caught on video and shared widely online. She says the father was the initial aggressor and that the video showed Gosal only opening the knife after he'd been punched. The judge says he panicked and feared for his life, in addition to being mildly intoxicated and having a mental health disorder. Federalism was top of mind for Quebec's party leaders on day 7 of the provincial election campaign. Souverainist Parti Québécois leader Paul St-Pierre Plamondon has been on the receiving end of quips from opponents over his donations to the federal Liberals. Elections Canada records show he donated more than $2,000 to the federal party between 2004 and 2008. U.S. President Donald Trump predicted again Wednesday that the war with Iran would end soon. Later in the day, during a Rose Garden dinner with cabinet officials and member of Congress, Trump also repeated that the U.S. is controlling the Strait of Hormuz, despite new attacks on Iran Tuesday and retaliation.
2: The leaders are gone. All of their technology is gone. Their weapons are largely gone. Other than that, they're doing quite well. Their economy is totally shot.
0: Iran fired on U.S. allies in the Gulf early Wednesday, following a night of American bombardment. And a Las Vegas jury has convicted Dwayne Davis of first-degree murder in the 1996 killing of Tupac Shakur. The verdict comes after nearly 30 years of speculation and mystery surrounding the rapper's death. Many wonder if this conviction will bring closure, or if questions about what happened will persist. This is the Canadian Press. In sports, Dylan Cease scattered 4 hits over 6 innings, and the Toronto Blue Jays routed the Cleveland Guardians 11-0. The Guardians remain in the third American League wildcard position, but their lead over Toronto, Baltimore, and Texas was sliced to 1.5 games. Canada's Denis Shapovalov is off to the third round of the men's singles bracket at the U.S. Open Tennis Grand Slam tournament. Shapovalov next faces 8th seed and Canadian Open champion Ben Shelton of the U.S. Baltimore Ravens general manager Eric DaCosta says the team is still waiting on the NFL's investigation into receiver Rashad Bateman's arrest earlier this offseason. Bateman was taken into custody in June in Georgia on suspicion of family violence battery and reckless conduct, both misdemeanors and criminal damage to property, and a felony. And the Las Vegas Stadium Authority approved $75 million U.S. in public funds towards a $158 million upgrade to ease the path to the north entrance of the Allegiant Stadium. From the Canadian Press, I'm Hannah Stoles.
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15: Partly cloudy through the night. Some showers will move in as the clouds thicken up and temperatures drop off to around 14. Gusty winds, strongest early on. We've seen them go higher than 45, but they'll spend most of the night gusting around 40. In and around any thunderstorms could be some locally higher gusts, of course. Showers and thunderstorms possible through the early part of Thursday through about midday, and then we'll average partly sunny. From there, the chance of rain dropping off from midday through mid-afternoon from 50 to 20%, the high around 25. Into Thursday night, clear sky, low near 12, and Friday, a mostly sunny, warm, moderately humid day. We'll see a high of 28. The humidex pushing into the mid-30s, though, for the afternoon. The wind back up. Gusts up to around 45 kilometers per hour on Friday. Sunny on Saturday, 26. Mainly sunny on Sunday at 20. And then cloud thickens up for Sunday night into Monday. Monday, potential washout. In fact, potential heavy rain through the day Monday. The high at 19. With your 620 CKRM weather forecast, I'm Precision Weather meteorologist Phil Spivak.

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1: In 1989, being able to go to my first Grey Cup game and sitting in Mr. Hill's box, I think it was a very kind gesture. Me and Mr. Hill and Mr. Cowley, we met them at the Stanley Awards and stuff. I still have my Grey Cup jacket to this day that I wear in wintertime. Cool.
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2: I'm a trucker in calling. For the last 26 years, I've been calling in highway road reports. One time we saved a guy's life. This guy had heard my road report and not taken a ride with his neighbor. The neighbor had crashed his vehicle. He heard my road report on your station. And because of that, he wasn't in the vehicle when he crashed it.
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0: The Rhinestone Cowgirls, the legendary ladies of country music, coming to Conexus Art Center Wednesday, October 21st. 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So check out more Conexus Art Center Wednesday, October 21st. 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

0: 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It's taken, would you believe, on Labor Day, Monday, September 7th, from noon to 4 p.m. at Access Communications Community Park. That's 2250 Park Street in Regina, bringing together vehicle enthusiasts, families, community members, supporting the Regina Food Bank as well through admissions and fundraising activities, including the 50-50 draw. So it's going to be a whole lot of fun, a great chance to check out some great vehicles before inevitably they go in the garage, they go in the tarp for winter. So enjoy them. We still got plenty of time. It's going to be great. There's going to be sunlight. We're going to be driving classic cars in December. Maybe? I don't know. Is that good? Is that bad? I digress. 19th annual Labor Day car show coming up September 7th.
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0: From the National Newsroom of the Canadian Press, I'm Hannah Stoles. One of the 30 Canadians missing after Nepal's flash flooding has been found safe. Foreign Affairs Minister Anita Anand says the person has been unreachable because of communication outages, but was able to establish contact yesterday. Catastrophic flooding along Nepal's border region with China has killed more than 1,100 people, and nearly 4,000 others remain missing. It's believed the disaster happened when a glacier collapsed in the Himalayas and sent rock, ice, and meltwater into valleys below. Bank of Canada Governor Tiff Macklem says the economy's rebound in the second quarter sets it up well to absorb a new wave of U.S. tariffs. The central bank held its policy rate steady at 2.25% for the seventh straight time. Macklem says the economy was growing in line with expectations, in part because businesses have shown signs of adapting to trade uncertainty. RBC chief economist Francis Donald says that's a big reason why the Bank of Canada can afford to stick to the sidelines.
1: And that momentum in the Canadian economy buys the Bank of Canada time to assess whether the trade shock will end up being more problematic than the energy shock.
0: Macklem says the wider economy can likely stomach the new tariffs, but targeted sectors and regions of the country might be hit hard by the duties. The man who stabbed a father to death outside a Vancouver coffee shop in 2023 has been found guilty of manslaughter. The judge cleared Inderdeep Singh Gosal of second-degree murder in the attack that was caught on video and shared widely online. She says the father was the initial aggressor and that the video showed Gosal only opening the knife after he'd been punched. The judge says he panicked and feared for his life, in addition to being mildly intoxicated and having a mental health disorder. Federalism was top of mind for Quebec's party leaders on day 7 of the provincial election campaign. Souverainist Parti Québécois leader Paul Saint-Pierre Plamondon has been on the receiving end of quips from opponents over his donations to the federal Liberals. Elections Canada records show he donated more than $2,000 to the federal party between 2004 and 2008. U.S. President Donald Trump predicted again Wednesday that the war with Iran would end soon. Later in the day, during a Rose Garden dinner with cabinet officials and member of Congress, Trump also repeated that the U.S. is controlling the Strait of Hormuz, despite new attacks in Iran Tuesday and retaliation.
2: The leaders are gone. All of their technology is gone. Their weapons are largely gone. Other than that, they're doing quite well. Their economy is totally shot.
0: Iran fired on U.S. allies in the Gulf early Wednesday, following a night of American bombardment. And a Las Vegas jury has convicted Dwayne Davis of first-degree murder in the 1996 killing of Tupac Shakur. The verdict comes after nearly 30 years of speculation and mystery surrounding the rapper's death. Many wonder if this conviction will bring closure, or if questions about what happened will persist. This is the Canadian Press. In sports, Dylan Cease scattered 4 hits over 6 innings, and the Toronto Blue Jays routed the Cleveland Guardians 11-0. The Guardians remain in the third American League wildcard position, but their lead over Toronto, Baltimore, and Texas was sliced to 1.5 games. Canada's Denis Shapovalov is off to the third round of the men's singles bracket at the U.S. Open Tennis Grand Slam tournament. Shapovalov next faces 8th seed and Canadian Open champion Ben Shelton of the U.S. Baltimore Ravens general manager Eric DaCosta says the team is still waiting on the NFL's investigation into receiver Rashad Bateman's arrest earlier this offseason. Bateman was taken into custody in June in Georgia on suspicion of family violence battery and reckless conduct, both misdemeanors and criminal damage to property, and a felony. And the Las Vegas Stadium Authority approved $75 million U.S. in public funds towards a $158 million upgrade to ease the path to the north entrance of the Allegiant Stadium. From the Canadian Press, I'm Hannah Stoles.
3: 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I'm Dave Thomas, voice of the Saskatchewan Roughriders. Sunday is game day as the Riders take on the Winnipeg Blue Bombers. Countdown to kickoff with Tegan Witko and Wes Cates is at 2. The pregame show's at 4. And kickoff with Luke Mullender and I is at 5. 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
13: Partly cloudy through the night. Some showers will move in as the clouds thicken up and temperatures drop off to around 14. Gusty winds, strongest early on. We've seen them go higher than 45, but they'll spend most of the night gusting around 40. In and around any thunderstorms could be some locally higher gusts, of course. Showers and thunderstorms possible through the early part of Thursday through about midday, and then we'll average partly sunny. From there, the chance of rain dropping off from midday through mid-afternoon from 50 to 20%, the high around 25. Into Thursday night, clear sky, low near 12, and Friday, a mostly sunny, warm, moderately humid day. We'll see a high of 28. The humidex pushing into the mid-30s, though, for the afternoon. The wind back up. Gusts up to around 45 kilometers per hour on Friday. Sunny on Saturday, 26. Mainly sunny on Sunday at 20. And then cloud thickens up for Sunday night into Monday. Monday, potential washout. In fact, potential heavy rain through the day Monday. The high at 19. With your 620 CKRM weather forecast, I'm Precision Weather meteorologist Phil Spivak.

0: Well, hey, 620 CKRM. This is your old pal Jason Blaine wishing you a happy 100th birthday. I just know that it's a beloved station, and I'm sure it's going to be a great party. I wish I could be there with you, but happy anniversary.
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1: 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I'm Stephen Wilson, and this is 100 Years of CKRM. A simple classified ad placed in an alternative newspaper sparked a social revolution. By late August, dedicated local activists officially formed Saskatoon Gay Action and the Gay Students Alliance. 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The launch closely followed an historic national protest held in Ottawa earlier that same month. 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Their groundwork in August 1971 paved the way for decades of prairie activism and inclusion. 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With 100 years of CKRM, I'm Stephen Wilson.
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2: 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I just want to make sure that people on the highway are safe in Saskatchewan.
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4: 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That's where SaskToday.ca comes in. We're taking a closer look at the trade dispute and what it means for Saskatchewan and the prairies. 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
0: The voice of Saskatchewan.

0: From the National Newsroom of the Canadian Press, I'm Hannah Stoles. Canadian families are still waiting for answers 1 week after the catastrophic flooding in Nepal. Neera Patel, who lives in Toronto, says she sent well wishes to her cousin on his birthday last Wednesday, but she never heard back. She's calling for a wider international response to help in rescue efforts as the days tick by with no word on her cousin or the three family members he was traveling with in Nepal. Ottawa said on Wednesday that 29 Canadians and permanent residents are among the missing, after one person made contact. Bank of Canada Governor Tiff Macklem says the economy's rebound in the second quarter sets it up well to absorb a new wave of U.S. tariffs. The central bank held its policy rate steady at 2.25% for the seventh straight time. Macklem says the economy was growing in line with expectations, in part because businesses have shown signs of adapting to trade uncertainty. RBC chief economist Francis Donald says that's a big reason why the Bank of Canada can afford to stick to the sidelines.
1: And that momentum in the Canadian economy buys the Bank of Canada time to assess whether the trade shock will end up being more problematic than the energy shock.
0: Macklem says the wider economy can likely stomach the new tariffs, but targeted sectors and regions of the country might be hit hard by the duties. OpenAI faces 30 new lawsuits from witnesses to the mass shooting in Tumbler Ridge, BC. This includes a teacher who described trying to protect pupils from the shooter and a teenage student who described arming themselves with kitchen knives and heavy tools. Lawyer John Rice says OpenAI had the chance to stop the attack after its staff identified the shooter as a credible threat of imminent gun violence months beforehand. Two whales have died in a Chicago aquarium. Shedd Aquarium says it took 10 beluga whales from marine land in Niagara Falls, Ontario. The aquarium says the deaths occurred Wednesday afternoon, despite trying to save the whales. Another marine land beluga, Pikachu, died last week after it became severely dehydrated. A warning from the UN on global climate. ABC's Sherry Preston has the details.
2: As rescue helicopters bring aid to those in the aftermath of catastrophic flooding in Nepal caused by a melting glacier, the UN has acknowledged that the Earth has lost its chance to prevent some of the worst global warming harms. At the 2015 Paris Climate Accords, world leaders pledged to keep the planet's temperature rise to 1.5 degrees Celsius above pre-industrial levels. But 11 years later, the UN says we won't reach that, and that now we have to live with things like more hunger, water shortages, and extreme weather, all effects of our warmer world. Sherry Preston, ABC News.
0: Scientists have discovered a massive 10-sided wave pattern swirling in the clouds over Saturn's south pole. It appears to be even bigger and more unstable than the hexagon of clouds around Saturn's north pole, discovered in the 1980s. This new jet stream formation popped up in the Hubble Space Telescope sites in 2023. This is the Canadian Press. In sports, Dylan Cease scattered four hits over six innings, and the Toronto Blue Jays routed the Cleveland Guardians 11-0. The Guardians remain in the third American League wildcard position, but their lead over Toronto, Baltimore, and Texas was sliced to 1.5 games. Canada's Denis Shapovalov is off to the third round of the men's singles bracket at the U.S. Open Tennis Grand Slam tournament. Shapovalov next faces 8th seed and Canadian Open champion Ben Shelton of the U.S. Baltimore Ravens general manager Eric DaCosta says the team is still waiting on the NFL's investigation into receiver Rashad Bateman's arrest earlier this offseason. Bateman was taken into custody in June in Georgia on suspicion of family violence battery and reckless conduct, both misdemeanors and criminal damage to property, and a felony. And the Las Vegas Stadium Authority approved $75 million U.S. in public funds towards a $158 million upgrade to ease the path to the north entrance of the Allegiant Stadium. From the Canadian Press, I'm Hannah Stoles.
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10: Partly cloudy through the night. Some showers will move in as the clouds thicken up and temperatures drop off to around 14. Gusty winds, strongest early on. We've seen them go higher than 45, but they'll spend most of the night gusting around 40. In and around any thunderstorms could be some locally higher gusts, of course. Showers and thunderstorms possible through the early part of Thursday through about midday, and then we'll average partly sunny. From there, the chance of rain dropping off from midday through mid-afternoon from 50 to 20%, the high around 25. Into Thursday night, clear sky, low near 12, and Friday, a mostly sunny, warm, moderately humid day. We'll see a high of 28. The humidex pushing into the mid-30s, though, for the afternoon. The wind back up. Gusts up to around 45 kilometers per hour on Friday. Sunny on Saturday, 26. Mainly sunny on Sunday at 20. And then cloud thickens up for Sunday night into Monday. Monday, potential washout. In fact, potential heavy rain through the day Monday. The high at 19. With your 620 CKRM weather forecast, I'm Precision Weather meteorologist Phil Spivak.

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1: Hi, this is Jamie Moore from YAC Auctions. From all of us at YAC, we just wanted to wish 620 CKRM a happy 100th anniversary. You've been a fantastic partner of ours, and we wish you all the best.

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1: This is your old pal Jason Blaine wishing you a happy 100th birthday. And it's pretty wild to think all the generation of country music that you guys have been a part of. And really everybody's journey all the way from Hank Snow to your JB here and everything in between and the artists of today and tomorrow. So that's pretty cool. That's something to be real proud of.
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0: 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The original 620 CKRM country cookouts are back for the harvest season. 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

0: 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Here's Joe Miller from Souls Harbor Rescue Mission.
1: 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My dad listened to it all the time. So you guys have been around a long time.
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1: Rider Nation lives on 620 CKRM. I'm Dave Thomas, voice of the Saskatchewan Roughriders. Sunday is game day as the Riders take on the Winnipeg Blue Bombers. Countdown to kickoff with Tegan Witko and Wes Cates is at 2. The pregame show's at 4. And kickoff with Luke Mullinder and I is at 5. Saskatchewan Roughrider football on the Cooperators Rider Broadcast Network is brought to you by Sask Lotteries, AGCO Corporation, Bayer Crop Science, Quality Tire, and Sask Energy. 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
2: My name is Bonnie Rocklander. I am from the Paiute First Nation, just north of Regina. I guess one of my favorite memories growing up is listening to the radio with my late dad. We'd hear the hockey game and, you know, he'd be sitting there and he'd be getting all excited and, you know, just really into the game. So that was always one of my cherished memories of 620 CKRM. And I wish a happy 100th anniversary.
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proudly broadcasting from Treaty 4 territory, the homeland of the Dakota, Nakota, Lakota, Soto, and on the homeland of the Métis Nation. 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

0: From the National Newsroom of the Canadian Press, I'm Hannah Stoles. Canadian families are still waiting for answers 1 week after the catastrophic flooding in Nepal. Neera Patel, who lives in Toronto, says she sent well wishes to her cousin on his birthday last Wednesday, but she never heard back. She's calling for a wider international response to help in rescue efforts as the days tick by with no word on her cousin or the three family members he was traveling with in Nepal. Ottawa said on Wednesday that 29 Canadians and permanent residents are among the missing after one person made contact. Bank of Canada Governor Tiff Macklem says the economy's rebound in the second quarter sets it up well to absorb a new wave of U.S. tariffs. The central bank held its policy rate steady at 2.25% for the seventh straight time. Macklem says the economy was growing in line with expectations, in part because businesses have shown signs of adapting to trade uncertainty. RBC chief economist Francis Donald says that's a big reason why the Bank of Canada can afford to stick to the sidelines.
1: And that momentum in the Canadian economy buys the Bank of Canada time to assess whether the trade shock will end up being more problematic than the energy shock.
0: Macklem says the wider economy can likely stomach the new tariffs, but targeted sectors and regions of the country might be hit hard by the duties. OpenAI faces 30 new lawsuits from witnesses to the mass shooting in Tumbler Ridge, BC. This includes a teacher who described trying to protect pupils from the shooter and a teenage student who described arming themselves with kitchen knives and heavy tools. Lawyer John Rice says OpenAI had the chance to stop the attack after its staff identified the shooter as a credible threat of imminent gun violence months beforehand. Two whales have died in a Chicago aquarium. Shedd Aquarium says it took 10 beluga whales from marine land in Niagara Falls, Ontario. The aquarium says the deaths occurred Wednesday afternoon, despite trying to save the whales. Another marine land beluga, Pikachu, died last week after it became severely dehydrated. A warning from the UN on global climate. ABC's Sherry Preston has the details.
2: As rescue helicopters bring aid to those in the aftermath of catastrophic flooding in Nepal caused by a melting glacier, the UN has acknowledged that the Earth has lost its chance to prevent some of the worst global warming harms. At the 2015 Paris Climate Accords, world leaders pledged to keep the planet's temperature rise to 1.5 degrees Celsius above pre-industrial levels. But 11 years later, the UN says we won't reach that, and that now we have to live with things like more hunger, water shortages, and extreme weather, all effects of our warmer world. Sherry Preston, ABC News.
0: Scientists have discovered a massive 10-sided wave pattern swirling in the clouds over Saturn's south pole. It appears to be even bigger and more unstable than the hexagon of clouds around Saturn's north pole, discovered in the 1980s. This new jet stream formation popped up in the Hubble Space Telescope sites in 2023. This is the Canadian Press. In sports, Dylan Cease scattered four hits over six innings, and the Toronto Blue Jays routed the Cleveland Guardians 11-0. The Guardians remain in the third American League wildcard position, but their lead over Toronto, Baltimore, and Texas was sliced to 1.5 games. Canada's Denis Shapovalov is off to the third round of the men's singles bracket at the U.S. Open Tennis Grand Slam tournament. Shapovalov next faces 8th seed and Canadian Open champion Ben Shelton of the U.S. Baltimore Ravens general manager Eric DaCosta says the team is still waiting on the NFL's investigation into receiver Rashad Bateman's arrest earlier this offseason. Bateman was taken into custody in June in Georgia on suspicion of family violence battery and reckless conduct, both misdemeanors and criminal damage to property, and a felony. And the Las Vegas Stadium Authority approved $75 million U.S. in public funds towards a $158 million upgrade to ease the path to the north entrance of the Allegiant Stadium. From the Canadian Press, I'm Hannah Stoles.
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1: Well, hey, 620 CKRM. This is your old pal Jason Blaine wishing you a happy 100th birthday. Boy, 100 years is a long time. And what's even crazier is to think you guys have been playing my music for almost a quarter of that.
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1: A lot of great memories with CKRM. 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So I grew up listening to those two guys.
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0: From the National Newsroom of the Canadian Press, I'm Karen Rebo. Artificial intelligence company OpenAI and its founder face 30 new lawsuits from witnesses to last February's deadly mass shooting in Tumbler Ridge, BC.
1: The plaintiffs include a teacher who described trying to protect students from the shooter. She describes the memory of herself and other teachers shielding children with their own bodies as their ears rang from the continual gunshots and high-pitched screams. OpenAI and founder Sam Altman have been heavily criticized after the revelation the shooter's use of the company's ChatGPT chatbot was banned months before the attack. The police weren't notified. Hannah Stoles, The Canadian Press.
0: Wide swaths of southern Ontario were blasted yesterday by a damaging storm system. Severe storms packing torrential rain, high winds, and large hail cut across the greater Toronto area, causing widespread power outages Wednesday evening, flooding, and serious damage to a major Toronto concert venue. Rogers Stadium, a 50,000 capacity outdoor music venue in Toronto's North End, sustained significant damage, according to Live Nation Canada. The federal government has updated its figure on how many Canadians are still missing in last week's catastrophic flooding that hit the Himalayan border region between Nepal and China. One of the Canadian citizens who had been unaccounted for has been deemed safe, and Ottawa has changed the tally of missing Canadians and permanent residents to 29. Foreign Affairs Minister Anita Anand said late Wednesday the individual was unreachable due to communication outages and established contact on Tuesday. Rescue and recovery operations continue in the disaster zone from the flash flooding from a glacial collapse killed more than 1,200 people and more than 4,200 others are missing. Nova Scotia's energy minister has resigned from cabinet over misogynistic rap lyrics he wrote before entering politics. The premier's office announced Wednesday night Marco McLeod resigned after weeks of meetings with women's advocacy groups over songs he published in 2013. Critics had said the lyrics from one song titled George Jones were hateful toward women and violent. Premier Tim Houston says he'll take over the energy portfolio and that McLeod will continue to represent Pictou West in the legislature. And golf legend Tiger Woods changed his not guilty plea in a Florida court Wednesday, pleading no contest to a reckless driving charge for that March rollover crash where he was accused of driving under the influence. A judge ordered Woods' driver's license suspended. Florida State Attorney Thomas Bacadal defended his decision to accept that plea.
2: His license is suspended for a period of 5 years, and as you heard the judge indicate to him, you shouldn't drive.
0: Authorities say deputies found two pain pills in Woods' pocket after the crash, and he showed signs of impairment. This is the Canadian Press. In sports, Vladdy was back in fine form Wednesday night. Toronto Blue Jays slugger Vladimir Guerrero Jr. got back to his slugging ways with a three-run homer and had a season-high 5 RBIs as the Blue Jays routed the Cleveland Guardians 11-0. Dylan Cease scattered 4 hits over 6 innings for the win and never allowed a runner past second base. Now, Cleveland still holds the third American League wildcard position, but their lead over Toronto, Baltimore, in Texas was sliced to 1.5 games. The New York Yankees enjoyed a 5-run 10th inning in beating the LA Angels 6-3. In soccer, an unlikely goal from Danny Pereira helped CF Montreal battle the Vancouver Whitecaps to a 1-1 draw in the opening leg of a Canadian Championship semifinal series. The Caps are the tournament's defending champions and have hoisted the Voyageurs Cup 4 years in a row. From the Canadian Press, I'm Karen Rebo.
3: 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You want number three? 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

0: 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Oh my goodness, congratulations on 100 years of being on the air. That's incredible. Thank you for the way that you just supported the heartbeat of Canadian country music for all these years. We are so grateful for you, and congratulations.
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0: From the National Newsroom of the Canadian Press, I'm Karen Rebo. Artificial intelligence company OpenAI and its founder face 30 new lawsuits from witnesses to last February's deadly mass shooting in Tumbler Ridge, BC.
1: The plaintiffs include a teacher who described trying to protect students from the shooter. She describes the memory of herself and other teachers shielding children with their own bodies as their ears rang from the continual gunshots and high-pitched screams. OpenAI and founder Sam Altman have been heavily criticized after the revelation the shooter's use of the company's ChatGPT chatbot was banned months before the attack. The police weren't notified. Hannah Stoles, The Canadian Press.
0: Wide swaths of southern Ontario were blasted yesterday by a damaging storm system. Severe storms packing torrential rain, high winds, and large hail cut across the greater Toronto area, causing widespread power outages Wednesday evening, flooding, and serious damage to a major Toronto concert venue. Rogers Stadium, a 50,000 capacity outdoor music venue in Toronto's North End, sustained significant damage, according to Live Nation Canada. The federal government has updated its figure on how many Canadians are still missing in last week's catastrophic flooding that hit the Himalayan border region between Nepal and China. One of the Canadian citizens who had been unaccounted for has been deemed safe, and Ottawa has changed the tally of missing Canadians and permanent residents to 29. Foreign Affairs Minister Anita Anand said late Wednesday the individual was unreachable due to communication outages and established contact on Tuesday. Rescue and recovery operations continue in the disaster zone from the flash flooding from a glacial collapse killed more than 1,200 people and more than 4,200 others are missing. Nova Scotia's energy minister has resigned from cabinet over misogynistic rap lyrics he wrote before entering politics. The premier's office announced Wednesday night Marco McLeod resigned after weeks of meetings with women's advocacy groups over songs he published in 2013. Critics had said the lyrics from one song titled George Jones were hateful toward women and violent. Premier Tim Houston says he'll take over the energy portfolio and that McLeod will continue to represent Pictou West in the legislature. And golf legend Tiger Woods changed his not guilty plea in a Florida court Wednesday, pleading no contest to a reckless driving charge for that March rollover crash where he was accused of driving under the influence. A judge ordered Woods' driver's license suspended. Florida State Attorney Thomas Bacadal defended his decision to accept that plea.
2: His license is suspended for a period of 5 years, and as you heard the judge indicate to him, you shouldn't drive.
0: Authorities say deputies found two pain pills in Wood's pocket after the crash, and he showed signs of impairment. This is the Canadian Press. In sports, Vladdy was back in fine form Wednesday night. Toronto Blue Jays slugger Vladimir Guerrero Jr. got back to his slugging ways with a three-run homer and had a season-high 5 RBIs as the Blue Jays routed the Cleveland Guardians 11-0. Dylan Cease scattered 4 hits over 6 innings for the win and never allowed a runner past second base. Now, Cleveland still holds the third American League wildcard position, but their lead over Toronto, Baltimore, in Texas was sliced to 1.5 games. The New York Yankees enjoyed a 5-run 10th inning in beating the LA Angels 6-3. In soccer, an unlikely goal from Danny Pereira helped CF Montreal battle the Vancouver Whitecaps to a 1-1 draw in the opening leg of a Canadian Championship semifinal series. The Caps are the tournament's defending champions and have hoisted the Voyageurs Cup 4 years in a row. From the Canadian Press, I'm Karen Rebo.
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2: 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I worked at CKRM from 2003 to 2005. 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

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A green traffic light turned straight to red. 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

0: 620 CKRM. The original 620 CKRM country cookouts are back for the harvest season. As you and the crew take a break from taking crop off the field, we'll fill you up with a delicious meal from Nikki's Cafe and Catering. We'll also bring you prizes and live entertainment. Keep it on CKRM for the dinner bell cue to call, and you could be one of our lucky 8 fall country cookout winners. 620 CKRM's country cookouts for
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0: From the National Newsroom of the Canadian Press, I'm Karen Rebo. Artificial intelligence company OpenAI and its founder face 30 new lawsuits from witnesses to last February's deadly mass shooting in Tumbler Ridge, BC.
1: The plaintiffs include a teacher who described trying to protect students from the shooter. She describes the memory of herself and other teachers shielding children with their own bodies as their ears rang from the continual gunshots and high-pitched screams. OpenAI and founder Sam Altman have been heavily criticized after the revelation the shooter's use of the company's ChatGPT chatbot was banned months before the attack, but police weren't notified. Hannah Stoles, The Canadian Press.
0: Wide swaths of southern Ontario were blasted yesterday by a damaging storm system. Severe storms packing torrential rain, high winds, and large hail cut across the greater Toronto area, causing widespread power outages Wednesday evening, flooding, and serious damage to a major Toronto concert venue. Rogers Stadium, a 50,000 capacity outdoor music venue in Toronto's North End, sustained significant damage, according to Live Nation Canada. The federal government has updated its figure on how many Canadians are still missing in last week's catastrophic flooding that hit the Himalayan border region between Nepal and China. One of the Canadian citizens who had been unaccounted for has been deemed safe, and Ottawa has changed the tally of missing Canadians and permanent residents to 29. Foreign Affairs Minister Anita Anand said late Wednesday the individual was unreachable due to communication outages and established contact on Tuesday. Rescue and recovery operations continue in the disaster zone from the flash flooding from a glacial collapse killed more than 1,200 people, and more than 4,200 others are missing. Nova Scotia's energy minister has resigned from cabinet over misogynistic rap lyrics he wrote before entering politics. The premier's office announced Wednesday night Marco McLeod resigned after weeks of meetings with women's advocacy groups over songs he published in 2013. Critics had said the lyrics from one song titled George Jones were hateful toward women and violent. Premier Tim Houston says he'll take over the energy portfolio and that McLeod will continue to represent Pictou West in the legislature. And golf legend Tiger Woods changed his not guilty plea in a Florida court Wednesday, pleading no contest to a reckless driving charge for that March rollover crash where he was accused of driving under the influence. A judge ordered Woods' driver's license suspended. Florida State Attorney Thomas Bacadol defended his decision to accept that plea.
2: His license is suspended for a period of 5 years, and as you heard the judge indicate to him, you shouldn't drive.
0: Authorities say deputies found two pain pills in Wood's pocket after the crash, and he showed signs of impairment. This is the Canadian Press. In sports, Vladdy was back in fine form Wednesday night. Toronto Blue Jays slugger Vladimir Guerrero Jr. got back to his slugging ways with a three-run homer and had a season-high 5 RBIs as the Blue Jays routed the Cleveland Guardians 11-0. Dylan Cease scattered 4 hits over 6 innings for the win and never allowed a runner past second base. Now, Cleveland still holds the third American League wildcard position, but their lead over Toronto, Baltimore, in Texas was sliced to 1.5 games. The New York Yankees enjoyed a 5-run 10th inning in beating the LA Angels 6-3. In soccer, an unlikely goal from Danny Pereira helped CF Montreal battle the Vancouver Whitecaps to a 1-1 draw in the opening leg of a Canadian Championship semifinal series. The Caps are the tournament's defending champions and have hoisted the Voyageurs Cup 4 years in a row. From the Canadian Press, I'm Karen Rebo.
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1: Hey, this is Alec Runyons. 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

one summer's evening, on a train bound for nowhere, I met up with a gambler. 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

0: From the National Newsroom of the Canadian Press, I'm Karen Rebo. Wide swaths of southern Ontario were blasted by a damaging storm system yesterday afternoon, and Canada's largest city was not spared. Severe storms packing torrential rain, high winds, and large hail cut across the Greater Toronto area, causing widespread power outages, flooding on some major roadways and the Don Valley Parkway, and flight delays and cancellations at Toronto's Pearson Airport. There was also some serious damage to a major concert venue. Live Nation Canada says Rogers Stadium, a 50,000 capacity outdoor music venue in Toronto's North End, sustained significant damage. Some flooding was also reported at multiple subway stations. Outside the city, there were reports of damaged buildings in Brampton and at the Woodbridge Soccer Center. Toronto Hydro and Hydro One reporting tens of thousands of homes and businesses are still without power this morning. Prime Minister Mark Carney will travel to Northern Ontario today for an announcement regarding Canadian manufacturing. Carney's itinerary says he'll make the announcement in Thunder Bay and that it will involve a historic investment in the sector. It also says he'll later tour a wildfire management center and meet with crew members. The announcement comes amid an escalating trade war with the U.S., with Canada set to impose retaliatory tariffs on a range of American goods next week after U.S. President Donald Trump imposed new levies on Canada. The head of U.S. Pacific Command says the notion that Americans would ever launch an attack against Canada is as likely as launching an invasion against Martians in outer space. Admiral Sam Papero was asked by a reporter at a news conference in Victoria, BC yesterday, whether he would ever follow an order from President Trump to invade Canada.
1: I find that scenario to be absolutely and utterly preposterous. I follow the orders of the Commander-in-Chief, but that is a needlessly emotional question.
0: Despite the political turmoil over Canada-U.S. trade, Papero says military-to-military relations between the two countries remain strong and apolitical. An Edmonton judge is to decide today the fate of a woman found guilty of criminal negligence causing death after her two large dogs killed an 11-year-old boy. During a sentencing hearing yesterday, the boy's father, Wesley Grist, said the dog owner should not go to prison. Grist says he believes Crystal McDonald, who was his roommate at the time, loved his son Cash and that they both will have to live with the burden of the death. Court heard the dogs killed Cash when he was in Edmonton visiting his father for spring break in 2024. This is the Canadian Press. In sports, the Toronto Blue Jays will play their series finale against the Guardians in Cleveland tonight. Toronto rebounded from a loss in the opener with an 11-0 win over the Guardians last night. Vladimir Guerrero Jr. got a 3-run homer and 5 RBIs in that win. The Blue Jays now 1.5 games back of the Guardians for the final wild card spot in the American League. Elsewhere, the Detroit Tigers needed 12 innings to beat Minnesota 11-6. Montreal's Felix Auger-Aliassime is set to take on Russia's Karen Khachanov in second-round action today at the U.S. Open Tennis Tournament. Felix is this tournament's third seed. Fellow Canucks Leila Fernandez and Denis Shapovalov moved on to the third round with wins yesterday. They'll have tough matches next against Americans Friday. Fernandez will play third seed Jessica Pegula. Shapovalov will take on eighth seeded Ben Shelton, who recently won the Canadian Open. From the Canadian Press, I'm Karen Rebo.
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1: Hey, it's Doug here from EB Power Sports in Assiniboia. Just want to wish everyone over at 620 CKRM a very happy 100th anniversary. Here's to another.

0: America's greatest hits.
1: Blake Berglund here. A mighty congratulations to 620 CKRM on this their centennial. Me, hushing my parents at 7:30 in the morning for NHL trivia, to my dad following suit as the opening green prices were read. Then, years later, the joy my mom would experience hearing my songs played over the wave. Congratulations on 100 years.
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1: Rider Nation lives on 620 CKRM. I'm Dave Thomas, voice of the Saskatchewan Rough Riders. Sunday is game day as the Riders take on the Winnipeg Blue Bombers. Countdown to kickoff with Tegan Whitco and Wes Cates is at 2. The pregame show's at 4. And kickoff with Luke Mulliner and I is at 5. Saskatchewan Rough Rider football on the Cooperators Rider Broadcast Network is brought to you by SaskTel, the Cooperators Redhead Equipment, Prairie Ford Dealers, and Sask Power. 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

0: From the National Newsroom of the Canadian Press, I'm Karen Rebo. A potent and elegant voice of American feminism has died. Gloria Steinem, the celebrated author and activist and the co-founder of Ms. Magazine, was 92 years old. She was one of the most visible symbols of the U.S. women's movement in the 60s and 70s and a fierce advocate for feminist causes for decades. Here she was speaking in Berlin in 2017 on U.S. President Donald Trump's first day of his first term.
1: I was just talking with people from our many sister marches, including the one in Berlin, and they asked me to send a special message. We in Berlin know that walls don't work.
0: Her foundation's social media pages say Gloria Steinem died Wednesday at her home in New York City. Prime Minister Mark Carney will be in Thunder Bay, Ontario today for what his office says will involve a historic investment in the Canadian manufacturing sector. His announcement comes as the Canada-U.S. trade war heats up with even more American tariffs imposed last month and as Canada's retaliatory levies are set to come into effect on Tuesday. Carney will also tour a Wildfire Management Center. Canadians get to see a new banknote today featuring an image of King Charles. The Bank of Canada was directed by former Prime Minister Justin Trudeau's government to feature the King in its next redesign. The Royal Canadian Mint has produced coins featuring King Charles since 2023, but this is the first Canadian paper currency that will see his image replacing that of his late mother, Queen Elizabeth II. Social media videos caught countless people running for cover when a severe storm system blew across parts of southern Ontario yesterday. Much of Toronto, Hamilton, and many other communities saw high winds and sideways rain. The storm even dropped large hail in some communities. The system caused widespread power outages, with tens of thousands of homes and businesses still offline this morning. Flooding was reported at multiple subway stations, on some major Toronto roads. Flights were delayed at a Pearson airport, and significant damage is being assessed at the major outdoor concert venue, Rogers Stadium, in Toronto's North End. A sentence is expected today in the case of an Edmonton woman whose two dogs killed an 11-year-old boy.
2: Crystal McDonald was found guilty of criminal negligence causing death, the conviction coming after 11-year-old Cash Grist was attacked by her two Cane Corso dogs in April 2024. Court heard yesterday from the boy's father. Wesley Grist says McDonald loved his son and should not go to prison. McDonald also told court that no sentence could make her feel the weight of the boy's death more than she already does. Aaron Sousa, The Canadian Press, Edmonton.
0: This is The Canadian Press. In sports, the Toronto Blue Jays will play their series finale against the Guardians in Cleveland tonight. Toronto rebounded from a loss in the opener with an 11-0 win over the Guardians last night. Vladimir Guerrero Jr. got a 3-run homer and 5 RBIs in that win. The Blue Jays now 1.5 games back of the Guardians for the final wild card spot in the American League. Elsewhere, the Detroit Tigers needed 12 innings to beat Minnesota 11-6. Montreal's Felix Auger-Aliassime is set to take on Russia's Karen Khachanov in second-round action today at the U.S. Open Tennis Tournament. Felix is this tournament's third seed. Fellow Canucks Leila Fernandez and Denis Shapovalov moved on to the third round with wins yesterday. They'll have tough matches next against Americans Friday. Fernandez will play third seed Jessica Pegula. Shapovalov will take on eighth-seeded Ben Shelton, who recently won the Canadian Open. From the Canadian Press, I'm Karen Rebo.
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0: What a great invention, blue jeans. That's Mel McDaniel. Baby's got her blue jeans on from the Voice of Saskatchewan, 620 CKRM.
1: I was just thinking that these days, if Mel McDaniel was writing that song, the way jeans had that period of time, when they still do, where they're so ripped, would it be the same? And now there's barrel-legged blue jeans, so you can't see anything.
0: Well, there for a while, it looked like a bear was attacking people with all those
1: Baby's
0: ripped jeans.
1: Baby's got her bear pants on. Just got out of a brawl.
0: 5:31, Cody and Gloria waking you up. Happy Thursday to you. Bit of a storm overnight. It rained quite a bit. We had a lot of water just laying around. I didn't get a chance to take a look at my rain gauge this morning, but there was quite a bit out there.
1: Yeah, I know a couple times I think I woke up going, what is going on? At one point, I woke up, I thought the power was out because it was so quiet. Like there was no wind rustling. It was just, it was kind of eerie. Those showers are going to continue on. Right now we're getting a little bit of rain and 23 degrees. So it's going to be kind of humid today, I think.
0: We've got that forecast coming up and we're very excited because today is another country cookout day. We're off to Chris Lilliard's farm, just not too far from Pangman. That Pangman Key Dive area is where we're going to be heading to this afternoon. So we are going to be pigging out on roast beef and mashed potatoes and quote-unquote salad. Who wants salad when all that other good stuff is there?
1: Oh, that salad is so good. I had some of it yesterday.
0: Of course you did.
1: They packed salad home with me at the last one.
0: Did you have any beef? Did you put some beef on that salad?
1: Well, not yesterday afternoon, I didn't.
0: But day before when we were in the cookout?
1: Yeah.
0: Good, good.
1: Oh, yeah. I had a little bit of everything, but mostly salad.
0: Cost of beef nowadays, that's the only time you're ever going to have beef.
1: We could get rolled. Nick Katchmar could get hijacked on the road.
0: We're going to need one of those armed trucks,
1: yes.
0: One of those fancy trucks there. That
1: they'll have to have the police escort him out to the key dive area.
0: Just because we've got roast beef. Anyway, we'll talk more about that later on. Plus, we'll give you a chance to qualify for a country cookout coming up at 8:40.
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5: CKRM, Saskatchewan weather.
1: All right, let's get into this. We've got scattered showers and a possible thunderstorm still, but I have a feeling that may have come and gone. But highs of 23, we should see some sun a little bit later on today. Southeast winds 15 to 25, clear tonight and lows of 12. For tomorrow, we're looking for a sunny day, 28 degrees, but it's going to feel like 35. Ugh. Southeast winds 15 to 25, gusting up to 35 on Friday. That helps dry things out a bit. And the winds remaining strong Friday night. On Saturday, when we start the celebration of Rider Nation, it's sunny and highs of 28. And on game day, Labor Day Classic, partly to mostly sunny, showers in the afternoon and highs of 22. Monday, occasional rain and 19.
0: I'm just taking a look at the weather radar, and it looks like after that storm overnight, clear sailing for the rest of the day.
1: Good.
0: However, let's see here. Looks like around that Carlisle area, there is some severe storm activity going on. In Assiniboia, a 15, 11 Swift Current, 17 Saskatoon, 13 Yorkton, 14 Broadview, 15s in Estevan and Weyburn, 15 in Moose Jaw. Light rain, Regina, 16.

0: Gail Ketchum and Hearts Are Gonna Roll. 620 CKRM. That's when Cody Glidden walks in the room. There they go. Hearts are everywhere.
1: Hearts are just rolling out the door.
0: Hearts and flowers. All right, let's recap our web poll from yesterday, Cody Glidden.
1: Should Federal Conservative Party leader Pierre Poilievre step down following three by-election losses this week? A lot of people are starting to scratch their head about him. And we had 111 votes on this one. 67% said yes, he should step down. 33% said no. Stay there. Our web poll today, should there be quote-unquote lemon laws in place in Canada to help vehicle buyers who have purchased defective new vehicles? Yes or no? Currently, there are no lemon laws. There are in the states. All 50 states have lemon laws. Canada doesn't have, well, Quebec has their own.
0: Yeah.
1: But the rest of Canada does not have a law in place to help those who have bought a brand new vehicle that turns out to be a lemon.
0: There's some interesting vehicle stories out there.
1: Oh, yeah.
0: That you hear, you know, that they've been dinged up or else they were pulled out of a swamp and refurbished or whatever. I think it would be not a bad idea. So take our web poll. It's brought to you by Action Roofing, proudly serving Regina and Saskatchewan for 46 years. 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

0: Okay, that is definitely a song for getting back to school.
1: And it's very simple.
0: It's simple. It's the Florida Georgia Line, who we were just talking about, planning on getting back together. They've mended their fences. Okay, today is baby back ribs
1: baby
0: day.
1: Baby back ribs.
0: And Welsh rarebit day, which is basically putting cheese on toast and baking it. Oh, I thought that would be just open face grilled cheese.
1: I thought you said Welsh rabbit day.
0: No, rarebit. Welsh rarebit.
1: Rabbit. Oh, sounds like a frog.
0: And International Cabernet Sauvignon Day.
1: Looking back, the Beetle Bailey comic strip debuted on this day in 1950. Still going yet, too. It was on this day in 1962 when Prime Minister Diefenbaker officially opened the Trans-Canada Highway at Rogers Pass, Alberta. Pope John Paul I was elected on this day in 1978. They called him the Smiling Pope because he had such a warm, nice smile, but his reign as Pope did not last too long. 33 days. That was it. Died of a heart attack. And eBay was founded on this day in 1995. Birthdays, not too many of them here. Garrett Hedlund is 42. Charlie Sheen, 61 today. And Al Jardine of the Beach Boys, turning 84.
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0: Good morning, Saskatchewan. It's 6 o'clock. From the Sask Today newsroom, I'm Corey Atkinson with your 620 CKRM News. School is back, and SGI is putting a strong focus on slowing down and staying alert in school zones. With students returning to classrooms across Regina and Saskatchewan, drivers are being reminded that children can be unpredictable around busy streets, crosswalks, and school entrances. SGI is urging motorists to slow down, put away distractions, and be prepared to stop. For Regina Public Schools Director of Education and CEO Mark Harmon, the first day also brings an important reminder for parents and families.
1: As I was driving in here today, seeing the kids with the pink backpacks and the blue backpacks and the Spider-Man, it reminds me so much of my three daughters and taking them for their first day. And I certainly encourage our parents to value that moment and really feel positive about that, because time goes quick.
0: As students settle into the new school year, SGI is reminding everyone behind the wheel that a few extra seconds of caution can make a difference. Drivers should slow down, stay focused, and watch carefully for children throughout the school day. A farmer in the Lipton area has started harvest. Murray Huber, who was the first winner of the 620 CKRM Country Cookout for the fall, says the lentils are done, but they're less than ideal.
2: Lentils were not good, about half a crop. We were kind of expecting that. Too much early rain, too many drowned out spots, and just the land that they were on this year just had too many low-lying areas in it that really didn't produce much at all.
0: He says they would have started on wheat earlier in the week had it not been for rain over the weekend. Saskatchewan brewers and distillers are welcoming a 50% tariff on U.S. imported alcohol, saying it could encourage consumers to choose products made closer to home. The provincial tariff takes effect September 8th, following a matching U.S. tariff on Canadian alcohol. Producers say they would prefer free trade, but support the move during ongoing trade tensions. The levy is expected to raise prices for U.S. alcohol in Saskatchewan, leaving consumers to decide whether to buy American products or Canadian alternatives instead. The City of Regina and the provincial government are hoping to find a solution to Regina's growing homeless problem. Regina's executive committee approved a plan that would see more than $2 million from the provincial government given to the city to help with shelters and community outreach programs. Deputy Mayor David Froh says the city needs more barrier-free housing.
3: And until we have enough of that, the problem will continue to get worse. The City of Regina has a role in harm reduction, but also coordinating with other levels of government. We're working hard on a new encampment response plan.
0: City Council will make the final decision on September 9th. And the federal government is extending the gas tax holiday until the new year. Canadian Press reporter Hannah Stoles says the 10 cents per liter tax was suspended in April after the U.S. war on Iran caused global fuel prices to spike.
4: Finance Minister François-Philippe Champagne says it will help Canadians who are feeling the pressure from higher energy costs caused by instability in the Middle East. He says it will be phased back over a three-month period.
0: And that was your 620 CKRM News. Read more stories from around your community and around the province at sasktoday.ca and 620ckrm.com.
5: Good morning, I'm Dave Thomas. On-field work began for the Saskatchewan Roughriders yesterday ahead of Sunday's 61st Labor Day Classic. A number of Rider regulars, including receiver Keyshawn Johnson, linebackers Josh Woods and Nick Weeb, and defensive back Marcus Sales, missed the workout. No matter who's on the field, quarterback Trevor Harris says they're ready.
6: This is when it's the most important time to play your best football, is from here onward, is to make sure you're still continuing making strides, getting better every day, sticking to your routine of rehabbing your body, prehabbing your body, and it's time to really lock in, kick into overdrive, and make sure that we're playing our best football.
5: The Riders will practice again this morning when we'll get a better idea of the severity of some of those injuries. Elsewhere in the CFL, BC Lions fullback Jacob Bond has been suspended for two games after he tested positive for D-amphetamine, which is classified as a non-specified stimulant on the joint drug policy between the league and its players association. To hockey, the Moose Jaw Warriors tied the game with a minute 55 remaining in regulation time, but Regina's Matt Peranich scored 34 seconds into overtime to give the Pats the 3-2 win.
7: Yeah, just kind of saw on the play, they kind of had a little mismatch, and I just had an attack mentality and just attacked downhill and ripped it and went home.
5: Regina's back in action tomorrow night when they travel to Brandon to face the Wheat Kings. Moose Jaw also returns to the ice Friday when they take on the Raiders in Prince Albert. To the majors, Vladimir Guerrero Jr. hit a three-run homer and had a season-high five RBIs. Dylan Cease scattered four hits over six innings, and the Toronto Blue Jays routed the Cleveland Guardians 11-0 last night. The Guardians remain in the third American League wildcard spot, but their lead over Toronto, Baltimore, and Texas was sliced to 1.5 games. And there now appears to be a clear path for Kawhi Leonard to return to the Toronto Raptors. The The NBA announced yesterday that it's completed its salary cap circumvention investigation of Leonard and the LA Clippers. The NBA stripped the Clippers of five future first-round picks, fined the team $30 million, and suspended three members of the front office. And that's your sports. Get the latest on your team from our team with the Sports Cage Insider Report. 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
8: Precision weather for today. There might still be a few showers or a thunderstorm, but 23 degrees is our high, and it's going to be windy. 12 degrees tonight. Tomorrow, the wind really picking up. Highs of 28. Sunshine, it'll feel more like 35. Saturday, much the same. Highs of 28 and sunny. On Sunday, game day, partly to mostly sunny. Showers developing in the afternoon in Regina area and a high of 22. And then on Labor Day Monday, 19 degrees. With possible rain.
9: Around the province, Assiniboia 15, Swift Current 11, Saskatoon 17, Yorkton Melville 13, Broadview Mooseman 14, Estevan and Weyburn both at 15. It's cloudy in Moose Jaw 15. In Regina, a little bit of rain in the area, not too much. Wind out of the east southeast 22, humidity 90%. It's 16.
10: Good morning, Saskatchewan.
9: 6:07, Cody and Gloria waking you up. A big surprise for Josh Turner. We'll talk more about that in about 7 minutes.
8: All right. We've got some closures here. Now, we've got rain, so I'm not sure how this is going to affect that. 4th Avenue, Broad Street to Halifax Street. Today through to the 7th, the westbound lane will be closed for road repairs. And if you do any traveling around the Henderson Drive area, Leonard Street to Pettigrew Avenue, 7:30 today to 7:30 tonight, they're doing road repairs there.

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1: The whole staff have just been so professional. I just have fond memories of every one of them because they all truly sound like they're the people that you love to be with because they're just fun-loving, great times, and just so professional in the business.
2: Celebrating 100 years.

0: 620 CKRM. You get kind of caught up in that High Valley song. Good morning, everybody. It is, what time is it here? 6:14, and sunrise is yet to happen. It happens at 6:16, and it'll set tonight at 7:39. Good morning, Saskatchewan.
1: Well, Josh Turner received a nice surprise from Scotty McCreary. McCreary presented him with a commemorative plaque recognizing Your Man as officially certified 5 times platinum by the Recording Industry Association of America, representing more than 5 million units sold. McCreary and Turner often tour together with a friendship that developed when McCreary was on American Idol. They both got them deep voices, too.
0: Yeah, no kidding. Hey, wouldn't that be a wild duet?
1: Oh, that would be amazing. Love to see Josh Turner and Scotty McCreary come together to the Casino Regina Show Lounge.
0: Could be interesting. Here's a guy that is apparently on the radar for showing up at a different venue. Garth Brooks is playing arena shows this weekend in Denver. Fans are speculating that Garth is going to play the Grizzly Rose Club under the name of Yukon Jack. Brooks currently has a 2 p.m. matinee and a 7:30 p.m. show on the Sunday, the last day of his 4-show stint. But the club has this Yukon Jack, which fans cannot figure out. There is no such band as that they know of. So it's all speculation.
1: And a new season of The Voice comes with new faces on the panel. This year, Riley Green will be sitting on The Voice red chair, left vacant by Blake Shelton. Queen Latifah is also part of the 30th season, joining Kelly Clarkson and Adam Levine. Season 30 on NBC will air on September 21st, 7 o'clock. By the way, Riley Green's going to be, he's already signed on for season 31, and there's going to be a different host for season 31.
0: Ooh.
1: Yeah. That's a look at country music news for this Thursday morning.
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0: 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Oh, those showers might hang around a bit off and on, and then afternoon looks like clearing skies because we've got southeast winds 15 to 25, winds remaining strong tonight. So highs today 23, lows tonight 12. Tomorrow it's going to be sticky hot, 28 degrees, a humidex of 35, and winds picking up. On Saturday it's 28 degrees with east winds 15 to 30. Sunday, partly to mostly sunny, showers developing in the afternoon, 22, and then rain showers on Monday and 19.
1: In Assiniboia, it's 13, 9 in Swift Current, Saskatoon 16, Yorkton and Melville both a 13, 15 in Broadview. Estevan and Weyburn at 16. It's cloudy in Moose Jaw, 15. In Regina, mostly cloudy. The wind out of the east at 19. Humidity, 91%. It's 16 with Carolyn Don.

0: right.
1: 620 CKRM, Carolyn Don Johnson with The Simple Life. That's right. She's going to be part of Heartstrings and Honky Tonks, and we want you to be part of it, too. We're up to about 80% sold.
2: Well, they're going fast because September 21st is going to be here quicker than you think. Billick Financial presents this great event along with McBid, Souls Harbor Rescue Mission, and Mac Auctions. Don't miss it. I mean, Carolyn Don Johnson is one thing, but we've got Michelle Wright, Kelsey Kulik, the Johnner Brothers, as well as Clayton Bellamy and Dan Davidson, and also Evan Baxter. You and I are going to be there, mm-hmm. which is going to be quite interesting.
1: Which instrument are you playing?
2: I'm going to play the triangle.
1: Oh, no. I already spoke the triangle, so you got to pick a new one.
2: Well, I might do some Squidward from SpongeBob SquarePants clarinet playing.
1: There you go. Give that one a go and... We can form a band that way.
2: I'll be out in the front lobby.
1: Entertaining the masses.
2: Exactly. Just doing a little stand-up or something. I don't know.
1: Yeah, with your clarinet. Now, tickets are still available. There are not many. Like we said, it's about 80% sold out. It's at Dark Hall, one of the best venues in all of southern Saskatchewan for a concert. If you've never been to Dark Hall, you got to grab your tickets. Just go to darkhall.ca and be part of the fun and join us with 620 CKRM Heartstrings and Honky Tonks.
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0: Good morning, Saskatchewan. It's 6:30. From the Sask Today newsroom, I'm Corey Atkinson with your 6:20 CKRM News. SGI is putting the brakes on back-to-school distractions, reminding Saskatchewan drivers to slow down and stay alert in school zones. The return to class means more children on sidewalks, at crosswalks, and near roadways, along with more school buses and traffic around schools. Drivers are being urged to follow the 30-kilometer-per-hour speed limit, put down their phones, and pay close attention to what is happening around them. For Regina police officers with the School Resource Officer Program, like Sergeant Todd Jerome, school safety also means building relationships with students throughout the school year.
1: To be honest, most of the interactions are super positive, and we get to be in these kids' lives and be out playing games with them and things like that. And you get to look back and see these kids grow up and be good, community members.
0: School resource officers will continue working with students and staff throughout the year, while drivers are reminded that staying alert around schools is just as important after the first day as it is on opening morning. A Lipton area farmer finished harvesting lentils and is moving on to the next crop. Murray Huber, our first winner of the 620 CKRM Country Cookout for the fall, says wheat is next.
2: Yes, we'll be into spring wheat. The durum was just desiccated 4 days ago, so probably finish all the wheat before we get into durum and then on to canola.
0: He admitted the quality of the lentils was not good due to the excessive moisture. Saskatchewan's new 50% tariff on alcohol imported from the United States is being welcomed by several local brewers and distillers. The provincial government says the levy will take effect September 8th in response to a U.S. tariff on Canadian alcohol. Producers say the move may encourage shoppers to choose local products and support Saskatchewan jobs and suppliers. However, industry representatives also stress that no one benefits from a trade war and say they want free and fair trade restored. More provincial dollars will help Regina address its growing homeless problem. The city's executive committee agreed to a provincial plan that provides more than $2 million a year for shelters and outreach programs. Deputy Mayor David Froh says it's essential so they can reduce the number of encampments in the city.
3: No one wants to live in a city with encampments. Every Canadian city struggles with this. But there is an acute lack of places to refer people to. So until there is housing first, barrier-free access, and treatment beds, we will see encampments, and they're likely to grow.
0: City Council will make the final decision on September 9th. And Finance Minister François-Philippe Champagne says extending the gas tax break is practical relief at a time when Canadians need it most. Canadian Press reporter Hannah Stoll says the 10 cents a liter tax break at the pumps is being extended until January.
4: KPMG trade and customs lawyer Robert Glasgow says the ongoing U.S. war in Iran and high fuel prices box the government into extending the tax holiday. He says the three-month planned phase-out in the new year allows the government to better plan economic relief for the trade war with the U.S.
0: Champagne says the tax break will cost $5.3 billion in lost government revenue. That was your 620 CKRM News. Read more stories from around your community and around the province at sasktoday.ca and 620ckrm.com.
5: Good morning, I'm Dave Thomas. There was a buzz at Saskatchewan Rough Riders practice yesterday as the team is gearing up for Sunday's Labor Day Classic. Quarterback Trevor Harris.
6: It is something that is really cool for me to drive into the stadium that day and see all the people tailgating, and the fans do a tremendous job of letting us know that this is the real season that kicks off, when playoff football starts and you've really got to start playing your best football.
5: A number of regulars sat out of yesterday's workout, including receiver Keyshawn Johnson, defensive back Marcus Sales, and linebackers Nick Weeb and Josh Woods. On the ice, the WHL preseason continued last night with the Regina Pats scoring a 3-2 overtime win over Moose Jaw at the Brand Center. 19-year-old defenseman Matt Peranich scored the OT winner.
7: Felt great to get the win. 2-0 to start preseason. Always feels good.
5: The Pats are back on the ice tomorrow night when they head to Brandon to take on the Wheat Kings. And in the majors, Toronto's Vladimir Guerrero Jr. hit his first home run in nearly a month and added five RBIs in Toronto's 11-0 pounding of Cleveland last night. The Jays are now a game and a half behind the Guardians for the final AL wildcard spot. The teams will play the rubber match of their three-game series today. And that's your sports. 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
8: Scattered showers are possible today and diminishing through the latter part of the day, 23 degrees, and it's going to be breezy. For tonight, 12, tomorrow, 28 and sunny, and 28 on Saturday with sunshine. It's going to be windy through Friday and into Saturday. On Sunday, there could be some showers in the afternoon, highs of 22, and Monday, rain and 19.
9: 13 Assiniboia, 9 Swift Current, 16 Saskatoon, 13 in Yorkton and Melville, Broadview at 15. Maine, it's 16 for both Estevan and Weyburn. Cloudy Moose Jaw, 15. Mostly cloudy in Regina. The wind out of the east at 19. Humidity, 91%. It's 16.
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11: Blake Berglund here. 620 made careers for independent musicians. It used to be as easy as walking through the front door, and our music immediately put into high rotation, reaching tens of thousands of new listeners. For this, the 620 family has my love and appreciation. From past personalities such as Ryan Schultz, Grant Beebrick, Jim Smalley, and Jamie Lewis, to his current Avengers, Perry Nias, Gloria Evans, Cody Glidden, and the man Colin Lovequist. I've expressed my gratitude to you all individually, and it's an honor to do so publicly. Thank you for being staples in our lives and champions of this province and its music. From myself, my wife Belle Plaine, and the rest of our Western Seer Records crew, congratulations on 100 years.
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0: Small towns and big dreams. 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Classic car show this weekend.
1: Oh, yeah. That's like a V1600, isn't it?
0: Close. V8. You're just a few numbers off.
1: Well, no, but it's like a pumped up. That's an Oldsmobile.
0: Sounds like a truck.
1: I just want to listen to it. 19th Annual Access Communications Labor Day Show and Shine. Now, we say we've got rain in the forecast. I hope not, because this is just a great day to get out and take a look at those classic cars and get in there, get a hot dog or a hamburger, wander around. Don't put any mustard on that vehicle you got running over there, Cody. It goes from noon to 4 at the Access Park, 2250 Park Street in Regina. And you can still enter your car if you want to this show and shine.
0: This is one of the biggest car shows in southern Saskatchewan. A lot of people like to participate in this one. And, you know, there's a lot of them Bomber fans before they take off. They like to do a quick spin around the park there and take a look at all the classic cars.
1: Well, they should.
0: See, for them, those are new vehicles.
1: Right. Wasn't it the other day you were telling me they're riding in on donkeys?
0: Yeah, like they're still using vehicles with four legs yet.
1: They're on the road right now. 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
5: Good morning. The Lipton area was the first stop of the harvest edition of the 620 CKRM Country Cookout. Murray Huber is a third-generation farmer, and his family has been working the land for nearly a century. He says their harvest is underway, but it's a less than ideal start.
6: Yeah, we've started. We've got the lentils off. Wheat would have been ready to combine at the beginning of the week here had it not rained on the weekend. So once it dries up, we should be able to roll right through now.
5: And how are the lentils?
6: Lentils were not good, about half a crop. We were kind of expecting that. Too much early rain, too many drowned out spots, and just the land that they were on this year just had too many low-lying areas in it that really didn't produce much at all.
5: All right, and in terms of any other challenges, such as aphids or pests or anything like that, did you have any issues with insects this year or no?
6: Yeah, actually we sprayed almost all of canola twice, first for flea beetles and then for cabbage seed pod weevils. We had to go back in and spray for also.
5: In terms of the plans for moving forward with harvest here, you mentioned wheat is the next crop?
6: Yes, we'll be into spring wheat. The durum was just desiccated 4 days ago, so probably finish all the wheat before we get into durum and then on to canola.
5: The second country cookout is today to close out week number one. And that's the Morning Farm Show. I'm Ryan Young. Have a nice day.
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0: JR Ram and Amanda Wilkinson, very distinctive voice, and no more me and you. Oh, Cody, there'll always be a you and I.
1: Will there be? I hope so.
0: Yeah. It's a 6:51, and yesterday we were talking about disappearing islands in the interior of British Columbia's north.
1: Williston Lake, B.C. We were mentioning the fact that this island, they noticed it back in July, and then they had satellite imagery in August, and the island disappeared. Well, just found out yesterday, it has returned!
0: Dun, dun, dun, dun.
1: It's 18 miles away from where it was before. Local residents found the island. BC Hydro confirmed it is the same island. I guess it floated towards the shoreline, and it got hung up, or close to the shoreline anyway, and nowhere near where it was originally. So it's just one of those islands that just likes to move around.
0: So, and I asked Cody, I said, so what is the deal with this lake? So again, explain why it's there.
1: Well, the lake is Williston Lake, which is formed by the WAC Bennett Dam, which is one of the biggest hydroelectric dams in the world, and the Williston Lake Reservoir is one of the biggest man-made reservoirs in the world. So officials are saying stay away from the island because it's very unstable.
0: Well, it's probably made up of trees and whatever that's been slid into the lake. And
1: it's
0: collected, right?
1: Going in for therapy tomorrow, as a matter of fact. That's how unstable it is. That's if it disappears again.
0: Right.
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0: Good morning, Saskatchewan. It's 7 o'clock. From the Sask Today newsroom, I'm Corey Atkinson with your 620 CKRM News. SGI is urging Saskatchewan drivers to slow down and stay alert as children head back to school. School zones can become especially busy with students walking and cycling, school buses unloading and loading, and children crossing streets. SGI says drivers need to know where school zones are on their routes, obey the 30-kilometer-an-hour limit, and avoid distractions behind the wheel. Communications consultant Michaela Solomon says drivers should take extra care whenever they are traveling through these areas.
1: Slow down when you're going through a school zone. Take the time to know where the school zones are in your commute and in your neighborhood, and just make sure you're really paying attention to what's going on in those areas. You've got school buses, you've got children crossing the road, and they're really excited to get to school, and they might not always remember to look both ways.
0: Back-to-school routines can mean more traffic and more activity around schools, so SGI is reminding drivers to keep their eyes up, their speed down, and their attention on the road. Harvest has been slow going for a Lipton area farmer due to recent rain. Murray Huber, the first winner of the 620 CKRM Country Cookout for the fall, says he had to do some spraying for insects.
2: Yeah, actually we sprayed almost all of canola twice, first for flea beetles and then for cabbage seed pod.

0: weevils. We had to go back in and spray for also.
1: So far, he has taken off lentils and has spring wheat, durum, and canola left to harvest. Saskatchewan is imposing a 50% tariff on U.S.-made alcohol, with local producers saying the measure could encourage more people to buy Canadian products. The levy begins September 8th and will apply to U.S. alcohol ordered by Saskatchewan retailers. Finance Minister Jim Ryder says the province wants to protect Saskatchewan's interests while returning to tariff-free trade. He says tariffs can mean higher prices for consumers. Federal representatives are also urging residents to support Canadian businesses during the ongoing trade dispute. Public transit in Regina will soon see a boost from federal funding. A proposed plan would see the city receive $24 million over the next 10 years to support transit. The city would have to invest an additional $3.6 million each year as well. Deputy Mayor David Froh says public transit is needed in the city.
2: What this allows us to do is use some federal dollars for things we had budgeted for anyways. So it allows us to make sure that Regina is more connected, that we advance our sustainability plan, and that we can get people around in an affordable way.
1: The city's executive committee has agreed on the deal. Council will vote on September 9th. Finance Minister François-Philippe Champagne has announced the federal taxes on gasoline, diesel, and aviation fuel will remain suspended until the end of January. Champagne says the move will give Canadians some practical relief when they need it most.
3: We've been there for you for housing. We've been there for you with respect to the price of grocery, and we're going to be there to support you with the price of gas.
1: The suspension of the federal fuel excise taxes will be phased back in over 3 months, beginning at 50% of the regular rate in February and March, before returning to normal in April. And that is your 620 CKRM News. Read more stories from around your community and around the province at sasktoday.ca and 620ckrm.com.
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5: Good morning, I'm Dave Thomas. The Saskatchewan Roughriders practiced yesterday with a number of regulars getting an extra day off to get their body right. Receiver Keyshawn Johnson, defensive back Marcus Sales, and linebackers Josh Woods and Nick Weeb all missed yesterday's workout. The Riders will host Winnipeg in the Labor Day Classic on Sunday, with the Bombers just 2 points back of them in the West Division standings. Quarterback Trevor Harris was asked if the tight standings add more meaning to the game.
6: Our job is to win this game, and this is the most important game of the year. And last week against Toronto, during that week, it was the most important game of the year. And so for us, the urgency is upped. We're coming off of a two-game stretch where we didn't play our best football. And so we've got to gear down and make sure we're playing our best football. And I'm sure it is something for you guys to talk about, but for us to be like, this is way more important, it's undue pressure.
5: The Riders will practice again this morning at Mosaic Stadium. To hockey, the Moose Jaw Warriors tied the game with a minute 55 remaining in regulation time, but Regina's Matt Peranich scored 34 seconds into overtime to give the Pats the 3-2 win. Peranich also led a power play that went 2-for-5 on the night.
7: Just trying to feed pucks to guys and get pucks through and just do my job to the best of my ability, and it'll keep getting better as we go on, and there's some definitely things to clean up, but I thought it was pretty good tonight.
5: Regina is back in action tomorrow night when they travel to Brandon to face the Wheat Kings. Moose Jaw also returns to the ice Friday when they take on the Raiders in Prince Albert. To the majors, Vladimir Guerrero Jr. hit a 3-run homer and had a season-high 5 RBIs. Dylan Cease scattered 4 hits over 6 innings, and the Toronto Blue Jays routed the Cleveland Guardians 11-0 last night. The Guardians remain in the third American League wildcard spot, but their lead over Toronto, Baltimore, and Texas was sliced to 1.5 games. And there now appears to be a clear path for Kawhi Leonard to return to the Toronto Raptors. The NBA announced yesterday that it completed its salary cap circumvention investigation of Leonard and the Los Angeles Clippers. The NBA stripped LA of 5 future first-round picks, fined the team $30 million, and suspended 3 members of the front office. And that's your sports. Don't miss the latest on your team. Register for the Sports Cage Insider Report. 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
10: Scattered showers are possible today and diminishing through the latter part of the day. 23 degrees, and it's going to be breezy. For tonight, 12. Tomorrow, 28 and sunny. And 28 on Saturday with sunshine. It's going to be windy through Friday and into Saturday. On Sunday, there could be some showers in the afternoon. Highs of 22. And Monday, rain and 19.
11: 13, Assiniboia. 9, Swift Current. 16, Saskatoon. 13 in Yorkton and Melville. Broadview at 15. It's 16 for both Estevan and Weyburn. Cloudy Moose Jaw, 15. Mostly cloudy in Regina. The wind out of the east at 19. Humidity, 91%. It's 16.
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11: Well, we're inching closer and closer to the Labor Day Classic. AJ Ouellette is going to be joining us in just a few minutes alongside Tegan Witko, who's up early and in the station and ready to talk about a special fundraiser tonight at the Rail Yard Saloon.
10: Should be fun. I'd be there if I weren't on a country cookout.
11: That's right.
10: Because we've got our own shaker going there.
11: Yeah.
10: If you're doing some traveling today, here's a reminder. Dewdney Avenue, Lawrence Street to CN Trail, or CN Railroad Tracks, rather. And this is happening tomorrow, actually, 6 a.m. to 6 p.m. westbound lane. So be prepared for that on September the 4th.
14: 6

0: Gene Watson on 620 CKRM, and that's for all the hardcore country fans. Bob, we know you're listening out there. I always like to get texts from people regarding music or anything else, 936-6262. And what? We got special guests.
1: 714, Tegan Witko is in this morning. We've got Nate Cruz as well and AJ Ouellette. There's a special fundraiser happening tonight at the Rail Yard Saloon with AJ. Tell us what's going on.
2: Yeah, so not being able to play the last few weeks, I needed to find a way to connect with some fans. And Labor Day Country Kickoff at the Rail Yard is our way of doing it. So my way of having a good time with the Rider fans.
3: So what all is the night entailing? I'm assuming part of your favorite playlist is going to be incorporated in some way, shape, or form?
2: Yeah, the DJ might have my phone connected up. we'll see how fast it gets turned off, but it'll be my music for a little bit. And we have a live band, Trigger Bang. Which I've been told is the energy that we need. They play a little bit of old country, new country, a little rock and roll. They can play alternative music. So I told them just have fun. Don't break anything.
3: That's always the hope, right? So AG, why did you start the foundation? Maybe tell us a little bit about what it helps support.
2: Yeah, so my foundation kind of goes hand in hand with the gym I own, No Name Athletics. But Make a Name was more for what kind of legacy do I want to leave behind? It started with a kind of a sports vision, and it was changing the way that kind of select teams are done for the youth league. Instead of making it so professional, like, kids are losing the fun of sports. So bringing fun back into sports, changing the way that some of these select teams are being ran, and now it's going into a full new alternative school. So it's going to start with tutoring here soon. And what I want to do is kind of help with the kids that don't fit into the mold. Like me in school, when it came to reading class, they threw me to the side and just said, don't get in trouble. So I want to get a little bit more hands-on and allow for these kids to learn the way that they learn. Everybody learns differently.
4: 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The link will be there.
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0: CKRM, Saskatchewan weather. Scattered showers today or a thunderstorm, but things are going to be much clearer come afternoon. 23 degrees, a little bit breezy, clear skies tonight and lows of 12. Tomorrow we're looking for sunshine and 28 strong winds. The humidex will feel like 35 15 on Friday night is the low, and still remaining windy on Saturday, sunny and 28, 22 on Sunday. Showers developing in the afternoon. Remember, Labor Day Classic starts at 5. And on Monday, occasional rain and 19.
1: Taking a spin around the province, Assiniboia at 12, 10 in Swift Current, Saskatoon 16, Yorkton, Melville 14, Broadview, Mooseman 15, 16s for Estevan and Weyburn, a few clouds floating over Moose Jaw 15. Downtown Regina, 12th and Rose, it's mostly cloudy. Wind southeast 18, harvest humidity 93%. It's 16 with Billy Currington.

0: Charlie Currington, Good Directions, country's greatest hits, 620 CKRM. Nick Cashmar's always good at giving us directions out to our country cookout farms. Today we're off to Chris Lilliard's farm near Pangman. We're going to hang out there for a country cookout tonight, and we're really looking forward to it, taking all that delicious food out from Nikki's Cafe and Catering. And thank you so much to our sponsors for making it possible: Louis Dreyfus Canola Crush in Yorkton, P90 Energy, Municipal Hail Insurance, and APAS.
1: All right, let's head out to Bronco Plumbing and Heating. We've got Cam on the phone line with us. And Cam, nice to hear from you this morning. It's that time of the year where we don't know whether we're between summer or fall. And it's a great way to slide into it by getting your furnace inspected for the winter season.
0: I think we could call this season, Cam, fummer. It's a combination of fall and summer.
2: Yeah, it's a bit of a lot of things.
1: None of which we want to see go. Like, I like the heat that's coming our way, but then all of a sudden temperatures drop, leaves fall off the trees, and if your furnace isn't working, that's not a good thing. So how can we rectify all this?
2: Well, everybody should get ahead of the game and not wait till October and when it gets cold and then they find out it's not working. So it's not a bad idea to do it ahead of time. Then you know you're going to be good for the winter. So you can give us a call. We'll come out and we'll do an inspection on it and make sure that that thing is going to be running for you when it is time to use it.
1: Just remind everybody some of the other things that Bronco Plumbing and Heating will do for a person. If they're brand new, maybe they need an inspection or anything like that. If it's a new house, or to them anyway, like a pre-loved house.
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1: Good morning, Saskatchewan. It's 7:30. From the Sask Today newsroom, I'm Corey Atkinson with your 620 CKRM News. School is back, and SGI is putting a strong focus on slowing down and staying alert in school zones. With students returning to classrooms across Regina and Saskatchewan, drivers are being reminded that children can be unpredictable around busy streets, crosswalks, and school entrances. SGI is urging motorists to slow down, put away distractions, and be prepared to stop. For Regina Public Schools Director of Education and CEO Mark Harmon, the first day also brings an important reminder for parents and families.
2: As I was driving in here today, seeing the kids with the pink backpacks and the blue backpacks and the Spider-Man, it reminds me so much of my three daughters and taking them for their first day. And I certainly encourage our parents to value that moment and really feel positive about that, because time goes quick.
1: As students settle into the new school year, SGI is reminding everyone behind the wheel that a few extra seconds of caution can make a difference. Drivers should slow down, stay focused, and watch carefully for children throughout the school day. A farmer in the Lipton area has started harvest. Murray Huber, who was the first winner of the 620 CKRM Country Cookout for the fall, says the lentils are done, but they're less than ideal.
3: Lentils were not good, about half a crop. We were kind of expecting that. Too much early rain. Too many drowned out spots, and just the land that they were on this year just had too many low-lying areas in it that really didn't produce much at all.
1: He says they would have started on wheat earlier in the week had it not been for rain over the weekend. Saskatchewan brewers and distillers are welcoming a 50% tariff on U.S. imported alcohol, saying it could encourage consumers to choose products made closer to home. The provincial tariff takes effect September 8th, following a matching U.S. tariff on Canadian alcohol. Producers say they would prefer free trade, but support the move during ongoing trade tensions. The levy is expected to raise prices for U.S. alcohol in Saskatchewan, leaving consumers to decide whether to buy American products or Canadian alternatives instead. The City of Regina and the provincial government are hoping to find a solution to Regina's growing homeless problem. Regina's executive committee approved a plan that would see more than $2 million from the provincial government given to the city to help with shelters and community outreach programs. Deputy Mayor David Froh says the city needs more barrier-free housing.
4: And until we have enough of that, the problem will continue to get worse. The City of Regina has a role in harm reduction, but also coordinating with other levels of government. We're working hard on a new encampment response plan.
1: City Council will make the final decision on September 9th. And the federal government is extending the gas tax holiday until the new year. Canadian Press reporter Hannah Stoles says the 10 cents per liter tax was suspended in April after the U.S. war on Iran caused global fuel prices to spike.
5: Finance Minister François-Philippe Champagne says it will help Canadians who are feeling the pressure from higher energy costs caused by instability in the Middle East. He says it will be phased back over a three-month period.
1: And that was your 620 CKRM News. Read more stories from around your community and around the province at sasktoday.ca and 620ckrm.com.
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10: Good morning, I'm Dave Thomas. There was a buzz at Saskatchewan Rough Riders practice yesterday as the team is gearing up for Sunday's Labor Day Classic. Quarterback Trevor Harris.
11: It is something that is really cool for me to drive into the stadium that day and see all the people tailgating, and the fans do a tremendous job of letting us know that this is the real season that kicks off, you know, when playoff football starts and you've really got to start playing your best football.
10: A number of regulars sat out of yesterday's workout, including receiver Keyshawn Johnson, defensive back Marcus Sales, and linebackers Nick Weeb and Josh Wood. On the ice, the WHL preseason continued last night with the Regina Pats scoring a 3-2 overtime win over Moose Jaw at the Brand Center. 19-year-old defenseman Matt Peranich scored the OT winner.
12: Felt great to get the win. 2-0 to start preseason always feels good.
10: The Pats are back on the ice tomorrow night when they head to Brandon to take on the Wheat Kings. And in the majors, Toronto's Vladimir Guerrero Jr. hit his first home run in nearly a month and added five RBIs in Toronto's 11-0 pounding of Cleveland last night. The Jays are now a game and a half behind the Guardians for the final AL wildcard spot. The teams will play the rubber match of their three-game series today. And that's your sports. 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
12: And what have we got? Some showers possible and highs of 23. Winds picking up southeast 15 to 25 and 12 tonight. Tomorrow, 28 and sunny but windy. And Friday night, 15. 28 on Saturday and sunny. It'll feel like 35. 22 on Sunday with possibility of afternoon showers. And Monday, 19.
0: 12 in Assiniboia. Swift Current, 10. 16 Saskatoon. Yorkton Melville, 14. Broadview Mooseman, 15. Along with Weyburn. Estevan, 16. Mostly cloudy Moose Jaw, 15. In Regina, a few clouds. Wind, southeast 18. Harvest humidity, 93%. It's 16. Roy Rutledge at Weyburn Livestock Exchange shares his memory of what he told Perry Nias's mother.
13: Well, I think Perry Nias is the best announcer they've got on the radio there at CKRM. And she says, I do too. And I said, well, you might be prejudiced, but I'm not.
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0: 620 CKR RIM, actually 9 to 5, was just on television the other night. And leading out of it, was the show about Dolly.
1: That was an ABC special with David Muir.
0: That was really cool.
1: It was fantastic. It was a really cool insight into her life and what she was all about. And boy, she was smart as a whip, that girl.
0: Yeah, it really shows you that family had it going on, or Dolly did.
1: She certainly did.
0: And brought her entire family along with her.
1: They're very close. You know, sometimes with fame comes division in family, but not the Partons. They all got along.
0: No, and full credit to her dad. She talks so much about how he gave her the drive to succeed, even though he had never gone to school, really.
1: He didn't know how to read or write. Found a job that's not exactly 9 to 5 for you, Gloria. Snoop Dogg looking for someone to help out with his ice cream shop.
0: What kind of perks go with this?
1: He and his son opened a place.
0: I know one of them that might go with it, but
1: called Dr. Bombay, and now they're looking for someone who would be willing to travel the world trying all different kinds of ice cream. Now, this is a real paid job, $10,000 a month. The idea is to find new flavors for their business. And, you know, I was on the website, the application form there. Not that I'm going to be applying for this.
0: Oh, come on, do it.
1: But, first off, we're going to MoMart. That's the first stop, you know. But anyway, there's no indication that you have to be, you know, American or anything like that. It sounds like it's open to anybody. The only ask is that you have a valid passport and that you're very detail-oriented. There is a little questionnaire that you're going to have to fill out first. One of the questions is, how much ice cream do you eat a week? I don't eat a lot of ice cream. So what do you think? You probably only eat a little bit. Like, you probably don't eat ice cream every week, do you?
0: No. And the reason why is because if I have a tub of ice cream in the deep freeze, it'll probably only last 3 days.
1: We don't have to worry about it getting freezer burnt.
0: No, not like some ice cream I had up in Watrous a few years ago, but
1: little freezer burnt. Perhaps we should introduce...
0: This sounds like fascinating stuff.
1: Perhaps we should introduce Mr. Dog to Elle over at Elle's Cafe.
0: Huh? Yeah, that'd be an idea.
1: Take one of those scooters for a rip.
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5: Memories are made on Labor Day. From unlikely debuts to incredible finishes, everyone in Rider Nation seems to have a favorite Labor Day story. That includes Plaza of Honor quarterback Darian Durant.
6: Honestly, my favorite Labor Day memory is a game that I didn't even play in. And it's Kerry Joseph. It was the run for Kerry Joseph. To seal the deal against Winnipeg in 07. It was just my first time being dressed, feeling the electricity of the stadium, the atmosphere, fans coming from Winnipeg over to Saskatchewan, filling the stadium. It was just a crazy environment, a crazy experience for me. And, that was special, man. And, I'll never forget that play.
5: And his teammate, Kerry Joseph, who made the play, says it was all part of their journey to an eventual Grey Cup title.
7: You know, people say, man, I can't believe that was a quarterback draw. No, it wasn't. That was actually supposed to send the ball to the field for the winning kick. But I had the confidence to see what I saw, and I just went for it. And that's who we were in 2007. We just believed that this was our time to win it.
5: The Saskatchewan Roughriders and Winnipeg Blue Bombers will meet in the 61st Labor Day Classic on Sunday. And that's Between the Lines for Shepherd Realty in Regina, specializing in farm and ranch real estate in Saskatchewan. 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

0: The Roadhammers, Girl on the Billboard, Country's Greatest Hits, 620 CKRM. It's 749 with Cody and Gloria. Good to have you here this morning. We're on our way to a high of 23. Right now it's 16. Should be a good weekend to take in a round of golf.
1: Yeah, this is going to be a fun time, and I think that this golf course has got it all going on. It is Aspen Links out at Emerald Park, and they have got the Labor Day Classic Golf Classic, the Labor Day Golf Classic. And what it entails is Saskatchewan Roughrider alumni, some Winnipeg Blue Bomber alumni, cheer team, and of course, people that want to golf with somebody that may or may not know a whole lot about golfing, and that's those alumni members.
0: You get three people on a team, and then you get one alumni member, so that's the foursome. So $750. We were talking to Ricky Kazama yesterday, and he said there was, this was yesterday, so it might have filled up, but they had room for three or four more teams yet. But there is still some time to register. There's going to be a delicious roast beef supper that night, and you get to swap some stories with some really fascinating Rough Rider and Bomber players.
1: Yeah, you know, we hear Wes Cates and we get to chat with him every once in a while in person, but he's going to be there. Tad Cornegay and Ray Elgar, Dan Clark, Brett McNeil, the alumni cheer team of the Bombers. So that's some of those. If those women are golfing, I bet you they could tune up a few boys out there.
0: Speaking of the Bombers, Obi Khan is going to be out there too, or Obi Khan is going to be out there, and he, not only is he a former Blue Bomber player and well-respected Blue Bomber player, but he's the leader of the official opposition in Manitoba, so he's moved into a career in politics, and so is Dwayne Provo from Nova Scotia. He's going to be golfing in this too.
1: All right. If you want more information, check out our website at 620ckrm.com.
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1: Good morning, Saskatchewan. It's 8 o'clock. From the Sask Today newsroom, I'm Corey Atkinson with your 620 CKRM News. SGI is putting the brakes on back-to-school distractions, reminding Saskatchewan drivers to slow down and stay alert in school zones. The return to class means more children on sidewalks, at crosswalks, and near roadways, along with more school buses and traffic around schools. Drivers are being urged to follow the 30-kilometer-per-hour speed limit, put down their phones, and pay close attention to what is happening around them. For Regina police officers with the School Resource Officer Program, like Sergeant Todd Jerome, school safety also means building relationships with students throughout the school year.
2: To be honest, most of the interactions are super positive, and we get to be in these kids' lives and be out playing games with them and things like that. And they get, you know, you get to look back and see these kids grow up and be good, you know, community members.
1: School resource officers will continue working with students and staff throughout the year, while drivers are reminded that staying alert around schools is just as important after the first day as it is on opening morning. As the trade dispute continues to simmer, one key federal cabinet minister was in Saskatchewan this week, announcing some tariff relief funding to help local businesses. Sask Today reporter John Cairns has the details.

0: Federal Energy and Natural Resources Minister Tim Hodgson was in Saskatoon for two announcements on Wednesday. The first was funding of $11.6 million going to 10 new projects led by 8 Saskatoon businesses. Hodgson believes this funding will help those businesses not just survive in the face of tariffs, but thrive.
1: These are 8 examples of businesses that are grabbing the bull by the horn and saying, we can't control what the Americans do, but we can control what we do. We're going to grow our business. We're going to pivot our business. We're going to focus more on the Canadian market. We're going to focus more on other markets. And we're going to continue to grow our businesses and employ people here in Saskatchewan.
0: Later, Hodgson was at an event marking the progress of the McIlvenna Bay Copper and Zinc Mine project that was one of the first projects greenlighted by the Major Projects Office last year. Hodgson says this project will mean more economic activity and is an example of how Saskatchewan can be resilient in this challenging time. For 620 CKRM, I'm John Cairns.
2: A Lipton area farmer finished harvesting lentils and is moving on to the next crop. Murray Huber, our first winner of the 620 CKRM Country Cookout for the fall, says wheat is next.
3: Yes, we'll be into spring wheat. The durum was just desiccated 4 days ago, so probably finish all the wheat before we get into durum and then on to canola.
2: He admitted the quality of the lentils was not good due to the excessive moisture. Saskatchewan's new 50% tariff on alcohol imported from the United States is being welcomed by several local brewers and distillers. The provincial government says the levy will take effect September 8th in response to a U.S. tariff on Canadian alcohol. Producers say the move may encourage shoppers to choose local products and support Saskatchewan jobs and suppliers. However, industry representatives also stress that no one benefits from a trade war and say they want free and fair trade restored. More provincial dollars will help Regina address its growing homeless problem. The city's executive committee agreed to a provincial plan that provides more than $2 million a year for shelters and outreach programs. Deputy Mayor David Froh says it's essential so they can reduce the number of encampments in the city.
4: No one wants to live in a city with encampments. Every Canadian city struggles with this. But there is an acute lack of places to refer people to. So until there is housing first, barrier-free access, and treatment beds, we will see encampments and they're likely to grow.
2: City Council will make the final decision on September 9th. And Finance Minister François-Philippe Champagne says extending the gas tax break is practical relief at a time when Canadians need it most. Canadian Press reporter Hannah Stoll says the 10 cents a litre tax break at the pumps is being extended until January.
5: KPMG trade and customs lawyer Robert Glasgow says the ongoing U.S. war in Iran and high fuel prices box the government into extending the tax holiday. He says the 3-month planned phase out in the new year allows the government to better plan economic relief for the trade war with the U.S.
2: Champagne says the tax break will cost $5.3 billion in lost government revenue. And the Bank of Canada is set to unveil a new bill today featuring an image of King Charles.
6: This is the first Canadian paper currency to feature Charles, whose image replaces that of the late Queen Elizabeth. The bank was directed by former Prime Minister Justin Trudeau's government to feature the king in its next redesign process. The reigning monarch has been featured on Canadian bills since 1935. The Royal Canadian Mint has produced coins featuring King Charles since 2023. Aaron Sousa, The Canadian Press.
2: That was your 620 CKRM News. 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
10: Good morning, I'm Dave Thomas. On-field work began for the Saskatchewan Roughriders yesterday ahead of Sunday's 61st Labor Day Classic. A number of rider regulars, including receiver Keyshawn Johnson, linebackers Josh Woods and Nick Weeb, and defensive back Marcus Sales missed the workout. No matter who's on the field, quarterback Trevor Harris says they're ready.
11: This is when it's the most important time to play your best football, is from here onward, is to make sure you're still continuing making strides, getting better every day, sticking to your routine of rehabbing your body, prehabbing your body, and it's time to really lock in, kick into overdrive, and make sure that we're playing our best football.
10: The Riders will practice again this morning when we'll get a better idea of the severity of some of those injuries. Elsewhere in the CFL, BC Lions fullback Jacob Bond has been suspended for 2 games after he tested positive for D-amphetamine, which is classified as a non-specified stimulant on the joint drug policy between the league and its players' association. To hockey, the Moose Jaw Warriors tied the game with a minute 55 remaining in regulation time, but Regina's Matt Peranich scored 34 seconds into overtime to give the Pats the 3-2 win.
12: Yeah, just kind of saw on the play, they kind of had a little mismatch, and I just had an attack mentality and just sacked downhill and ripped it and went home.
10: Regina's back in action tomorrow night when they travel to Brandon to face the Wheat Kings. Moose Jaw also returns to the ice Friday when they take on the Raiders in Prince Albert. To the majors, Vladimir Guerrero Jr. hit a 3-run homer and had a season-high 5 RBIs. Dylan Cease scattered 4 hits over 6 innings, and the Toronto Blue Jays routed the Cleveland Guardians 11-0 last night. The Guardians remain in the third American League wildcard spot, but their lead over Toronto, Baltimore, and Texas was sliced to 1.5 games. And there now appears to be a clear path for Kawhi Leonard to return to the Toronto Raptors. The NBA announced yesterday that it's completed its salary cap circumvention investigation of Leonard and the LA Clippers. The NBA stripped the Clippers of 5 future first-round picks, fined the team $30 million, and suspended 3 members of the front office. And that's your sports. Get the latest on your team from our team with the Sports Cage Insider Report. 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
16: Good morning. Some showers around for today. Some of the showers could be accompanied by thunder. Some of them could be on the heavy side. They're at their most numerous right in the middle part of the day, but anywhere from the morning through early afternoon, the showers are possible. They'll ease up and the clearing is slow, likely holding off until tonight, but we do finally get into that clearing. And once we do, we're in good shape for a couple of nice days. 23, the high this afternoon. With the stubborn cloudiness, temperatures fall to 12 tonight with a clear sky, and tomorrow a bright sunny day and warmer too, high up to around 28. It stays warm on Saturday, moderately humid though, both days, tomorrow and Saturday, featuring Humidex values pushing into the mid-30s. So the humidity is certainly up, not dangerous heat, but it's going to definitely feel like summer for a few days. We back down a little bit into the lower 20s on Sunday, partly to mostly sunny with cloud cover coming in for the later afternoon. A few showers as well. Those showers transition to a steady rain for Sunday night and Monday. Could be heavy at times, the high at 19. With your 620 CKRM weather forecast, I'm Precision Weather meteorologist Phil Spivak.
17: Thank you, Phil. 15 in Assiniboia, it's 12 in Swift Current, 16 degrees in Saskatoon and Yorkton, as well as Estevan and Weyburn and Moose Jaw. Going back to Broadview, good morning, guys and gals out there, 15 degrees. In Regina, 16, south winds at 18, the humidity at 92%.
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17: All right, we're talking to you alpaca and llama people out there. If you've got sheep or goats, we're on it. Henderson Drive, Leonard Street to Pettigrew Avenue. There's work being done there from 7:30 to 7:30. 4th Avenue, Broad Street to Halifax Street. Watch out for the westbound lane. It's going to be closed. And Ray Street, 28th Avenue to Parliament Avenue from 11 until

0: 620 CKR, Ram, the voice of Saskatchewan. And we've got a pretty big deal going on this weekend where Tanner Hauerluck is going to be riding around the range at Fishing Lakes. They've got a big event there with the Chuck Wagons, and we'll be cheering him on from afar. We're encouraging people to take this in. Fishing Lakes, Wadena, is where all the action is taking place, and there's going to be a lot of really cool things happening on that day, but we're kind of focused on the Chuck Wagons. There's going to be ball tournament, of course, food, and everything else. So, you know, if you want that last kick at summer, this is a great way to celebrate it.
1: Well, what's really going to be interesting is Calvin Hauerluck, who runs the GX94 wagon, and Tanner Hauerluck, who runs the 620 CKRM Chuck Wagon, are going to be going head-to-head in the races.
0: Isn't that fun?
1: Yeah.
0: See, I'm Team Tanner. I have to be, because he's got our banner.
1: I am too, yeah. So that's going to be a little...
0: So take
1: father
0: that,
1: Father versus
0: Dad.
1: Son, RM versus GX. Oh, it's going to be a lot of fun this weekend.
0: Talking trash there.
1: Yeah.
0: There's car bingo on Friday. There's the Saturday Family Fun Day with Bouncy Castle's face painting, the Slow Pitch Championship. There's... comedy show with Conway Kootenay.
1: Oh.
0: And a dry dance with the Gambler Boys. Also a poker tournament. So I don't know if the Gambler Boys are going to go over to the poker tournament or what the dealio is going to be there. And then on Sunday, fun for everyone. Lots of activities, including supper meal special.
1: Right now, we're going to do some traveling. We're going to head out to P90 Energy. We've got Brendan on the line. Brendan, good morning. How are you today?
2: I'm great. How are you guys this morning?
1: Not too bad. The sun is shining, which is perfect for P90 Energy. It's all about solar power. And, you know, there are some incentives out there to get solar power on the farm.
2: That's right, Cody. There's a 30% tax credit from the federal government for incorporated businesses, including farms right now. As well, these systems are 100% capital cost allowable in year one. So some significant savings off the investment in a system right off the bat.
1: Now, we had some pretty severe weather over the weekend. We had high winds and strong rain and that sort of thing. And, you know, this technology holds up really well against Mother Nature, doesn't it?
2: Yeah, about 7 years ago, we decided to go to an all-steel construction for our racking for our solar systems, and couldn't find anything we liked on the market, so we started producing it in-house at our production facility in Stoughton, and we make our own racking there, we make our own screw piles there, heavy-duty built for the Saskatchewan conditions, just like you just described.
1: Now, if somebody wants more information, or if they want to contact you on getting P90 Energy solar panels put up on their farm, what's the best way to get a hold of you?
2: Contact us at 306-921-6201 or contact at p90energy.com.
3: 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I'm Dave Thomas, voice of the Saskatchewan Rough Riders. 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And kickoff with Luke Mullinder and I is at 5. 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
1: Good morning, Saskatchewan. It's 8:30. From the Sask Today newsroom, I'm Corey Atkinson with your 620 CKRM News. SGI is urging Saskatchewan drivers to slow down and stay alert as children head back to school. School zones can become especially busy with students walking and cycling, school buses unloading and loading, and children crossing streets. SGI says drivers need to know where school zones are on their routes, obey the 30-kilometer-an-hour limit, and avoid distractions behind the wheel. Communications consultant Michaela Solomon says drivers should take extra care whenever they are traveling through these areas.
2: Slow down when you're going through a school zone. Take the time to know where the school zones are in your commute and in your neighborhood, and just make sure you're really paying attention to

0: what's going on in those areas. You've got school buses, you've got children crossing the road, and they're really excited to get to school, and they might not always remember to look both ways.
1: Back-to-school routines can mean more traffic and more activity around schools, so SGI is reminding drivers to keep their eyes up, their speed down, and their attention on the road. Harvest has been slow going for a Lipton area farmer due to recent rain. Murray Huber, the first winner of the 620 CKRM Country Cookout for the fall, says he had to do some spraying for insects.
2: Yeah, actually we sprayed almost all of canola twice, first for flea beetles and then for cabbage seed pod weevils. We had to go back in and spray for also.
1: So far he has taken off lentils and has spring wheat, durum, and canola left to harvest. Saskatchewan is imposing a 50% tariff on U.S.-made alcohol, with local producers saying the measure could encourage more people to buy Canadian products. The levy begins September 8th and will apply to U.S. alcohol ordered by Saskatchewan retailers. Finance Minister Jim Ryder says the province wants to protect Saskatchewan's interests while returning to tariff-free trade. He says tariffs can mean higher prices for consumers. Federal representatives are also urging residents to support Canadian businesses during the ongoing trade dispute. Public transit in Regina will soon see a boost from federal funding. A proposed plan would see the city receive $24 million over the next 10 years to support transit. The city would have to invest an additional $3.6 million each year as well. Deputy Mayor David Froh says public transit is needed in the city.
3: What this allows us to do is use some federal dollars for things we had budgeted for anyways. So it allows us to make sure that Regina is more connected, that we advance our sustainability plan, and that we can get people around in an affordable way.
1: The city's executive committee has agreed on the deal. Council will vote on September 9th. Finance Minister François-Philippe Champagne has announced the federal taxes on gasoline, diesel, and aviation fuel will remain suspended until the end of January. Champagne says the move will give Canadians some practical relief when they need it most.
4: We've been there for you for housing. We've been there for you with respect to the price of grocery, and we're going to be there to support you with the price of gas.
1: The suspension of the federal fuel excise taxes will be phased back in over 3 months, beginning at 50% of the regular rate in February and March, before returning to normal in April. And that is your 620 CKRM News. Read more stories from around your community and around the province at sasktoday.ca and 620ckrm.com.
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7: Good morning, I'm Dave Thomas. There was a buzz at Saskatchewan Rough Riders practice yesterday as the team is gearing up for Sunday's Labor Day Classic. Quarterback Trevor Harris.
8: It is something that is really cool for me to drive into the stadium that day and see all the people tailgating, and the fans do a tremendous job of letting us know that this is the real season that kicks off, you know, when playoff football starts and you've really got to start playing your best football.
7: A number of regulars sat out of yesterday's workout, including receiver Keyshawn Johnson, defensive back Marcus Sales, and linebackers Nick Weeb and Josh Wood. On the ice, the WHL preseason continued last night with the Regina Pats scoring a 3-2 overtime win over Moose Jaw at the Brand Center. 19-year-old defenseman Matt Peranich scored the OT winner.
9: Felt great to get the win. 2-0 to start preseason always feels good.
7: The Pats are back on the ice tomorrow night when they head to Brandon to take on the Wheat Kings. And in the majors, Toronto's Vladimir Guerrero Jr. hit his first home run in nearly a month and added 5 RBIs in Toronto's 11-0 pounding of Cleveland last night. The Jays are now a game and a half behind the Guardians for the final AL wildcard spot. The teams will play the rubber match of their 3-game series today. And that's your sports. 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
10: Precision weather for today is a real mixed bag, so it's kind of cloudy. We'll see the sunshine eventually, 23 degrees, little bit breezy, lows tonight 12, tomorrow sunny, 28 and windy, and then on Saturday sun, 28 and 22 on Sunday. On Monday, we're looking for rain showers and 19.
11: Around the province this morning, it's 15 in Assiniboia. Swift Current at 12, 16 in Saskatoon and Yorkton. Broadview at 15. 16, Estevan, Weyburn, and Moose Jaw. In Regina, partly cloudy, wind south-southeast at 18. Harvest humidity 93%. It's 17.
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14: 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It was Willie and Fred, and then you had Jeff Currier with Sportsline, and then, of course, Perry Nias with the Country Drive, which I considered the education hour. So it was awesome.
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0: John Party on 620 CKR. Ram, I think he's been practicing his dance moves. I saw a little video of him at home with his two little girls, and they were watching some kid TV. So it's good to see him with his children, even in divorce times. Okay. Well, we want to come and check out what your family's got cooking. It doesn't matter that they're cooking because we're bringing all the food. That is the dinner bell for a country cookout.
1: You betcha. Yeah, we want the first.
0: Like the way I weaved my way around all of that. There'll be a test later, Cody, yeah. After 9 o'clock.
1: Where are we going with this? But well, I'll tell you something. We want to come out to your farm. That's where one place that we want to go to. And we want to bring out all the goodies from Nikki's Cafe and Catering to your farm. And then there's probably going to be leftovers, too. So make sure you have some leftover containers there. Thank you so much to our sponsors, Seedmaster, UFA, Western Ag Professional Agronomy, and International Rural Exchange Canada. First four callers through right now, you are going to be registered for a country cookout.
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0: 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Clear tonight, low down to 12 right now. It's mostly cloudy and 16.
1: 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I know, that's like everybody needs something to pick them up, and that means we want to check in on the markets. How are they making out, Brian?
2: Yeah, they are in positive territory to start off this Thursday morning. TSX in Toronto up about 270 points, trading at 36,358. Dow in New York's up 320 points, trading at 352, and the S&P is up 33 at 7,700 even. Canadian dollar's higher as well, up 22 one-thousandths of a basis point, trading at 72.46 cents compared to the U.S. dollar. And on the commodity side, oil's up by $1.45, trading at $92.46 U.S. a barrel. And gold's up by $95 this morning, trading at $4,478.80 U.S. an ounce.
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6: 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I'm Stephen Wilson, and this is 100 Years of CKRM. A simple classified ad placed in an alternative newspaper sparked a social revolution. 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
8: The United Steelworkers Local 5890 acknowledges the National Day for Truth and Reconciliation in Canada. 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

0: Welcome to Trade Dispute Impact on the Prairies. I'm Stephen Wilson. As the standoff between Canada and the United States continues, economists are warning that looking for new export partners will not be enough if the Canada-United States-Mexico agreement falls apart. A new analysis from Deloitte Canada suggests the country must look inward to cushion the blow by tearing down interprovincial trade barriers and supporting domestic industries. Deloitte describes a potential U.S. withdrawal from CUSMA as severe but not cataclysmic, with manufacturing taking the hardest hit. Prime Minister Mark Carney is in Thunder Bay today announcing investments in Canadian manufacturing. But on the ground, the collapse of trade talks 2 weeks ago is already straining long-standing border partnerships. Ryan Young reports on how the deadlock is raising alarms for producers on both sides of the 49th parallel.
1: Feelings of uncertainty resurfaced nearly 2 weeks ago when Canadian and American negotiators weren't able to reach an agreement on an updated CUSMA deal. Both sides claimed last-minute demands led to the breakdown. Both subsequently announced tariffs on specific products. Canadian farm groups pointed out the dispute puts the supply chain and ability to export at risk, especially when both economies have been deeply integrated for decades. President of the North Dakota Farmers Union, Matt Perdue, shares the sentiment.
2: You know, Canada is a critical trading partner for us. There's in North Dakota alone, there's about $434 million in agricultural exports. And I think that's it's a really important relationship in terms of demand for our commodities. We also get a lot of imports from Canada, things like petroleum and agricultural machinery. And I farm here in the northern tier of the state, and there's a lot of day-to-day business that happens across the border with Canada. And so this is an important relationship, and frankly, we're frustrated by what we see as some unnecessary tensions around some of these agreements. And I think ultimately we have asked the U.S. administration, let's sort of calm the waters here. Let's not antagonize one of our most important trading partners.
1: While the only solution is to return to the table, it's unclear when that would happen. For 620 CKRM News, I'm Ryan Young.
0: While farmers worry about supply,

0: supply chains, the federal government is attempting to help prairie businesses pivot away from heavy American reliance. Federal Energy and Natural Resources Minister Tim Hodgson was in Saskatoon yesterday to announce over $11 million in targeted funding for local enterprises, while highlighting resource projects like the McIlvenna Bay Copper and Zinc Mine. Sask Today's John Cairns has the details from Saskatoon.
1: Federal Energy and Natural Resources Minister Tim Hodgson was in Saskatoon for two announcements on Wednesday. The first was funding of $11.6 million going to 10 new projects led by 8 Saskatoon businesses. Hodgson believes this funding will help those businesses not just survive in the face of tariffs, but thrive.
2: These are 8 examples of businesses that are grabbing the bull by the horn and saying, we can't control what the Americans do, but we can control what we do. We're going to grow our business. We're going to pivot our business. We're going to focus more on the Canadian market. We're going to focus more on other markets, and we're going to continue to grow our businesses and employ people here in Saskatchewan.
1: Later, Hodgson was at an event marking the progress of the McIlvenna Bay Copper and Zinc Mine project that was one of the first projects greenlighted by the Major Projects Office last year. Hodgson says this project will mean more economic activity and is an example of how Saskatchewan can be resilient in this challenging time. For 620 CKRM, I'm John Cairns.
0: Today's economic friction may feel unprecedented, but Canada and the United States have shared tense moments throughout history. Veteran Saskatchewan broadcaster Lauren Harrison has watched decades of prime ministers and presidents navigate cross-border disputes.
3: Probably the best relationship of all was between Brian Mulroney and Ronald Reagan. The Reagans visited Canada, and when President Reagan died, Mulroney was asked to be one of the eulogists at his funeral. So, things there were all right. In terms of scuffles, John F. Kennedy was a little impatient with John Diefenbaker about not putting nuclear warheads on ballistic missiles. And neither of them was in office too long for that to really develop into anything unhappy. Lyndon Johnson was particularly peeved with Pearson, who at that time had become prime minister, because Pearson had given a speech in which he was critical of the U.S. bombing in Vietnam. And when they met, I understand that LBJ had some unparliamentary things to say to Mr. Pearson and kind of grabbed him by the lapels of his coat.
0: Tomorrow on Trade Dispute Impact on the Prairies, we will hear how Saskatchewan's capital is bracing for the fallout with comments from Regina Mayor Chad Paczynski. Plus, Lauren Harrison returns with more perspective on our shared history and whether Canada is positioned to weather the storm. I'm Stephen Wilson, and thank you for listening to Trade Dispute Impact on the Prairies. 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
4: Good morning, I'm Dave Thomas. The Saskatchewan Roughriders practiced yesterday with a number of regulars getting an extra day off to get their body right. Receiver Keyshawn Johnson, defensive back Marcus Sales, and linebackers Josh Woods and Nick Weeb all missed yesterday's workout. The Riders will host Winnipeg in the Labor Day Classic on Sunday, with the Bombers just 2 points back of them in the West Division standings. Quarterback Trevor Harris was asked if the tight standings add more meaning to the game.
5: Our job is to win this game, and this is the most important game of the year. And last week against Toronto, during that week, it was the most important game of the year. And so for us, the urgency is upped. We're coming off of a two-game stretch where we didn't play our best football. And so we've got to gear down and make sure we're playing our best football. And I'm sure it is something for you guys to talk about, but for us to be like, this is way more important, it's undue pressure.
4: The Riders will practice again this morning at Mosaic Stadium. To hockey, the Moose Jaw Warriors tied the game with a minute 55 remaining in regulation time, but Regina's Matt Peranich scored 34 seconds into overtime to give the Pats the 3-2 win. Peranich also led a power play that went 2-for-5 on the night.
6: Just trying to feed pucks to guys and get pucks through and just do my job to the best of my ability, and it'll keep getting better as we go on, and there's some definitely things to clean up, but I thought it was pretty good tonight.
4: Regina is back in action tomorrow night when they travel to Brandon to face the Wheat Kings. Moose Jaw also returns to the ice Friday when they take on the Raiders in Prince Albert. To the majors, Vladimir Guerrero Jr. hit a three-run homer and had a season-high 5 RBIs. Dylan Cease scattered 4 hits over 6 innings, and the Toronto Blue Jays routed the Cleveland Guardians 11-0 last night. The Guardians remain in the third American League wildcard spot, but their lead over Toronto, Baltimore, and Texas was sliced to 1.5 games. And there now appears to be a clear path for Kawhi Leonard to return to the Toronto Raptors. The NBA announced yesterday that it completed its salary cap circumvention investigation of Leonard and the Los Angeles Clippers. The NBA stripped LA of 5 future first-round picks, fined the team $30 million, and suspended 3 members of the front office. And that's your sports. Don't miss the latest on your team. 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
8: Precision weather for today is a real mixed bag, so it's kind of cloudy. We'll see the sunshine eventually, 23 degrees, little bit breezy, lows tonight 12, tomorrow sunny, 28 and windy, and then on Saturday sun, 28 and 22 on Sunday. On Monday, we're looking for rain showers and 19.
9: Around the province this morning, it's 15 in Assiniboia. Swift Current at 12, 16 in Saskatoon and Yorkton. Broadview at 15, 16 Estevan, Weyburn, and Moose Jaw. In Regina, partly cloudy, wind south-southeast at 18. Harvest humidity 93%. It's 17.
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1: Sitting in the 1135 Massey doing summer fall in the summertime, listening to the nice country drive in the afternoon. That was probably one of my highlights of the CKRM radio station.
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0: 620 CKR, Rem and the Voice of Saskatchewan. And who else would we call in to voice what's going on in Regina? Mark Johnston from just next door, Play 92. And Mark, you're involved in a pretty cool, you're like the president of the Teddy Bears.
1: I'm not quite there yet. Vice president, I'm just a step away from the president. I'll knock him out soon and then take over.
2: You're the J.D. Vance of this whole organization.
1: No. Yeah, I don't want to be him.
0: Yeah, let's watch who we're bringing into vice president.
1: Yeah,
0: yikes.
1: That's right.
0: Teddy Bears Anonymous. What have you got going on this weekend? It's a busy one.
1: Yeah, so this Saturday is our big barbecue. It's our annual barbecue. We've been doing it for a lot of years. It's a big fundraiser for us, and it's happening up at the Sherwood Co-op on Rochdale. So weather-wise, I think it's looking pretty good for Saturday, isn't it? Sunny at 27?
2: That's not bad at all. That's perfect. Good hot dog eating weather.
1: That's right. So 11 a.m. to 4 p.m. at the Sherwood Co-op. Some fun things that are going to be happening. A fire truck is going to be there.
2: Ooh.
1: That's a big hit. When that fire truck pulls up, all the kids, adults, Cody probably going to climb in, right? You can check it out.
2: I've never been in a fire truck before.
1: Really?
2: No.
1: Well, you better come then. 2 till 3. That's when the fire truck will be there. And then throughout the day, we're going to be taking entries on a rider prize pack. I don't know what's in the prize pack yet. Haven't picked it up, but appreciate them giving us that. So enter in to win that and then get a hot dog and a pop and support a great cause.
2: Now, this is going to be helping out those who are, you know, kids who are affected by an accident or some sort of tragedy. They get a teddy bear from first responders, and it instantly makes them feel so much better.
1: It does, yeah. We often get pictures and stories of kids that are, you know, whether it be from a first responder in hospitals here in Regina or across the province. It's not just here in Regina. It's across the province. So we often get notes about how, you know, these kids are in situations where it can be scary, and then they get that teddy bear, and it just completely turns things around. I know my kid has been in hospital twice now, and both times he's gotten a teddy bear, which is cool to see, and he still has the teddy bear, so it's awesome. So yeah, if you've received one of the teddy bears, you know someone that has and want to support Teddy Bears Anonymous, Saturday's a great time to do so.
0: Sherwood Co-op on Rochdale, 11 till 4. Hey, thanks Mark for popping over.
1: Thanks guys, appreciate it.
2: Here's Don Williams in Tulsa Time, country's greatest hits, 620 CKRM. We'll be right back.

0: country's greatest hits, 620 CKRM, My Heart Has a History. That's Paul Brandt. It's 927 with Cody Clyden. Good morning. On our way to a high of 23 today. That full 7-day forecast coming up in just a couple of minutes. Our web poll today at 620CKRM.com. Should there be lemon laws in place in Canada? And we're not talking about the fruit either. We are talking about whenever you get a vehicle, like a brand new vehicle, and for the most part, all those brand new vehicles work fine, but every now and then you get a lemon where you fix one thing and then all of a sudden something else goes wrong and you get that fixed and then something else falls apart. And that can be a real issue in Canada. In the United States, every state has a lemon law in place. In Canada, the only place that has a lemon law is Quebec, and that's it. So the question, should there be lemon laws in place in Canada to help vehicle buyers who have purchased defective new vehicles? Yes or no? 92% say yes, 8% say no. You can vote at 620CKRM.com. As always, our web poll brought to you by Action Roofing in Regina.
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0: 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A mix of sun and cloud throughout the day today. Winds southeast 15 to 25 kilometers an hour and a high of 23. Clear tonight, low down to 12. Mostly sunny tomorrow. Winds southeast 15 to 25, gusting to 35 at times. High of 28. Going to feel more like 35, though. On Saturday, mostly sunny. High of 28. Sunday, Partly to mostly sunny, high of 22, and occasional rain expected on holiday Monday, high of 19.
11: Assiniboia, swift current, Saskatoon, Yorkton, 17 degrees. The wind starting to pick up a bit. Broadview and Estevan, as well as Weyburn, 18. It's 18 in Moose Jaw, south winds 18, gusting to 30. Here in Regina, southeast winds at 17. It's 17 degrees.

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0: Derek Rutan, for the first time in a long time, 620 CKRM, the home of the Saskatchewan Rough Riders. Gloria, you're practically living at Mosaic Stadium this weekend. You're just going to like a roll in a cot into the Harvard Media Studio Lounge.
1: I think Kevin and the crew have a place for me at the Rider store. It's in the back folding t-shirts.
0: Yeah, just curl up on the coats.
1: Yeah, exactly. It's a big weekend. And one of the things that's going to happen, season ticket holders, the season ticket members, get the fun of getting their Grey Cup ring. And that is for Grey Cup. You have gotten a little indication that you get this ring. That's at 9:30. Season ticket members can enter the Sports Cage Lounge through the exterior stadium doors and get that 2025 commemorative Grey Cup ring. And then there is going to be the Young's Equipment Gate number 1 opening up for the Rider Fan Day that officially gets underway at 10 a.m. So the walkthrough is from 10:30 to 11:15 as the Riders prepare for the Labor Day Classic, and fans can sit on the west side stands or in them. Then at 11:30 to 12:30, that's when the team autograph session gets underway. The tables strategically placed on the west side, curving around to the north end, and there will be the volunteers there guiding you to where you need to be. And then from 11:30 to 1:50, field activities take place, and at 2 o'clock, the Rider Fan Day will conclude. Now, I know a lot of people want to jam as many autographs in. They do have people that'll keep the lines moving, so hopefully everybody will be accommodated.
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0: sun goes down a lot earlier than it used to. That is Keith Urban and a long, hot summer. And our summer has been so choppy, we take those warm days when we can. The weather is looking a little mixed as we head into this long weekend, Cody.
1: Mix of sun and cloud today, looking for a high of 23. Right now it's 17. And if you're cruising around this weekend, just make sure you slow down when you see them big combines out there. Big combines, big tractors, big grain trucks. Just give them room so farmers can get the harvest wrapped up.
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proudly broadcasting from Treaty 4 territory, the homeland of the Dakota, Nakota, Lakota, Soto, and on the homeland of the Métis Nation. 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

0: Good morning, Saskatchewan. It's 10 o'clock. From the Sask Today newsroom, I'm Corey Atkinson with your 620 CKRM News. A Regina aggravated assault investigation has become a homicide case after a 37-year-old woman died from her injuries. Police say Rebecca Autumn Matheson was found seriously injured in a west alley in the 1400 block of Wascana Street on August 14th. Officers were called to the area at around 4 a.m., and Matheson was taken to a hospital by EMS. She died on August 30th. Major crimes investigators and the Saskatchewan Coroner Service are continuing to investigate the circumstances surrounding her death. School is back, and SGI is putting a strong focus on slowing down and staying alert in school zones. With students returning to classrooms across Regina and Saskatchewan, drivers are being reminded that children can be unpredictable around busy streets, crosswalks, and school entrances. SGI is urging motorists to slow down, put away distractions, and be prepared to stop. For Regina Public Schools Director of Education and CEO Mark Harmon, the first day also brings an important reminder for parents and families.
1: As I was driving in here today, seeing the kids with the pink backpacks and the blue backpacks and the Spider-Man, it reminds me so much of my three daughters and taking them for their first day. And I certainly encourage our parents to value that moment and really feel positive about that, because time goes quick.
0: As students settle into the new school year, SGI is reminding everyone behind the wheel that a few extra seconds of caution can make a difference. Drivers should slow down, stay focused, and watch carefully for children throughout the school day. A farmer in the Lipton area has started harvest. Murray Huber, who was the first winner of the 620 CKRM Country Cookout for the fall, says the lentils are done, but they're less than ideal.
2: Lentils were not good, about half a crop. We were kind of expecting that. Too much early rain, too many drowned out spots, and just the land that they were on this year just had too many low-lying areas in it that really didn't produce much at all.
0: He says they would have started on wheat earlier in the week had it not been for rain over the weekend. Saskatchewan brewers and distillers are welcoming a 50% tariff on U.S. imported alcohol, saying it could encourage consumers to choose products made closer to home. The provincial tariff takes effect September 8th, following a matching U.S. tariff on Canadian alcohol. Producers say they would prefer free trade, but support the move during ongoing trade tensions. The levy is expected to raise prices for U.S. alcohol in Saskatchewan, leaving consumers to decide whether to buy American products or Canadian alternatives instead. The City of Regina and the provincial government are hoping to find a solution to Regina's growing homeless problem. Regina's executive committee approved a plan that would see more than $2 million from the provincial government given to the city to help with shelters and community outreach programs. Deputy Mayor David Froh says the city needs more barrier-free housing.
3: And until we have enough of that, the problem will continue to get worse. The City of Regina has a role in harm reduction, but also coordinating with other levels of government. We're working hard on a new

0: Impairment Response Plan.
1: City Council will make the final decision on September 9th. 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
3: Time now for the opening grain prices on 620 CKRM. And we'll start things off with A.J. Tooley from Ventum Financial, as he has this morning's futures prices.
4: We have volatile and mixed markets this morning. November soybeans are up a penny at $13.12 a bushel. We have December soybean meal up $2.60 at $352.20 per ton. We have December soybean oil down about a penny at just under 70 cents a pound even. December corn is down 8.5 cents at $5.35 a bushel. December Chicago wheat down 29 cents, $7.45. We have December Kansas City red wheat down about 28 cents at $8.07 per bushel. December Minneapolis wheat is down 22 cents at $7.60 a bushel. December oats are down 11 cents, $3.63 a bushel. And canola prices marginally lower on the day. We have November canola down about $3 at $823 a ton. We have January 2027 canola down also about $3 at $833 per ton. This has been AJ Tooley with Ventum Financial, member of the Canadian Investor Protection Fund. Have a great day.
3: The cash prices from Bungie, meanwhile, are down this morning. Canola is down $7.80 to $7.45.03 a metric ton, and One Red Spring Wheat is down $8.49 to $306.51, and the rest remain unchanged. Amber Durham, $276.15, Feed Barley, $229.52, Kabuli Chickpeas, $573.20, Flax, $610.54, Red lentils, $539. Oats at $155. Large yellow peas, $286.31. And feed wheat at $215.51. And that's been your opening grain prices. Be sure to join me for Sask Ag Today, right after the new news here on 620 CKRM.
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7: Good morning, I'm Dave Thomas. On-field work began for the Saskatchewan Rough Riders yesterday ahead of Sunday's 61st Labor Day Classic. A number of rider regulars, including receiver Keyshawn Johnson, linebackers Josh Woods and Nick Weeb, and defensive back Marcus Sales missed the workout. No matter who's on the field, quarterback Trevor Harris says they're ready.
8: This is when it's the most important time to play your best football, is from here onward, is to make sure you're still continuing making strides, getting better every day, sticking to your routine of rehabbing your body, prehabbing your body, and it's time to really lock in, kick into overdrive, and make sure that we're playing our best football.
7: The Riders will practice again this morning when we'll get a better idea of the severity of some of those injuries. Elsewhere in the CFL, BC Lions fullback Jacob Bond has been suspended for 2 games after he tested positive for D-amphetamine, which is classified as a non-specified stimulant on the joint drug policy between the league and its players association. To hockey, the Moose Jaw Warriors tied the game with a minute 55 remaining in regulation time, but Regina's Matt Peranich scored 34 seconds into overtime to give the Pats the 3-2 win.
9: Yeah, just kind of saw on the play, they kind of had a little mismatch, and I just had an attack mentality and just attacked downhill and ripped it and went home.
7: Regina's back in action tomorrow night when they travel to Brandon to face the Wheat Kings. Moose Jaw also returns to the ice Friday when they take on the Raiders in Prince Albert. To the majors, Vladimir Guerrero Jr. hit a 3-run homer and had a season-high 5 RBIs. Dylan Cease scattered 4 hits over 6 innings, and the Toronto Blue Jays routed the Cleveland Guardians 11-0 last night. The Guardians remain in the third American League wildcard spot, but their lead over Toronto, Baltimore, and Texas was sliced to 1.5 games. And there now appears to be a clear path for Kawhi Leonard to return to the Toronto Raptors. The NBA announced yesterday that it's completed its salary cap circumvention investigation of Leonard and the LA Clippers. The NBA stripped the Clippers of five future first-round picks, fined the team $30 million, and suspended three members of the front office. And that's your sports. Get the latest on your team from our team with the Sports Cage Insider Report. 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
2: Hi, this is Dave Bast. I'm an ex-broadcaster from CKRM from the years 74 to 78. I hope I don't get into trouble on this. One of the memories I have is The World Tomorrow with Garner Ted Armstrong, and he played during my show, which was 7 to 12 o'clock. And sometimes if I was hungry, I'd put the tape on and run out the back fire escape and go over to Kentucky Fried Chicken and buy myself some food and just pray to God that the tape didn't break.
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0: there's Cody and I. We're at the front of the parade. Yeah, we're coming for you. That's Shania Twain. And good morning, everybody.
1: We're coming for you, Chris Lilliard and family. Country Cookout number 2 coming up today. Colin Lovequist is going to be broadcasting from the Pangman Key Dive area throughout the day today. Here's Brett Eldridge and Beat of the Music.

that caused some tears, but more to the point of our story. For the first time in the collective memory, that old brown prairie that had been so dry for so long was very muddy, boggy, sticky. We'd pull one truck out and get another stuck in, and motors that roar and tires that spin would sink right down, down to the diff, and we'd all take turns and do it again until no one could move. Call one more friend, come on out here, we need you. Bring your truck.

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And Chavez, too, has missed his work. Richie, he now fears the worst. He stood up his ex-wife, she called him a jerk. Of course, Holtman didn't have nothing better to do. Yeah! Said Ranch.

0: seed that was genetically modified for control of the weeds and for big old yields of margarine oil and raised hell all over that native prairie soil. Agriculture Canada is definitely going to be looking for us.
1: The one and only Corb Lund right here on 620 CKRM. We just had a farmer's market yesterday. There's another one coming up on Saturday, a very busy weekend. But the reason I'm talking about that is cauliflower is your word of this week where you need to get that in. 936-6262 cauliflower, because you could win what, Cody?
2: A $40 gift card to Crawford's No Frills. The draw is coming up tomorrow. Right now it's Paul Overstreet.
3: That's

0: Hi, folks. It's your old friend Carol Baker. I'm here to congratulate CKRM Radio for always playing great country music that was heard by nearly everyone in Saskatchewan, parts of North Dakota, and Montana. Guess for how long? 100 years. That's a long time. And although it's hard for me to say this, because you'll figure out my age, I think, I was there for 50-plus of those years. CKRM, congratulations. Well done. Well deserved. You simply are the best.
1: Celebrating 100 years.

0: Already gone from Dallas Smith, 620 CKRM. We'll check that forecast for you shortly. And this weekend is kind of your last weekend to get out to an outdoor swimming pool in Regina. Gloria, I know you've been wanting to go swimming for the last little while.
1: I haven't even walked by the Wascana pool much this year when it's been busy.
0: The Wascana outdoor pool, it's going to be open for a few days after the September long weekend.
1: Good.
0: But the ones on that will be closing on Monday include the Maple Leaf, Massey, and Buffalo Meadows outdoor pools. They'll be closing at 5 p.m. on Monday. The Regent pool will be closing at 8 p.m. on Sunday. However, the annual dog swim at the Regent pool will be taking place on Monday, September the 7th for various sizes of dogs. Pre-registration is required for that one. And the splash parks, they're going to be open for a little while yet, but come mid-September, they'll be shutting down too.
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0: For today, a mix of sun and cloud, high of 23. Clear tonight, low down to 12. Sunshine tomorrow, 28. On Saturday, sunshine 28. Sunday, partly to mostly sunny and a high of 22.
1: 17 in Assiniboia, Swift Current, Saskatoon, 18 degrees in Broadview, Estevan, 19 in Weyburn, Moose Jaw, 18, and Regina, 17.

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0: 620 CKRM and Aaron Lyons. Hey, if you find yourself in Regina this weekend, it's the Labor Day weekend, and there's all kinds of cool activities that are going to be happening downtown at the courts at the square. So that's right along Pat Fiacco Way.
1: That's a new area.
0: It is. So the deal is you can stop by the courts at the square. It's where there used to be an older building. The Novia Cafe was there, and they've bulldozed all that because the building burned a while back and created a really neat activation area. But here's something else. It's the Watermelon Crawl, and when you're downtown for the fun and games of the Labor Day weekend, you can stop by a number of different establishments, like Circa 27 at the Hotel Saskatchewan, also just down from us, the Lancaster or Victoria's Tavern or the Copper Kettle, and check that out, all part of what's going on this Labor Day weekend.
1: And is that happening throughout the weekend or just on Saturday?
0: Saturday and Sunday, both events starting at noon.
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4: 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The United Steelworkers Local 5890 encourages everyone to wear an orange shirt on September 30th as a way to honor and show respect for all those impacted by this injustice.
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0: we asked Rhett Parks from Whitewood Livestock what first comes to mind when he hears us say CKRM.
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0: Stuck on Your Love, Dwayne Steele, country's greatest hit, 620 CKRM. We're creeping up on 11 o'clock. Colin Lovequist creeping around that Pangman Key Dive area today.
1: Yeah, he's driving a new ride. We had to borrow another vehicle from our sister stations, The Wolf and Play 92, so don't be alarmed by that. We always have a good time, and I'm not sure if I should be wearing rubber boots or not.
0: Why, are you planning on mucking out the stalls?
1: Well, after we got some rain. I don't know if they got the same kind of rain we did. But we've got...
0: You don't have to do that to earn your supper, you know. You've earned your supper, Gloria.
1: Sports Cage is coming up at 3 o'clock. Again, pumping the tires for the Saskatchewan Rough Rider Winnipeg Blue Bombers sold-out event.
0: And we'll be back with you bright and early tomorrow morning, 5:30, with a hot cup of coffee.
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0: 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It's 11 o'clock. From the Sask Today newsroom, I'm Corey Atkinson with your 620 CKRM News. Regina police are investigating the city's fifth homicide of 2026 following the death of a woman injured in an assault last month. Police say 37-year-old Rebecca Autumn Matheson was found with significant injuries in the West Alley of the 1400 block of Wascana Street on August 14th. She was taken to hospital for treatment but died on August 30th. Investigators with the Major Crimes Unit are now working with the Saskatchewan Coroner's Service to determine what led to her death. SGI is putting the brakes on back-to-school distractions, reminding Saskatchewan drivers to slow down and stay alert in school zones. The return to class means more children on sidewalks, at crosswalks, and near roadways, along with more school buses and traffic around schools. Drivers are being urged to follow the 30-kilometer-per-hour speed limit, put down their phones, and pay close attention to what is happening around them. Four Regina police officers with the School Resource Officer Program, like Sergeant Todd Jerome, school safety also means building relationships with students throughout the school year.
1: To be honest, most of the interactions are super positive, and we get to be in these kids' lives and be out playing games with them and things like that. And you get to look back and see these kids grow up and be good, community members.
0: School resource officers will continue working with students and staff throughout the year, while drivers are reminded that staying alert around schools is just as important after the first day as it is on opening morning. A Lipton area farmer finished harvesting lentils and is moving on to the next crop. Murray Huber, our first winner of the 620 CKRM Country Cookout for the fall, says wheat is next.
2: Yes, we'll be into spring wheat. The durum was just desiccated 4 days ago, so probably finish all the wheat before we get into durum and then on to canola.
0: He admitted the quality of the lentils was not good due to the excessive moisture. Saskatchewan's new 50% tariff on alcohol imported from the United States is being welcomed by several local brewers and distillers. The provincial government says the levy will take effect September 8th in response to a U.S. tariff on Canadian alcohol. Producers say the move may encourage shoppers to choose local products and support Saskatchewan jobs and suppliers. However, industry representatives also stress that no one benefits from a trade war and say they want free and fair trade restored. More provincial dollars will help Regina address its growing homeless problem. The city's executive committee agreed to a provincial plan that provides more than $2 million a year for shelters and outreach programs. Deputy Mayor David Froh says it's essential so they can reduce the number of encampments in the city.
3: No one wants to live in a city with encampments. Every Canadian city struggles with this. But there is an acute lack of places to refer people to. So until there is housing first, barrier-free access, and treatment beds, we will

0: sea encampments, and they're likely to grow.
1: City Council will make the final decision on September 9th. That was your 620 CKRM News. Read more stories from around your community and around the province at sasktoday.ca and 620ckrm.com.
2: Good morning, I'm Dave Thomas. The Saskatchewan Roughriders practiced yesterday with a number of regulars getting an extra day off to get their body right. Receiver Keyshawn Johnson, defensive back Marcus Sales, and linebackers Josh Woods and Nick Weeb all missed yesterday's workout. The Riders will host Winnipeg in the Labor Day Classic on Sunday, with the Bombers just 2 points back of them in the West Division standings. Quarterback Trevor Harris was asked if the tight standings add more meaning to the game.
3: Our job is to win this game, and this is the most important game of the year. And last week against Toronto, during that week, it was the most important game of the year. And so for us, the urgency is upped. We're coming off of a two-game stretch where we didn't play our best football. And so we've got to gear down and make sure we're playing our best football. And I'm sure it is something for you guys to talk about, but for us to be like, this is way more important, it's undue pressure.
2: The Riders will practice again this morning at Mosaic Stadium. To hockey, the Moose Jaw Warriors tied the game with a minute 55 remaining in regulation time, but Regina's Matt Peranich scored 34 seconds into overtime to give the Pats the 3-2 win. Peranich also led a power play that went 2-for-5 on the night.
4: Just trying to feed pucks to guys and get pucks through and just do my job to the best of my ability, and it'll keep getting better as we go on, and there's some definitely things to clean up, but I thought it was pretty good tonight.
2: Regina is back in action tomorrow night when they travel to Brandon to face the Wheat Kings. Moose Jaw also returns to the ice Friday when they take on the Raiders in Prince Albert. To the majors, Vladimir Guerrero Jr. hit a 3-run homer and had a season-high 5 RBIs. Dylan Cease scattered 4 hits over 6 innings, and the Toronto Blue Jays routed the Cleveland Guardians 11-0 last night. The Guardians remain in the third American League wildcard spot, but their lead over Toronto, Baltimore, and Texas was sliced to 1.5 games. And there now appears to be a clear path for Kawhi Leonard to return to the Toronto Raptors. The NBA announced yesterday that it completed its salary cap circumvention investigation of Leonard and the Los Angeles Clippers. The NBA stripped LA of 5 future first-round picks, fined the team $30 million, and suspended 3 members of the front office. And that's your sports. Don't miss the latest on your team. Register for the Sports Cage Insider Report. 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

620 CKRM, the voice of Saskatchewan, a little country in the city. Well, we've taken the country out to the rurals. We are broadcasting from the beautiful community of Pangman. It's been a while since I've stopped into Pangman. Just a great part of our listening audience here in southern Saskatchewan as we are making our way to Key Dive. We're going to go hang out with Chris Layard and the crew out there as Chris got through for the 620 CKRM Harvest Country Cookout edition number two, and just another beautiful day. I'm hanging out with the Grasshoppers. I'm here at the sports grounds in Pangman. Let's see, this play area donated in memory of Ted Heath and Faye Bell by their children. That's where I'm broadcasting from right now, at the little concession stand here. School's in full force. I see the kids are out playing in the yard, and welcome back, kids. So the stress factors are back in school. Mom and dad are probably concerned and worried, but you know, they'll just be fine. They'll be all right. It's that day, first day, that cause a little stress. We've got a lot on the plate here. We've got plenty to get you caught up in. There's a lot of community events going on and so much more. And this is Country Cookout number two, the fall edition, with the voice of Saskatchewan, 620 CKRM.

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1: Celebrating 100 years of keeping Saskatchewan connected.
2: This is Paul. I just remember a request from you guys that never came from Regina. It came from Israel, from the Golan Heights, when I was in the military and on peacekeeping force there. It was quite an experience talking to you guys from that distance. And congratulations.
1: Thanks for being part of our family. 620 CKRM.

1220 CKRM, country's greatest hits, gets at the Johnner Brothers coming to town September 21st for our Billick Financial Honky Tonks and Heartstrings show at the Dark Hall. And ticket sales have been going pretty good. We're still a little ways away, a few weeks to go here. But if you've been holding off, don't put it off much longer, because it's going to be something special. It's going to be live. We're going to broadcast it live on 620 CKRM. It's like our own little version of the Grand Ole Opry as we celebrate our centennial. And 620 CKRM is the same age as the Grand Ole Opry, so there's a tie in there. So we're staging our own little Grand Ole Opry. We got some great guests, including the Johnner Brothers. We're going to have Michelle Wright on hand. We'll also have the likes of Dan Davidson, Evan Baxter, Clayton Bellamy's going to be there. I've heard word there's going to be some surprise guests dropping in, because they know we're celebrating a birthday, and they're going to be at the CCMAs in Saskatoon a couple of days prior to our heartstrings and our heartaches and heartstrings, and it's going to be well received and should be a lot of fun. So again, you can pick up your tickets by going to our website. It's taking place at the Dark Hall September 21st, and our website 620ckrm.com. A call and love quiz, hanging out in beautiful Pangman. We're going to give you a little history of the community coming up next year. We're going to hear from Coulter Wall. We've got Faith Hill dropping in right now with the Wild One. 620 CKRM, Regina.

0: Adventureland. The Access Park, 2250 Park Street in Regina. And you can still enter your car if you want to this show and shine.
1: This is one of the biggest car shows in southern Saskatchewan. A lot of people like to participate in this one. And, you know, there's a lot of them Bomber fans before they take off. They like to do a quick spin around the park there and take a look at all the classic cars. See, for them, those are new vehicles.
0: Right. Wasn't it the other day you were telling me they're riding in on donkeys?
1: Yeah, like they're still using vehicles with four legs yet.

0: 620 CKRM, country's greatest hits and motorcycle. That is Coulter Wall. Colin Lovequist, good morning. Thank you so much for joining us. Just hanging out in Pangman. By the way, as we made that turn to come through to Pangman off Highway, what was that, Highway 611, they're paving. It's ironic because we just got a brand new truck, brand new lease from Capital, and turned the corner, and there's the paving crew. Murphy's Law, I guess. I don't know, but it was fine. No splash up, no picking up of tar or anything like that, so it was all good. But I just thought, ironic. It's always happening to me. Hey, the Pangman community is alive, and we've got a lot going on here. I haven't been here for so many years, probably been at least three decades. And Pangman's about 60 miles straight south of Regina, incorporated back in 1911. It was named after Peter Pangman, whose name first appears in history on a fur trading license for the Upper Mississippi back in 1767. In 1774, he transferred his energies to the province of Saskatchewan. He was engaged in the fur trade on the Saskatchewan almost continuously until 1790. Then in 1783, he joined Gregory MacLeod & Co. Company. And in 1787, when his firm was abandoned by the Northwest Company, he became a full partner in the Northwest Company. He then retired from the fur industry. That was 1794. And in that year, he purchased the... what is this? It looks like he purchased a monastery in Lower Canada, the Seigneury of Lacanay in Lower Canada. That's where he passed away back on August 28th, 1819. So Pangman named after Peter Pangman, who was prominent in the fur trading industry. A little history on one of the great communities here in southern Saskatchewan.
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0: CKRM, Saskatchewan weather. And a good morning. Let's take a look at your precision weather and get you caught up in what's going on here. We were expecting a little rain, but I don't think we're going to see as much as that they were calling for, because pretty good-looking day right now, but there is a mix of sun and clouds. Southeast wind at 20 and a high of 22. A few clouds tonight. Southeast wind at 20 and a low of 13. Friday, mix of sun and clouds. Southeast wind at 30, gusting to 50, high of 28. Humidex, 31. Cloudy on Friday night, 30% chance of rain, low 15. Saturday, sunny and high of 29, 21 on Sunday. Monday, showers and a high of 19, 60% chance of showers on Monday, along with Tuesday. Wednesday, mixed sun and cloud with a high of 21. Let's get to the roundup here. The current conditions, Big Muddy, Badland Region, 22. We got a 22 in Swift Current, Kindersley and Rosetown, 21. 19 Saskatoon, Watrous, Wynyard, Wadena, Yorkton, Melville, Broadview, Mooseman in at 18 this hour. In Moose Jaw, it is 22. South-southwest wind at 26. Regina, mainly cloudy and 22. South wind at 24, gusty to 36. Here in Pangman, we're sitting at 17 degrees this morning.

0: 620 CKRM, country's greatest hits. It all started with a song that is Brett Kissel. I'm calling Lovequist, hanging out in Pangman, just by the Pangman Health Center now, checking things out. Got a lot of nice amenities here in Pangman. I want to tell you about a big event coming up here very soon. This is going to be happening, in fact, this coming weekend. The Fishing Lake Annual Sports Day is coming your way. There's going to be 3 days of sports, fun, and community, and we've just got a lot going on. We've got the Harlex going head-to-head, I'm thinking. We've got Tanner driving the chuck wagon for 620 CKRM, and Dad is driving for our sister station GX94, so a little bit of a rivalry going there. Looking forward to the busy weekend, and I was just going over their schedule here, and they have got a lot on the plate as far as the events. Family Fun Day is coming up on Saturday. They got kids activities, go-karts, bouncy castles, face painting, slow pitch tournament, mechanical bull riding contest. There's the comedy show with Conway Kootenay, karaoke. There's a dry dance with the Gambler Boys, and we got the canteen. There's a poker tournament. Sunday we got kids activities again, men's fastball tournament, beach volleyball tournament. There's a big supper. There's the chuck wagons going as well. And, boy, this poster is just jam-packed. Car bingo Friday night starting at 6 o'clock, $2,000 blackout. There's a movie night starting at 9 o'clock. Bring your blankets, lawn chairs, and snacks, and it's going to be a lot of fun. Admission is $15 per day, $30 for the weekend pass. And if you want to get a hold of anybody for slow pitch or fastball or beach volleyball, you call 306-338-8377. This is the Fishing Lake Annual Sports Day. Everybody is welcome. That's going this weekend, kicking off on Friday.
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0: 620 CKRM, country's greatest hits. A little wear and tear in my heart. That is George Fox. Coming up, news, weather, and sports. We've got Ryan Young in with SaskAg today. I've got number ones and one taken care of as we are making our way to Key Dive to hang out with Chris Lilliard and his family and friends and crew for our 620 CKRM country cookout. Then number ones and one, and then we're going to get into the cage shortly after 3 o'clock. The Labor Day Classic is on the way. There's a lot to talk about.
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3: The United Steelworkers Local 5890 acknowledges the National Day for Truth and Reconciliation in Canada. 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
1: It's 12 o'clock. Good afternoon. I'm Corey Atkinson from the Sask Today Newsroom with your 620 CKRM News. A 37-year-old Regina woman has died after being seriously injured in an incident now under investigation as a homicide. Police say Rebecca Autumn Matheson was found injured in a west alley in the 1400 block of Wascana Street shortly out on August 30th. The Regina Police Service Major Crimes Unit and the Saskatchewan Coroner Service are continuing to investigate the circumstances surrounding the case. A person is in serious condition after a fire in a main floor apartment suite on Smith Street in Regina this morning. Firefighters were called at around 6:40 a.m. and rescued one person from the building. Paramedics treated the patient before hospital transport. No other injuries were reported, and the fire is under investigation. As the trade dispute continues to simmer, one key federal cabinet minister was in Saskatchewan this week, announcing some tariff relief funding to help local businesses. Sask Today reporter John Cairns has the details.
2: Federal Energy and Natural Resources Minister Tim Hodgson was in Saskatoon for two announcements on Wednesday. The first was funding of $11.6 million going to 10 new projects led by 8 Saskatoon businesses. Hodgson believes this funding will help those businesses not just survive in the face of tariffs, but thrive.
3: These are 8 examples of businesses that are grabbing the bull by the horn and saying, we can't control what the Americans do, but we can control what we do. We're going to grow our business. We're going to pivot our business. We're going to focus more on the Canadian market. We're going to focus more on other markets. And we're going to continue to grow our businesses and employ people here in Saskatchewan.
2: Later, Hodgson was at an event marking the progress of the McIlvenna Bay Copper and Zinc Mine project that was one of the first projects greenlighted by the Major Projects Office last year. Hodgson says this project will mean more economic activity and is an example of how Saskatchewan can be resilient in this challenging time. For 620 CKRM, I'm John Cairns.
1: Results from a Saskatchewan government survey show strong public support for social media limits for children under 16. More than 86% of respondents said they support restrictions, while nearly 14% oppose them. The survey gathered feedback from people across the province on platforms including TikTok, Facebook, Instagram, YouTube, and Snapchat. Most respondents said limits would apply to youth aged 16 and younger. Saskatchewan says the results have been shared with the federal government and will help guide future discussions about online safety and protecting young people from harm. Saskatchewan's housing market saw a small increase in available homes last month, giving buyers slightly more choice heading into the fall. The Saskatchewan Realtors Association says 1,510 homes were sold, down 3% from August 2025, but still above the 10-year average. There were 2,277 new listings, up more than 4% from the last year. Available supply rose slightly, but overall inventory remains more than 40% below normal levels. The provincial benchmark home price was $381,600, more than 3% higher than a year ago. Federal and Saskatchewan officials have announced changes to the agri-stability program to support producers affected by excess moisture and flooding this growing season. Farmers who missed the April 30th enrollment deadline can now join through late participation until October 1st, although benefits will be reduced. The governments have also increased interim payments from 50 to 75% of estimated final benefits. Officials say the changes are designed to improve cash flow and provide greater flexibility as producers deal with difficult growing conditions. Saskatchewan harvest progress has reached 18% last week, as mostly dry weather early in the week allowed producers to get more crops off the field. The latest provincial crop report says harvest advanced 7 percentage points from the previous week, but it remains below the 5-year average of 39%. Rain and localized hail later in the week slowed some field work, although moisture conditions improved across much of the province. Producers continue harvesting cereals, pulses, and oilseeds, and remain hopeful that favorable weather in the coming weeks will help speed up harvest operations. A farmer in the Lipton area has started harvest. Murray Huber, who was the first winner of the 620 CKRM Country Cookout for the fall, says the lentils are done, but they're less than ideal.
4: Lentils were not good, about half a crop. We were kind of expecting that. Too much

0: Chirly rain, too many drowned out spots, and just the land that they were on this year just had too many low-lying areas in it that really didn't produce much at all.
1: He said they would have started on wheat earlier in the week had it not been for rain over the weekend. And Brandt's deal to purchase many real properties has hit a slight delay. The city of Regina says the deal was expected to be closed on Monday, but Brandt and Real are still working on finishing the agreement. Regina Deputy Mayor David Fro says it's common to see complex deals like this take more time.
2: This is not a small undertaking. So I think what administration and Brandt has committed to do is continue to let the public know the rationale as to why and when those timelines change. But I don't think we necessarily see that as cause for concern at all.
1: Fro says if council has to intervene to get the deal across the finish line, they are prepared to do so. And that was your 620 CKRM News. Read more stories from around your community and around the province at sasktoday.ca and 620ckrm.com.
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1: Now from the Harbour Media Sports Cage, here is your 620 CKRM Sports. There was plenty of buzz at Saskatchewan Rough Riders practice yesterday as the team continues preparations for Sunday's Labor Day Classic. Quarterback Trevor Harris says the team is ready for the challenge.
4: It is something that is really cool for me to drive into the stadium that day and see all the people tailgating, and the fans do a tremendous job of letting us know that this is the real season that kicks off, you know, when playoff football starts and you've really got to start playing your best football.
1: The Riders practiced again this morning. We'll hear all about the activity with the team from on the sports cage from 3 to 6. The Regina Pats continued their winning preseason ways last night with a 3-2 overtime win over the visiting Moose Jaw Warriors. Ellis Miette scored a pair for the Pats, with Matt Peranich scoring the overtime winner. The Pats outshot Moose Jaw 39-21 in the contest. Next action for the Blue and White is tomorrow night in Brandon against the Wheat Kings. The Pats' regular season gets underway September 18th in PA, while the home opener is set for September 27th against Swift Current. The Toronto Blue Jays are in Cleveland this afternoon to close out their three-game set with the Guardians. The Jays enter today a game and a half back of Cleveland for the final AL wildcard spot. The Jays are off to Kansas City tomorrow night for the first of three against the Royals. And Los Angeles Clippers owner Steve Ballmer was suspended for 1 year by the NBA, and the team was ordered to forfeit 5 first-round draft picks and pay a $30 million fine for violating salary cap circumvention rules in a case involving Kawhi Leonard. Leonard himself was also docked $700,000. The Clippers say they will challenge the decision. The Toronto Raptors, who were attempting to trade for Leonard, declined to comment on the status of the deal to acquire him now that the league has announced the fallout. And that's your sports. Don't miss the latest on your team. Register for the Sports Cage Insider Report. 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
6: Now to the 620 CKRM Precision Weather Forecast for today. Partly sunny with a 70% chance of isolated showers and thunderstorms. Winds gusting up to 45 kilometers an hour and a high of 23. Tonight, clear with a low of 12. Tomorrow, mostly sunny with a high of 28, 35 with the humidity. On Saturday, mostly sunny and a high of 28 degrees. Again, with the humidity, it'll feel like 35. On Sunday, partly to mostly sunny with a 40% chance of showers developing in the afternoon, a high of 22 degrees. And Monday, a 90% chance of occasional rain with a high of 19. Across the province this hour, in Saskatoon, 19, Swift Current, Assiniboia, 22, Broadview and Mooseman at 18, Yorkton, Melville and Estevan at 20, and Weyburn, 21. Right now in Moose Jaw, it's mostly cloudy with a south-southwest wind at 26 kilometers an hour, temperature at 22 degrees. In Regina, mostly cloudy, a south wind at 24 to 36 kilometers an hour, and a temperature of 22 degrees. 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
6: 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Call 781-1077. On today's program, we'll be going over the latest Saskatchewan crop report and have a look at where harvest is at for the province as a whole. We'll compare notes with Manitoba as well. We'll also be hearing some comments from Howard Lutnick. He is the U.S. Commerce Secretary. He had some comments with regards to how the trade negotiations with Canadian negotiators broke down a couple of Fridays ago. He made some interesting comments, shall we say, so stay tuned to the program to hear what he had to say. And a whole lot more, including farm precision weather with Phil Spivak, which is in its usual spot at the bottom of the hour. So after the break, we'll start things off with the Saskatchewan Crop Report.
9: The roots of the modern pride movement in the province began with a quiet, courageous step during the summer of 1971. I'm Stephen Wilson, and this is 100 Years of CKRM. A simple classified ad placed in an alternative newspaper sparked a social revolution. By late August, dedicated local activists officially formed Saskatoon Gay Action and the Gay Students Alliance. These were the very first organized gay rights groups in Saskatchewan history. The launch closely followed an historic national protest held in Ottawa earlier that same month. The brave volunteers in Saskatoon defied intense social stigma to create safe spaces, provide community support, and fight for basic human rights. Their groundwork in August 1971 paved the way for decades of prairie activism and inclusion. Read more at sasktoday.ca and 620ckrm.com. With 100 years of CKRM, I'm Stephen Wilson.
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6: SaskAg Today is brought to you by Johnston's Grain, your first and last stop for grain pricing and crop protection, and Municipal Hail Insurance, proudly serving farmers. Municipalhail.ca. When conditions allowed it, harvest progress was made around Saskatchewan, but it was still behind the 5- and 10-year averages for this time of year. Provincially, progress is at 18% complete, up from 11% last week. The 5-year average, by comparison, is 39%, and the 10-year average is 34%. By region, the Southwest remains ahead of everyone else at 38% complete, followed by the Southeast at 19%, the West Central 17%, East Central 10%, and the Northwest and Northeast are at 4%. The crop report states last week started dry, allowing farmers to make progress. However, many regions receive rainfall and localized hail later in the week. The rural municipality of Prairie Rose had the most rain recorded at 136 millimeters, followed by the RM of Fertile Belt at 125 millimeters, Langenberg 113, and the RM of Sasman 96 millimeters. Despite that, farmers are still optimistic that favorable weather conditions will help advance harvest progress. Crops Extension Specialist with the Ministry of Agriculture, Davidson Ugioki, says the widespread precipitation resulted in a little bit of disease among canola crops.
11: Most of the damage that was reported across the province was mainly due to rain, wind, which of course caused some localized flooding in certain fields. In canola, Sclerotinia stem rot was reported in certain regions that had precipitation, higher precipitation throughout the growing season. So those are the major damages that came up.
6: The rain improved topsoil moisture conditions across the province.
11: With cropland topsoil moisture being at 11% surplus, 64% adequate, 20% short, and 5% very short. For A land, we are currently at 7% surplus, 63% adequate, and 23% short, 7% very short. Just like the previous two, the pasture land improved significantly, and we are 4% surplus, 53% adequate, and 28% short, and 12% very short.
6: Winter wheat and fall rye are the most harvested crops at this point, with winter wheat at 74% complete and fall rye at 88% complete. Mustard is the most advanced oilseed crop at 25% harvested, soybeans at 7%, canola 4%, and flax at just 1%. Among spring cereals, triticale is 68% harvested, barley 32%, durum 20%, oats 12%, spring wheat 6%, and canary seed 4%. For pulses, lentils are 73% combined, field peas 66%, and chickpeas 7%. The crop report also asked reporters to gather early yields, and Ugioki gives a quick rundown of the provincial averages.
11: Provincial averages for winter wheat, we're currently at 55 bushels an acre. For durum, we're at 44 bushels an acre. For fall rye, we're at 46 bushels an acre. And for oats, we're at 94 bushels an acre. Now, for the oilseeds, canola is at 38 bushels an acre, soybean an average of 33 bushels an acre, and of course, flax is at an average of 26 bushels an acre. In terms of the pulses, lentils is at 1,361 pounds an acre, while chickpea is at an average of 1,501 pounds an acre.
6: Farmers continue to combine, swath, and desiccating crops seeded later in the season, as well as transporting grain and planning field work to prepare for next season. Livestock producers are busy baling and hauling straw. Ugioki reminds producers as they work hard to prioritize safety.
11: Have fire suppression resources readily available and take precautions while walking around power lines. It's important. And also for the public, please I encourage the public to exercise some caution and provide ample space when approaching or passing machinery during this period. It's harvest. A lot of those machineries are on the roads, and we share roads with them. Let's drive. Let's be responsible drivers.
6: The Farm Stress Line is also available to provide confidential support for producers. The toll-free number is 1-800-667-4442. After the break, we'll hear from the U.S. Commerce Secretary, Howard Lutnick, as he talked about the behind-the-scenes from his perspective on how the CUSMA negotiations broke down with Canada.
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6: 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Prime Minister Mark Carney says Canada is willing to get back to the table with U.S. negotiators when the White House is ready to have a serious discussion. But Carney is less willing to provide more details as to what led Canada's trade team to walk away from a potential new trade deal in Washington two weeks ago. The PM has said the U.S. made last-minute demands that our team couldn't agree to. Carney is also ignoring demands from the opposition parties to recall Parliament early to provide a clear explanation. Meanwhile, the outspoken U.S. Commerce Secretary Howard Lutnick isn't holding back with his version of what happened 2 Fridays ago and why he thinks the deal fell apart in the final hours.
16: Friday at 4 o'clock, for example, my Canadian counterparts, they called me and said, we'd like heavy trucks. Yeah. And I said, no, listen. It's Friday at 4 o'clock. We're signing it at like 6 or 7. Uh-huh. There's no new topic that you're coming up with now. And I said to him, are you trying to blow this up? And the answer was, and I quote, I'm not allowed to say that. But they decided for political reasons, domestic Canada, they'd rather fight with Donald Trump, yeah. Even if it's bad for the economy of Canada, for their political ambition to get certain elections. Now, remember, Quebec has the sovereign party was in the lead.
17: Yeah.
16: So right. That's why they came up with this French nonsense. You think the American side talked about how people speak in Quebec? We do have a deal with France. We have a deal with Italy. We have a deal with Germany. We don't care about their language. None of that was true. Alberta's got an independence vote. Uh-huh. This is the Canadian Liberal Party using their economy to get themselves elected, even if they're selling their own citizens down the river.
6: Carney stated the day after, quote, we cannot accept that they've offered and will not give what they've asked, end quote. Coming up next on the program is AgriView with Doug Falconer, followed by Farm Precision Weather with Phil Spivak.
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6: Today's Ag Review with Doug Falconer of GX94 is brought to you by Karst Holdings in Assiniboia and Schlamps Integra Tire in Grenfell, your locally owned Integra Tire dealers.
25: An automated system for a new federally inspected meat processing plant in Saskatoon is among the projects sharing an eight-figure envelope of government funding in response to U.S. tariffs. Prairies Economic Development Canada, or PrairiesCan, has announced $11.6 million in repayable and or non-repayable funds from its Regional Tariff Response Initiative for 10 projects at 8 businesses in the Greater Saskatoon region. Drake Meat Processors is among the 8, receiving a $1 million non-repayable grant to buy equipment to expand and automate cured pork production, plus a $2.2 million repayable contribution for equipment to expand and automate sausage and beef production. Among the other recipients in Prairie Farmers' Orbit is heavy-duty trailer manufacturer Depker Industries of Anaheim, Saskatchewan, which will get a $1.7 million repayable contribution to install production equipment, plus a $1 million non-repayable grant toward a new enterprise resource planning system to improve productivity. Canadian grain farmers are in a great position right now, with technical and fundamental market analysts believing that a price markup is in the works. That doesn't mean it's going to happen, but the market is primed for prices of wheat, canola, corn, and other crops to climb higher this fall, possibly much higher. Ryan Bonnet, a grain market analyst and trader in Airdrie, Alberta, says the deck is stacked on the bull's favor, or the seller's favor, right now. Trent Clarenbach, a technical analyst who watches price charts, is seeing something similar in the grain and oilseed market. The price movement pattern is similar to September 2021, when canola futures and other prices skyrocketed. Peter Brandt, a veteran analyst, said in late August that he's bullish on grains and oilseeds. Rabobank reports global fertilizer prices have eased from peaks set after the U.S.-Iran war in the Middle East, but farmers still struggle to afford them as relatively low crop prices have left their margins depressed. Many fertilizers are produced in the Middle East because energy prices make up as much as 70% of production costs. About a third of fertilizer flows usually pass through the Strait of Hormuz and have been largely disrupted since the war began. Of special concern are phosphate-based fertilizer prices, which soared in the wake of the U.S.-Iran war. Unlike nitrogen-based urea, they have not retreated because prices for key input, sulfur, used to produce phosphates, remain at record highs. The Middle East accounts for nearly half of sulfur exports, and shipments have been cut nearly in half as the war has ground on. The Australian Bureau of Agricultural and Resource Economics and Sciences released its quarterly crop report on Tuesday. The data agency revised 2026-27 area and production estimates, which were largely projected to decline compared to last year. The country's winter crop production, when pulses are grown, is forecast to drop 12% to 60.9 million metric tons in 2026-27. However, it would still be 16% above the 10-year average. Despite excellent growing conditions in South Australia, Victoria, and southern New South Wales, production estimates were dragged down by average conditions in Western Australia and poor conditions in Queensland and northern New South Wales. And that's today's Ag Review. I'm Doug Faulkner.
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6: 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I'm here with Phil Spivak from Precision Weather. And Phil, looks like we got a good chance of some showers and thunderstorms today, but is that going to come in moderation?
3: Yeah, it should. We've seen a little bit of extra rain early on, still some moisture lingering around. The chances are dropping off, but I still think most of us are going to see one or two more showers. We'll watch for that threat through the afternoon. Then by late afternoon, it'll just drop right off, and we're into a clear sky, which will take us right into Saturday, possibly part of Sunday, too. Though at the weekend, you can pretty much cut in half the half on the left, and that's my left, is going to be nice, mostly sunny Saturday, early Sunday. The other half, your left, right? Yeah, will be the showery part, Sunday, Monday. Well, I guess you're looking at it, you're right too. Either way, the second half of the weekend is cloudier, it's rainier, and in fact, Monday can feature some steady, moderate to heavy rain. Temperatures cool off as a result of the cloud cover too. For now, we're warm. We're in the low 20s today. Winds gusting up to 45 kilometers per hour at times. Tonight, clear sky, 12 tomorrow and Saturday, 28 both days with the sunshine. Not bad for the early part of September. Partly to mostly sunny on Sunday for a little while. Cloudiness rolls in pretty quickly by midday. The showers come in for the afternoon, 22. And once those showers come in, they're with us right through Sunday night, Monday, Tuesday, too, featuring some showers. Temperatures get back to, down into the upper teens.
6: Thank you very much, Phil. The normal highs for this time of year in Regina, 20 degrees. The lows at 6 degrees. Sun rose in Regina at 6:16 this morning. And the sun will set at 7:39 tonight. Across the province this hour, in Assiniboia and Swift Current, 23 degrees, Broadview, Mooseman and Estevan at 20, Saskatoon and Weyburn at 22, Yorkton and Melville at 21 degrees. The provincial hot spot this hour is in Coronach at 25 degrees, and the cold spot in the northeast at Melfort at 17 degrees. Right now in Moose Jaw, it's mostly cloudy with a south-southwest wind between 21 and 30 kilometers an hour. The temperature is at 24 degrees. Partly cloudy here in Regina with a south wind at 17 kilometers an hour. The humidity is at 62%. The temperature also at 24 degrees. In Fahrenheit, it's 75. And the barometric air pressure is at 100.8 and rising. Now that we've looked at Saskatchewan's latest harvest progress, we'll compare that with Manitoba's harvest progress right after these messages.
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6: This portion of Saskag Today is brought to you by Nelson GM in Assiniboia and Avonlea. Looking for the perfect vehicle? They'll find a match that exactly fits your agriculture lifestyle. Proudly serving southern Saskatchewan for over 60 years. Manitoba Agriculture reports isolated thunderstorms brought strong winds and intense rain to parts of the province over the past 7 days, resulting in stops and starts to the harvest. Sonia Wilson, an oilseed specialist with Manitoba Agriculture, has the details from this week's crop report.
10: So we saw variable precipitation over the past 7 days. Most of it came down on overnight of August 30th and 31st. We did have at least one tornado confirmed near Elkhorn at that point, but overall, we've just seen some rains and isolated thunderstorms and strong winds as well, variably over the province. So definitely has been kind of stop and go with harvest, depending on how much rainfall has been received.
6: She tells us where harvest in Manitoba stands right now.
10: So at this point, most of the winter cereals are completely harvested in basically all regions. There's still a little bit of winter wheat in the southwest. And then producers have turned their attention now to spring wheat, barley, oats. And I should mention as well, field peas as well are pretty much harvested in most regions other than the northwest and some in the Interlake. So as mentioned, the spring cereals are being focused on right now, and then upcoming will be canola, likely followed by soybeans, depending on seeding dates. So overall, as a province, we are sitting at around that 15%, 11 to 15%, somewhere in there harvested, but with that very likely to jump quite a bit over this next week ahead.
6: Wilson compares this year's growing season to last year's growing season.
10: We have seen that in general, most of the precipitation as compared to the 30-year average in northwest and southwest majority is above average. Some areas in the Interlake Central and Eastern have seen accumulations that are below 80% of the 30-year average, with the rest being around, again, that average point. In terms of growing degree days, we've seen about somewhere between 1175 to 1638 to this point. And harvest is a bit slower this year with the uneven maturity of some fields, right? You're seeing more complications because of early season flooding, We've also had some rainfall here and there. So it is going a bit slower than we've typically seen. But again, with hopefully some warmer weather and clearer days, there'll be definitely big jumps ahead as all the crops come into maturity.
6: She then talks about the yields and quality from this year's crop so far.
10: So there is definitely variation, especially in the sense of some crops coming off tough. But overall, the winter cereal report is that most of the crops were slightly below average in terms of yield. At this point for spring cereals, these are very early reports of yield. So again, we'll have to wait, especially over this next week, to hear. But they are below average to average. Canola, again, we really haven't seen any significant acres be harvested, so I'll wait for that. But peas as well are almost completely finished, and the majority have been average yield and good quality at this point.
6: Wilson then goes into what she expects to see in the fields over the coming week.
10: So expectations are that, again, cereals, the big push on the spring wheat, potentially, barley, and then definitely oats. Oats, we've seen a lot of still green stems, so there's definitely going to, be harvest kind of top of mind, working through those, some of those challenges for sure. We'll also probably see there's been canola swathed a lot in Southwest, Central. So depending on when that was swathed, there might be some combining as well as some application of pre-harvest aids on canola that is in or that is at the point to have those applied. And then I think those would be the main focuses for this next week of harvest for sure.
6: Sonia Wilson is an oilseed specialist with Manitoba Agriculture. After the break, we'll highlight two of the 16 finalists in the Canadian Cattle Young Leaders Program. 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
6: This segment of Sask Ag Today is brought to you by Degelman Industries. Look to Degelman for the most reliable, dependable, engineered tough equipment on the market. Three of the 16 finalists in the Canadian Cattle Young Leaders Program are from Saskatchewan. The mentorship program will see each paired up with an experienced industry leader for a nine-month mentorship in their specific area of interest. Two out of the three spoke about it yesterday. Olivia Wojtyuk from Shell Lake earned her bachelor's degree in agricultural science at South Dakota State University, where she was also on the school's livestock judging team. Olivia is back on the family purebred Simmental farm at Shell Lake and also works as a livestock inspector in the Northwest. The mentors have not been announced, but Olivia has a couple of areas of interest.
14: My first one is understanding the entire beef chain, so just developing a stronger understanding and how decisions at each stage impact the next and how to create value at each stage from the ranch all the way to the consumer. My second goal is about marketing and adding value, so developing my ability to efficiently market cattle by understanding how producers can communicate and capture the value of their genetics, cattle, and production practices.
6: The second Canadian Cattle Young Leaders finalist is Jessica Davey. She is the Stakeholder Engagement Coordinator with the Saskatchewan Cattle Association. She was asked about what her goals are for the mentorship program.
15: I'm a primary cow-calf producer just south of Saskatoon, and I actually just got my Bachelor of Science in Ag from the U of S. So for me, I think it's really important that we're engaging consumers in beef production and sharing our story. And then also too, as we know, there's a lot of different hot topics going on in the industry in terms of policy. So for me, I would really love to learn more about lobbying and how can we advocate for beef producers with different stakeholders and the government. So that's kind of what I'm hoping for, a bit of advocacy and policy work from a mentorship.
6: Jessica is also participating in another mentorship program, this one through Canadian Western Agribition.
15: Alan Jackson with Miller and JGL is my mentor for that, so he's been really great. I went out to his operation up by Prince Albert for branding, and then we've been having lots of great industry discussions, and he gives me lots of great life advice.
6: In addition to the mentorship, the Canadian Cattle Young Leaders program also includes a $3,000 budget for beef industry travel and learning opportunities. Rangeland health is something that all livestock producers should be monitoring for. With more, here's Kiana Boer, the agri-environmental specialist with the Saskatchewan Ministry of Agriculture and Outlook.
16: When healthy, native rangelands are diverse and resilient ecosystems that can recover quickly from disturbances like drought, grazing pressure, or fire. A rangeland health assessment is a tool used to evaluate how well a rangeland ecosystem is functioning. The assessment looks at key ecological functions including forage production, site stability, water capture, nutrient cycling, and plant diversity. So when evaluating a site, we would look at five different indicators in the field. First is the plant community present. Second, the presence of invasive weeds. Then the vegetation layers present, if there's bare soil or erosion. And lastly, litter amount and distribution of litter across the site. Each indicator that was just listed above is scored and compared to a healthy reference site with similar potential. The results help guide management decisions that support both rangeland health and productivity. An example of what you might see during a rangeland health assessment might be uneven litter distribution across the site. So this suggests that there's uneven grazing distribution across the pasture. Another example could be a rangeland that's dominated by less palatable increaser species, so like pasture sage or blue gramma grass, which this indicates overutilization of the pasture or just that one site. So how can we improve these areas to increase rangeland health and productivity? By changing management. Actions like adding a strategically placed cross fence or adding a new water development might help influence where animals are grazing and give the option to start a rotational or deferred grazing system that allows native plants time to rest and regrow. A rangeland health assessment is more than just a score. It's a valuable tool for making informed management decisions and maintaining healthy, productive rangelands for the future. The Saskatchewan Rangeland Health Assessment Protocol and Workbook was recently updated, and you can find it on the Saskatchewan Prairie Conservation Action Plan website. And there's also funding for rangeland management related activities under the Sustainable Canadian Agricultural Partnership. For more information, call the Agriculture Knowledge Center at 1-866-457-2377.
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6: 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The grain prices from Bunge were down in early trading today. Canola was down $7.80 to $7.45.03 a metric ton, and One Red Spring Wheat was down $8.49 to $3.06.51, and the rest remain unchanged. Amber Durham, $2.76.15, Feed Barley, $2.29.52, Kabuli Chickpeas, $5.73.20, Flax, $6.10.54, Red Lentils, $539, Oats at $155, Large Yellow Peas, $286.31, and Feed Wheat at $215.51. Now here are the prices per bushel. Amber Durham, $7.51, Feed Barley, $4.99, Canola, $16.89, Flax, $15.50, Oats, $2.39, Large Yellow Peas, $7.67, Feed Wheat, $5.86, One Red Spring Wheat, $8.34, Kabuli Chickpeas at 26 cents per pound, and Red Lentils at 24 cents per pound. On the Minneapolis Grain Exchange, the December Hard Red Spring Wheat contract is down 16.5 cents to $7.65.5 a bushel. Up next, the Livestock Report.
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19: 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How'd you like 6 inches?
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30: Cattleman, Junior for Heartland Livestock Yorkton, with your market report for the week of September 2nd. Just under 1,000 head on offer here this week. We saw the market under some pressure in all sets of cattle. Here are a few highlights of this week's sale. Yearling steers, 962 pounds, 454 for $4,370. 1,067 at 418 for 4,500. 844 pounds at 490 for 4,140. On the calves, buckskin steers, 483 at 727 equals 3,490 bucks. 610 weights at 546, 3527. And block steers, 410 at 777, 3160. And your red X steers, 487 at 720 for $3,500. On the heifer trade, exotic yearling heifers, 938 at 4 bucks, 3780. 855 weights at 434, 3715. The fresh weaned heifer calves look to be back about a dollar from their brothers, not enough to supply a give a real accurate price range. On the cows, we saw them under pressure. The cows this week averaged 216. D1, D2 cows, 218 to 242. Your D3 cows, 2 bucks to 216. Your light shellies, 50 cents to $1.10. Breeder cows and heiferettes, 230 to 298. And on the bulls, 227 to 294. Producers, next week, regular sale receiving Tuesday 8 to 8. Then starting September 16th, pre-sort sales running weekly till Christmas. Please book your cattle in early to avoid disappointment by not being able to come in. Once again, thank you and have a great day.
6: And the latest pork prices from the Brandon and Moose Jaw plants are up 93 cents today to $224.24 per CKG. Coming up, the Resource Report.
0: This is Roy Rutledge at the Weyburn Livestock Exchange. Our next cattle sale here in Weyburn is Wednesday next week, September 9th. This will be a regular sale of cull cows and cull bulls and maybe the odd cow-calf pair. If you have cull cows or bulls to market at this time of year, this would be the sale to bring them to. 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Our next pre-sorted sale here in Weyburn is on Monday, September the 14th. 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We have some big strings of yearlings booked for this sale already, but we still have room for more over the years, and there's been a lot of years. 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We can get them in bigger groups. We can hold the weight together and health together better in big feed and water pans. 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
24: 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Here's Ryan Young.
6: Deloitte Canada says finding new export markets would not fully protect Canada if the CUSMA trade agreement fully collapses. Its report estimates the economy could lose $402 billion in real GDP over the next decade, with manufacturers taking the largest chunk of the hit. New trade agreements could add $141 billion by 2036, but Deloitte says that would not come close to filling the gap. The firm says Canada should continue to remove internal trade barriers and invest in developing new domestic industries. Meanwhile, Canada recorded a $769 million merchandise trade surplus in July as exports fell for the first time in 6 months. Statistics Canada says the surplus was sharply lower than the $4.2 billion figure reported in June. Exports dropped 2.3%, led by declines in metals, minerals, and energy products, including crude oil. Imports climbed 2.2% to $75.4 billion, helped by an increase in motor vehicle shipments. Over to the markets now. The TSX is up 509 points at 36,601. The Dow was up 647 points at 53,709. Oil is up 66 cents to $91.67 per barrel, and the Canadian dollar is at 72.57 cents U.S. And that's the Resource Report. If you missed any segment of the show, tune in to the Sask Ag Today podcast, and be sure to sign up to the Sask Ag Today newsletter. And that's going to do it for Thursday's edition of Sask Ag Today. I'm Ryan Young. Have a nice day, and we'll try this again tomorrow.
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1: Good afternoon, it's 1 p.m., partly cloudy and 20 degrees in Regina. I'm Will Manzik from the SAS Today Newsroom with 620 CKRM News. Regina police are investigating the city's fifth homicide of the year following the death of a woman injured in an assault last month. Police say 37-year-old Rebecca Autumn Matheson was found with significant injuries in the West Alley of the 1400 block of Wascana Street on August 14th. She was taken to hospital for treatment but died on August 30th. Investigators with the Major Crimes Unit are now working with the Saskatchewan Coroner's Service to determine what led to her death. A good sign for those in Saskatchewan looking to buy a home. The province's housing market saw a small increase in available houses in August. The Saskatchewan Realtors Association says 1,510 homes were sold this past month. That's down 3% from August of 2025, but it's still above the 10-year average. There were 2,277 new listings, which is up more than 4% from last year, and the provincial benchmark for house prices was $381,600. That's 3% higher than a year ago. Harvest in Saskatchewan has reached 18% complete. Drier weather allowed producers to get more crops off the field and into the bin. The 18% mark remains well below the five-year average of 39%, though. Rain and localized hail slowed some field work this week, but moisture levels in the province did improve. Producers continue harvesting cereals, pulses, and oilseeds, and remain hopeful that favorable weather in the coming weeks will help speed up harvest operations. The Bank of Canada is set to unveil a new bill today featuring an image of King Charles. Canadian Press reporter Aaron Sousa has the details.
2: This is the first Canadian paper currency to feature Charles, whose image replaces that of the late Queen Elizabeth. The bank was directed by former Prime Minister Justin Trudeau's government to feature the king in its next redesign process. The reigning monarch has been featured on Canadian bills since 1935. The Royal Canadian Mint has produced coins featuring King Charles since 2023. The king ascended to the throne in September 2022 after the death of his 96-year-old mother, who'd reigned for 70 years. Aaron Sousa, The Canadian Press.
1: And results from a recent Saskatchewan government survey show strong support for social media limits for children under 16. More than 86% of respondents say they support restrictions. 14% oppose them. The survey gathered feedback from people across the province on platforms like TikTok, Facebook, Instagram, YouTube, and Snapchat. Most respondents said limits should apply to youth aged 16 and younger. Saskatchewan says the results have been shared with the federal government and will help guide future discussions about online safety and protecting young people from harm. That's 620 CKRM News. Read more stories from around your community and around the province at sasktoday.ca and 620ckrm.com. 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In the major leagues today, the Toronto Blue Jays look to take the series against the Cleveland Guardians. The Jays are running right-hander Jose Soriano out to the mound. Opposing him is righty Tanner Bibee. The countdown to Sunday is on in Saskatchewan. The Rough Riders are getting set to welcome their rival in the Winnipeg Blue Bombers for the Labor Day Classic. Kickoff on Sunday is set for 5 p.m. The Saskatchewan Junior Hockey League preseason gets underway tomorrow night. Yorkton is in Verdun. Kindersley takes on Lloydminster, and Humboldt plays Nipawin. And that's your sports. Get the latest on your team delivered right to your phone with the Sports Cage Insider Report. 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
4: The weather for today, partly sunny with a 70% chance of isolated showers and thunderstorms with wind gusts up to 45 kilometers an hour and a high of 23. Clear tonight with a low of 12. Tomorrow, mostly sunny with a high of 28 degrees, 35 with the Humidex. Mostly sunny on Saturday, again a high of 28 degrees. With the humidity, it'll feel like 35. On Sunday, partly to mostly sunny with a 40% chance of showers developing in the afternoon, a high of 22. And Monday, a 90% chance of occasional rain and 19. Across the province this hour, in Assiniboia and Swift Current, 23.

0: View, Mooseman and Estevan 20, Saskatoon and Weyburn at 22, Yorkton and Melville at 21. Right now in Moose Jaw, it's mostly cloudy with a south-southwest wind at 21 to 30 kilometers an hour. Temperature is at 24 degrees. In Regina, partly cloudy with a south wind at 17 kilometers an hour and a temperature of 24 degrees. 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
1: September comes in with a bang at Two Miss Auctioneers in Indian Head. 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
2: 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Time for Number Ones at One, the show where we play the country's greatest hits that rock the charts. It's the Number Ones at One with Colin Lundquist on 620 CKRM.
3: And a good afternoon, and thank you so much for joining us, and welcome to the show. Number Ones at One is we dive into the past and relive some of the great moments in country music history and provide you the best of the best. And we just got a great show, and we are broadcasting now from Key Dive. We're out here for the 620 CKRM Country Cookout, getting set to go to the big production a little bit later on this afternoon, and always a lot of fun. Chris called us up listening in, and Chris is going to be one of our second recipient of the 620 CKRM Country Cookout, so looking forward to that. Let's see here. What are we doing? Oh, right. I got to restart this computer. Ryan, don't go too far, buddy. I'm going to need you here real quick as we get set to fire off the show. Want to tee this song up before you push that button. And we are going to tell you about The Storms of Life. Big album for Randy Travis. 1986. The first album by Randy Travis went to number one on the country chart, featured a lot of big hit singles. There was On the Other Hand, his very first, 1982, There's No Place Like Home, and the one that we want to feature, give it a rip, Ryan. This is called Digging Up Bones.

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0: 620 CKRM, the voice of Saskatchewan, number 1Z1. What a great song, well written. Gordon Lightfoot, just a penmanship. None could beat him when it came to writing a song. He just had that golden knack. That was a big one. If you could read my mind. Also in that set, we heard from Tom Paul Glacier and the Glacier Brothers. Tom Paul Glacier was celebrating a birthday on today's date. And we also heard from Jeannie C. Riley with Harper Valley PT, which was a big hit. And Tom Paul Glacier was born 1933. He started off as a solo artist with his brother, then joined his brothers Chuck and Jim in the trio Tom Paul and the Glacier Brothers. He scored a 75 solo hit with Put Another Log on the Fire, went to number 21 on the charts, and then he appeared with Waylon and Willie and Jesse Coulter on the album Wanted the Outlaws. And he passed away back in 2013 at the age of 79 after a long illness. And Jeannie C. Riley, Harper Valley PTA, number 1, 1964. And we're glad you're with us. This is Number 1's at 1. I'm coming to you from Key Dive. We are in the vicinity and we are hanging out, looking forward to a great day. We want you to be a part of it. We've got a lot on the way here with Number 1's at 1, brought to you by our friends at McBids and from our friends at North Home Windows. Your precision weather is coming up next.
1: The roots of the modern pride movement in the province began with a quiet, courageous step during the summer of 1971. I'm Stephen Wilson, and this is 100 Years of CKRM. A simple classified ad placed in an alternative newspaper sparked a social revolution. 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The launch closely followed an historic national protest held in Ottawa earlier that same month. 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With 100 years of CKRM, I'm Stephen Wilson.
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9: CKRM, Saskatchewan weather.
0: 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We are going to look at what's going on for the Queen City and the surrounding areas. We're looking at a mix of sun and cloud, a high of 22. A few clouds tonight, southeast wind at 20, a low of 13. A mix of sun and cloud Friday, the wind out of the southeast gusting to 50, a high of 28, humidex 31, 30% chance of rain Friday night, low of 15. Saturday, sunny and high of 29. We've got a clear sky Saturday night, a low of 18, 21 on Sunday, Monday 19, 60% chance of rain Monday night. Tuesday, same thing, 60% chance of rain through the day, high of 17. Current conditions around the province this hour, Big Mighty Badland region, the surrounding areas, 25. 25 in Swift Current, Kindersley and Rosetown, 24, along with Saskatoon, Watrous, 23. 21, Wynyard, Wadena, Yorkton, Melville, Broadview, Mooseman, Indian Heads in at 23. 21, Estevan and Carlisle. 24 in Weyburn, Moose Jaw, 25, south-southwest wind at 13. In Regina, mainly cloudy, it's 26. We have a south-southwest wind gusting to 28.
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0: And we thank you so much for joining us here with Number Ones at One as we dive into the past and relive some of the great moments in country music history. Want to feature some classic Webb Pearce. Let's take you back to the 50s. And it was on this date this song was first released along with the album. And Webb Pearce was one of those artists that pretty much helped others, influenced many, including Merle Haggard, Hank Snow, George Jones, always. I think George, if I'm not mistaken, George did a full album of Webb Pearce classics, and there's been a lot of people that have credited Webb Pearce for launching their career. Here's that big single that was released back on today's date. Hey,

serving up the hottest licks and lyrics straight from the country charts on number 1 and 1 on 620 CKRM.

0: 620 CKRM, Loretta Lynn, coal miner's daughter. How big was that? It was even bigger after today's date because it was on this day. Well, coal miner's daughter was originally shipped to radio stations. It was a massive live television milestone that took place for that song. And Loretta Lynn took her masterpiece to a massive national audience by performing that song on the Ed Sullivan Show. That was a huge thing back in the day. You know, there was a bunch of shows that could either make or break you, and the Ed Sullivan Show was one of those shows. Just to ask Elvis or the Beatles what it did for them and what it did for Loretta Lynn. It was a primetime appearance, helped cement the song's status outside of radio, and it introduced Loretta's raw, heartfelt song about growing up in Butcher Holler, Kentucky, and millions of households across North America had a chance to check out Loretta Lynn on the Ed Sullivan Show. I'm calling Lovequist. Thank you so much for hanging with us, and welcome to Number Ones at One as we go into the past and relive the big moments in country music history. And we got plenty more on the way, and I'm not sure if you want a spoiler or not. If you've got the Blue Jays game recorded or PBR, just give me 5 seconds here. 3, 2, 1. Blue Jays still up. 5-3, that's in the sixth inning of play.
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4: 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This summer, APAS represented producers in national discussions shaping future farm programs. When decisions affecting your farm are being made, APAS is there when you can't be. 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
0: Good afternoon. We are broadcasting just in front of the old brick school here in Key Dive, the public school. What a beautiful facility. It has stood the test of time, and we are in the hamlet of Key Dive. Going to go hang out with Chris Lillyard and all of his neighbors, friends, family members, whoever got an invite. We're going to bring our 620 CKRM Harvest Country Cookout to them a little bit later on this afternoon. So I'm in Kedive just hanging out, and we're about 46 kilometers west of Weybert right now, just off of Highway 13. This area was settled back in 1906. A lot of history to this area as well. We'll get into that next hour. Want to get back to the music here, and a big hit for John Conley, one of my favorites. I've interviewed John several times, and super nice guy. He's a busy guy, and he's got a lot on the plate, and still performing. I actually recently saw a performance of his, and he can still carry a note and still has the range and could still sing, so maybe we should get him back into the Queen City area someplace. But it was on today's date, 1983, this song officially climbed to number one on the country singles chart, and it just was a big hit, and it was a major chart-topping milestone for John Conley on today's date. The song was written by Deborah Allen, Rafe Van Hoy, and a very young Kix Brooks, years before that he found his stardom as one of the halves of the legendary Brooks and Dunn. But Kix Brooks wrote a few big hits back in his younger days. The song there for John Conley that went to number one on today's date, 1983, was I'm Only In It for the Love.

0: 620 CKRM, classic Neil Young from the same album, Long May You Run. That's the single, and gotta love Neil Young. It's 146, I'm calling Love Quiz, broadcasting from Key Dive, and we thank you so much for joining us. Number one's at one. Coming up next, we're going to get into the home stretch. I got a big hit from Tim McGraw on the way. This is where the legends come to play. Number one's at one.
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0: Hello, good afternoon. We are in Key Dive, just a little outside of Weyburn, south of Regina, not that far from Pangman, and I'm hanging out at the Key Dive Public School, nice old brick school, red brick, and they got a big play yard here with some of the amenities for the youngsters, the swings, the teeter-totters, seesaws, or slide, sand, couple of sandboxes, and I'm watching these swallows. There's a lot of swallows out here. They're skimming along the surface like those old PT-51 Mustangs, and they're chasing after the dragonflies because there's a ton of dragonflies out right now, and it's sort of cool watching these swallows maneuver, trying to get these dragonflies along the surface of the ground. And while we're doing that, we're bringing you number ones at one and playing some big hits. I want to play you a big hit from Tim McGraw here, 1996. Went to number one with this song, and it was from his album All I Want. It was written by Chris Waters and the famous songwriter Tom Shapiro, and this is a great one. Well written, well produced, well sang. This is Tim McGraw. She Never Lets It Go to Her Heart. It's one, KRM. Number one.

0: CKRM, the voice of country music, and number ones at one, Brooks and Dunn. And Luke Combs also in that set with Brand New Man that was re-released back on this date, and just a huge success for Brooks and Dunn. I'm hanging out here in Key Dive at the public school. Les Froese with me. He came out to check on me. Thought I was maybe stealing some of these swallows or dragonflies that are ripping around here this afternoon. What do we got in town? About 16 people? 10? But does about just a hamlet. About 16 people. One time, though, I bet you 120? Had all the amenities, school.
1: When I was a kid, it was 120, and that's 70 years.
0: So, yeah, well, definitely a lot of history in this area. I know that much. So Les was telling me that the like everywhere else, the lentils are not doing good, but the cattle are compensating for the bad lentils this year, so the cattle prices are looking good. And, you know, small town Saskatchewan, you just can't control the weather or do anything. You just got to do what you can do and hope for the best. I got one more song here to wrap up. Number one's at one, courtesy of McBids.ca. Want to go back and revisit that Storms of Life LP by the Randy Travis crew and his gang and the songwriters, and this was also off that LP that went to number one on today's date, 1996. This is the year 1982.

0: Good afternoon. It's a 2 p.m. partly cloudy and 20 degrees in Regina. I'm Will Manzik from the SAS Today Newsroom with 620 CKRM News. A Regina aggravated assault investigation has now become a homicide case after a 37-year-old woman died from her injuries. Police say Rebecca Autumn Matheson was found seriously injured in a West Alley in the 1400 block of Wascana Street on August 14th. Officers were called to the area around 4 a.m. and Matheson was taken to hospital by EMS. She died on August 30th. Major crimes investigators and the Saskatchewan Coroner Service are continuing to examine the circumstances surrounding her death. New changes have been announced to the Agri Stability Program by federal and provincial officials. Farmers who missed the April 30th enrollment deadline can now join through late participation until October 1st. Benefits for those joining late will be reduced, though. The governments have also increased interim payments from 50 to 75% of estimated final benefits. Officials say the changes are designed to improve cash flow and provide greater flexibility as producers deal with difficult growing conditions. Harvest is steadily moving forward in Saskatchewan as well, with 18% of the provincial crop now in the bin, according to the latest crop report. That mark is still behind the 5- and 10-year averages. Dry weather supported more field activity before widespread rainfall hit fields. The extra moisture also improved topsoil conditions. Farmers continue harvesting cereals, pulses, and oil seeds while also preparing land for next season and monitoring crop quality and yields. A major deal that would see Brant acquire many real district properties is taking more time than anticipated. The City of Regina says they expected to see the deal close out on Monday, but the two sides needed more time to finalize everything. Deputy Mayor David Froh says there is no cause for concern.
1: It's complex. What is charged at Taylor Field will be different than how rent costs vis-a-vis some of those other facilities. I think I can say confidently that City Council and the City believes that we need affordable and accessible rinks and fields for amateur sport.
0: Froh says it's not uncommon that a deal like this requires an extension to get across the finish line. And the federal government has announced it will spend $4.7 billion to build 313 new passenger cars for Via Rail. Prime Minister Mark Carney says the project will lead to 700 new jobs.
2: For the first time in four decades, those cars will be produced and assembled and maintained in our country. Cars that used to be built in the United States will be built right here in Thunder Bay.
0: In July, the government announced nearly $2 billion for new locomotives for Via Rail, which are expected to come in 2031. That's 620 CKRM News. Read more stories from around your community and around the province at sasstoday.ca and 620ckrm.com. 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
5: Now the closing grain prices on 620 CKRM. And we'll start things off with a look on the afternoon futures prices from AJ Tooley of Ventum Financial.
6: We had markets recover from weakness today and close mixed. November soybeans were up 4.25 at $13.14.5 per bushel. The December soybean meal was up $5.6 at $355.20 per ton. December soybean oil closed just under a penny lower on the day at 70 cents.

0: per pound even. December corn was down 4.25 at $5.39 per bushel. December Chicago wheat down 21.75 at $7.52. We had December Kansas City red wheat down 21 cents at $8.13. And December Minneapolis spring wheat down 14.5 cents at $7.67 a bushel. December oats were down 5.75 at $3.68, and canola prices closing marginally higher on the day. We had November canola up $4 at $829.80 a ton. The January canola was up $4.60 at $840.50 a ton. This has been AJ Tooley with Ventum Financial, a member of the Canadian Investor Protection Fund. Have a great night.
1: The grain prices from Bunge, meanwhile, are up this afternoon. Canola's up $10.70 to close at $755.73 a metric ton, and one red spring wheat is up $5.65 to $312.16, and the rest remain unchanged. Amber Durham, $276.15, feed barley, $229.52, kabuli chickpeas, $573.20, flax, $610.54. Red lentils at $539, oats at $155, large yellow peas $286.31, and feed wheat at $215.51. And that's been your closing grain prices. Be sure to join me for SaskAg today, right after the noon news each weekday, here on 620 CKRM.
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4: Now from the Harvard Media Sports Gauge, here's 620 CKRM Sports. In the major leagues today, the Toronto Blue Jays look to take the series against the Cleveland Guardians. The Jays are running right-hander Jose Soriano out to the mound. Opposing him is righty Tanner Bibee. The countdown to Sunday is on in Saskatchewan. The Rough Riders are set to welcome their rival in the Winnipeg Blue Bombers to town for the Labor Day Classic. Kickoff on Sunday is set for 5 p.m. The Saskatchewan Junior Hockey League preseason gets underway tomorrow night as well. Yorkton is in Verdun. Kindersley takes on Lloydminster, and Humboldt plays at Nipawin. And that's your sports. 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
5: FYI, the Blue Jays still have a two-run lead, 5-3. That is in the eighth inning of play, and they've got two men on, second and third, with two out. We are looking at your precision weather. Tonight, a few clouds. Southeast wind at 20, a low of 13. Friday, a mix of sun and clouds. Southeast wind at 30, gusting to 50, high 28. Humidex hitting 31 tomorrow. Good, strong, drying conditions. And then Friday night, 30% chance of rain, low of 15. Sunny and 29 on Saturday. Sunday, rain, 21 for a high. Monday, showers and a high of 19 for your holiday Monday. The Labor Day weekend, soon to be here. Tuesday, 60% chance of rain and a high of 17. Current conditions around the province right now. Big Muddy, Badland Region, sitting at 26, along with Speedy Creek. Got a 24 in Kindersley and Rosetown, 26 in Saskatoon. Watchers, 23. 22, Wynyard, Wadena, Yorkton, Melville, Broadview, Mooseman, 21. 23, Indian Head, Estevan, Carlisle, 22. 24 in Weyburn. In Moose Jaw, cloudy and 25. South-southwest wind at 15. In Regina, mainly cloudy and 26. We have a south wind at 12. And here in Key Dive, sitting with a few clouds and 25.
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620 CKRM, the voice of Saskatchewan, going to bury my heart. That is Jason McCoy. I'm calling Lovequist. Pleasure is all mine. Thank you so much for being a part of our day. We truly appreciate that. We're broadcasting from Key Dive and getting set for another 620 CKRM Harvest Country Cookout. We are going to go see Chris Lilliard, and we're going to hang out with him and his family and friends and neighbors and do it up right with Nikki's Cafe and Catering. They're celebrating their 40th anniversary this year, and they provide a big, hearty roast beef supper with all the trimmings. We get the mashed potatoes, the gravy, the mixed vegetables. We get the dessert trays, and it's just a great meal. And then Original 60 and Last Mountain Distilleries bring out the beverages, and we got a lot of sponsors, so we drop off a lot of prizing when we're done, and then we'll provide the music. I believe Chris Henderson is our guest for today, so that's always a lot of fun. Chris is one of those prominent 620 CKRM mainstays, and he has been for many, many years, so we're going to have some fun with that. Got to thank everybody at International Rural Exchange Canada, Last Mountain Distillery, Prairie 6-Inch Eaves Trough, Municipal Hail Insurance,

0: 620 CKRM, the voice of Saskatchewan, and one day closer to you, that is Carolyn Dawn Johnson. How you doing? I'm Colin Lovequist. Well, I'm in the what used to be the community of Brooking. Nothing here anymore, but you can tell at one time they've got some of the outlines and some of the old sidewalks still kicking around, but at one time they used to have a community here. It was established in 1911, and in 1913, the entire town moved to this site. The junction of the Canadian Pacific, Canadian National Rails visions, had this vision of a thriving commerce that inspired the move of businesses and homes from the original location, which is about 4.5, almost 5 miles northeast and forward. Population near 1,200 flourished for a long, long time. They had a lumber yard. They had a notary public printing, publishing shop, post office, implement agency. There was the schools, the churches, fire hall, drugstore, cafe, blacksmith, the livery barn, and forward gradually declined and was not rebuilt after the fires that came through, and it lacked a grain elevator. The other towns that were growing along the railway provided competition two forward. So the last house was removed from this site in 1966, and the Saskatchewan History and Folklore Society has a nice little placard up commemorating the town and what it
1: 620 CKRM Sportsbook from the Harvard Media Sports Cage.
2: The Toronto Blue Jays are playing their series finale against the Guardians in Cleveland. Toronto rebounded from a loss in the opener with an 11-0 win last night. The Blue Jays are now 1.5 games back of the Guardians for the final wildcard spot in the American League, and there now appears to be a clear path for Kawhi Leonard to return to the Toronto Raptors. The NBA announced yesterday that it completed its salary cap circumvention investigation of Leonard and the Los Angeles Clippers. The NBA stripped LA of 5 future first-round picks, fined the team $30 million, and suspended 3 members of the front office. And Amazon's Prime Video will be the exclusive local streaming home of 6 NHL teams this season. Defending Stanley Cup champion Carolina, Anaheim, Columbus, Dallas, Minnesota, and St. Louis will have their games on the platform in their markets.
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1: Dan Davidson, Kelsey Kulick, Clayton Bellamy, Evan Baxter, and some surprise guests. 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
0: And a good afternoon. Let's take a look at your precision weather. A few clouds tonight. Southeast wind at 20 and a low of 13. Good strong drying conditions tomorrow if you need it. A mix of sun and clouds. Southeast wind at 30, gusting to 50. High of 28. Humidex could reach around 31. Cloudy periods Friday night. We're going to drop to a low of 15. Slight chance of rain. Saturday, sunny and high of 29. Sunday for the Labor Day Classic football game. Looks like there's going to be some rain. Doesn't say what percentage the amount is, but we're looking at a high of 21 and shower. Same goes for Sunday night, down to a low of 16. More rain. Monday, rain and a high of 19. And we're looking at 60% chance of rain Monday night, dropping to a low of 11. Current conditions around the province for the Big Muddy Badland region and the surrounding areas, 26 this hour. We've got a 26 in Swift Current, Kindersley and Rosetown 24, 26 Saskatoon, Watrous 23, Wynyard Wadena 22, Yorkton Melville, Broadview Mooseman 21, 23 in Indian Head, Estevan and Carlisle 22, 24 in Weyburn, in Moose Jaw. Right now it's currently sitting at 25, south southwest wind at 13, Regina 26, we have a south wind at 12.

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0: 620 CKRM, the voice of Saskatchewan, going to shot up my boots. If you're on a cattle ranch, that's probably a daily thing. So don't wear your good boots outside. We are, we have left the site of Forward, where we had the monument, where the town used to be, and now we're making our way down to Brookie, which is south of Forward, about 20 clicks, and they filmed the movie Promises out here, and I believe the elevator's still standing, so that was prominent in the movie, so we're going to go check it out and take some images and get them up onto our socials tomorrow, and then we are going to get back to the community of Key Dive. Key Dive, as I was talking earlier with Les Froh, just a hamlet, maybe about a dozen people there, if that, 46 kilometers west of Weyburn, and they were settled around 1906, and the construction of the railway from Weyburn to Assiniboia went through the area in 1911. The town site started to develop once that track came through, and within a few years, Key Dive had grown into a small town with a thriving community, three grain elevators, three churches, a school. There was also a hotel and a variety of businesses that were established, and Les was telling me that he set the pins in the bowling alley, and they had a couple of billiard tables, and it was quite a time. And then, of course, things got established, and the farming population picked up. In 1916, Key Dive was incorporated as a village, and for a number of years, the Key Dive station was a busy place with two passenger trains daily, special train trips, arranged an occasion to Weyburn to the hockey games, and in 1956, Key Dive had a peak population of 153, and however, by the mid-60s, centralization and rural depopulation began to negatively impact a lot of communities, including Key Dive. So the businesses began to close. People began to move away. The rail line was abandoned. The tracks were torn up. The elevators were closed and demolished. And on January 1st, 2002, the village was dissolved. Key Dive, situated in the arm of Norton number 69, and today, not really a ghost town. There's some residents in there, but again, a population of about 12 people, but just a ton of history and a good part of our 620 CKRM listening audience from the Key Dive area.
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7: Hi, folks. It's your old friend Carol Baker. My music was played on CKRM in 1973. I was a young artist with no major label backing me, but CKRM was not afraid to take a chance on me. Ten Little Fingers was born, and CKRM played it over and over. It seemed like every Carole Baker song after that, CKRM was on a mission. A mission to make my song a hit first, and they thought the rest will follow. CKRM, congratulations. Well done. Well deserved. You simply are the best.
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0: 620 CKRM, the voice of Saskatchewan. Going through the big D. There you have Mark Chestnut. I'm calling Lovequist and Brian Gulley. If you're listening, I'm going to give you the afternoon off because I can't get a hold of anybody to track you down. I know you're coming out to the cookout, so you just relax and enjoy the ride. 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Let's take a look at the finances here today. The TSX, currently it is up. And it is up 541.51 points, closing at 36,633.12. We can tell you that the Dow is also up today, up 624.16 points, closing at 53,686.11. And as we move along here, the price per oil, it is up 69 cents per barrel, closing at $91.70 U.S. per barrel. The Canadian dollar is also up a fraction of a cent, closing at 72.52 cents U.S. And gold also up. So we're up across the board today. Gold is up $104.90, closing at $4,519.50 U.S. per ounce. 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
1: It's a 3 p.m. A good afternoon, mostly cloudy and 26 degrees in Regina. I'm Will Manzik from the SAS Today Newsroom with 620 CKRM News. A 37-year-old Regina woman has died after being seriously injured in an incident now under investigation as a homicide. Police say Rebecca Autumn Matheson was found injured in a west alley in the 1400 block of Wascana Street shortly after 4 a.m. on August 14th. She was taken to hospital for medical care but later died on August 30th. The Regina Police Service Major Crimes Unit and the Saskatchewan Coroner Service are continuing to investigate the circumstances surrounding the case. Field Agent Canada reports that 40% of Canadian families are spending more this year on back-to-school shopping than they did the year before. Statistics Canada points out that this is because grocery prices have steadily risen year over year at a rate of 3.1%. July marked the 18th month in a row where grocery price inflation has been higher than overall inflation. A common tactic among Canadian shoppers known as store splitting is becoming more popular, where shoppers will divide their groceries list across multiple stores in order to get the best deals possible. A deal between Brant and the Real District that would see Brant acquire many real properties is taking more time to complete. The deal would see Brant assume operations of Mosaic Stadium and the Cooperators Arena, among other properties. Deputy Mayor David Froh says council is ready to step in if it gets to that point.
2: Yeah, so we've given delegated authority to the city manager to finalize negotiations, similar to last time. If those terms materially change, then administration will be obligated to come back to council. At this point, we don't believe that will be necessary.
1: He says it's completely common for a deal of this complexity to require extensions to get done. Harvest is steadily moving forward in Saskatchewan.

0: areas. The added moisture improved top soil conditions and helped crops and pastures in some regions. And in the week since Dolly Parton's death, the music industry is still recovering from losing such an icon. Saskatchewan musician Jay Semcoe, the bassist of Saskatoon rock band The Northern Pikes, shares his thoughts on the impact that Dolly Parton had across all genres of music.
1: As a songwriter, sometimes I look at things and I go, why is this connecting with so many people? And usually it's something that catches you in the heart or in the gut.
0: Semcoe is sure that Parton's legacy will influence musicians of all genres for many years to come. That's 620 CKRM News. 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
2: Weather today, highs 25 degrees. Going to be a beautiful afternoon. Winds southeast 15 to 25. No chance of precipitation tonight. Tonight clear, southeast 10 to 20 and a low of 12. Friday's going to be mostly sunny in the morning, 15. Highs in the afternoon up to 28. Humidex is predicted to be 35. Clear Friday night, low of 15. Chance of precipitation again, zero. Saturday, it's going to be another sunny day. Highs of 29. Again, high Humidex, 35. 20% chance of precipitation. And Sunday game day, high of 23. Chance of rain.
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2: Good afternoon, sports fans, wherever you may be. 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I'm Sharky, sitting in for Barney as he continues on the Roman Shinkaruk training camp tour, presently in Nipawin, Saskatchewan. Wishing Roman all the best up there with the SJHL Hawks. They actually have an exhibition game tomorrow night, hosting the Humble Broncos. Have yet to hear if Roman will be in the lineup for that, but looking forward to hearing if he has an opportunity. Thursday, Access Communications is our supporter. We appreciate them for your home, TV, internet, everything you need. Access Communications can do it. They're all across the province, and including in my man cave out behind the garage. We got a great show today, a really great show. It's going to be a lot of fun. Crofty will be joining us shortly. He's just twisting some wires together somewhere. Remember, do not lick the red wire. Darren McKechnie, recently hired by the Moose Jaw Warriors, is going to join us. We'll talk about his change going back to the Western Hockey League. Interesting to have a chat with Keck and how he ended up with the Empire down the road. We'll do a little Pats talk as they're into the silly season, or the exhibition season, as some like to call it. They're 2-0 in there with a win over Moose Jaw the other night, and got some feedback from some people. They say they're going to be good. They're going to be good. They got a lot of young guys, but they're going to be really good. NASCAR, the last week of the NASCAR season, went last weekend in Daytona. We will have the playoff preview, talk about how the playoff format works, who's in, who's out. As well, we've got a very special guest coming from Weyburn today, Jordan Szczesinski. This young lady is joining the Weyburn Red Wings on the bench. She will be an assistant coach with the Wings, as well as with the AAA Gold Wings in the Women's AAA League. So looking forward to having a chat with Jordan about how she got there. We got a lot of rider audio today. Holy smokes. Dave was at practice, got us some great clips and some great conversations. We've also got a little bit of bomber audio we can throw in. Yeah, if we have time to kill, we can splash that in there. We may need translators for it, but we've got it. We'll have our clutch performer as always. We hope to have a rash. There was a little bit of a screw up earlier. We're going to pre-record him. He is at present broadcasting at the U.S. Open. I'm not sure which game he's doing, which match. It would be a match, wouldn't it, Curtis? It would be a match.
4: Yes, something like that,
2: tennis
4: Sharky.
2: Match. Yes. But a rash is at the U.S. Open. When we can get him cleared, we'll have him join us. As always, Glenn Suter will be in hour three. We'll talk about some Labor Day memories for him, as well as what's going on in the rest of the league and how long till Ottawa is officially eliminated from playoff contention. As always, we welcome your chats, your

0: your information, your questions, your queries on the Western Pizza guest hotline. Sorry, Prairie Land Rental text line, not the Western Pizza guest hotline, on the Prairie Land Rental text line. Send us whatever you've got. We want to hear from you. Feel free to chime in. The question of the day, and this came from Super Dave Thomas, is what's the greatest Saskatchewan rivalry? Now, not Saskatchewan Bombers, right? What's the greatest Saskatchewan rivalry? Is it Pats Warriors? Is it Millionaires Terriers?
1: Is it
0: Red Wings Bruins?
1: That's a good question, Sharky. I feel like I'm not really qualified to like answer that myself.
0: No, you're not.
1: I'm a newer resident to Saskatchewan. I've only really lived in Regina, so I don't have perspective in that regard. So we're gonna need some help from people.
0: We're gonna
1: out
0: need
1: there.
0: Some help from our listeners and our fans. What's your rivalry? By the way, if you're listening today and you go, "Who's that charming voice that just jumped in?" Curtis is not behind the board.
1: It's not John Mulaney. No, it's me.
0: It's not John Mulaney.
1: It's me, baby.
0: Curtis is behind the board. He's running all the switches. He's making everything work, and he's going to keep us up to speed. He's going to make and by the way, if you're watching on YouTube on the feed, make sure you hit the likes and the signups. Curtis needs that helps him get his bonus.
1: Yes, without it, I can't have a second helping of gruel. I really need it.
0: He only gets one bowl. That's it. One bowl for Curtis. So great show today. A lot of stuff to cover. A lot of stuff that's going to happen today. But again, need your feedback, need your support. If you were watching or if you missed the Jays game, if you were PVRing, what do they call it? What do kids call it now? Recording? PVRing? Taping?
1: I don't know. DVR?
0: DVR. If you got the VCR fired up and you recorded the Jays game and you don't want to hear the score, close your ears. Jays won 6-3. So they're now a half game back of the Cleveland Guardians. High school football. We've got some high school football coming up. Some in Regina, if you've got some feedback, if you've got something you want to send us, send in your high school football notes. And we'd love to hear what's the game of the week in your league. Who's on? Who's off? Right? All around the province. We want them all. We don't want to miss anybody. We need your feedback on the high school football. Friday Night Lights, of course, will be tomorrow. Barney will be jumping on with us tomorrow, wherever he is, to cover that off. So, again, lots of good stuff today. Lots of interesting chat going on. If you haven't been to a Pats preseason game yet, I would suggest you get out there. I've been told, and I missed it myself, but I have been told, very good start for the Pats. They look young, but they're fast and they're talented. A young goaltender had a heck of a game. Where's the fella's name here? Drake Limpert apparently was a star in the game against Moose Jaw. Made some big saves. So looking for, and they've got some tough decisions the Pats do. They're carrying 4 20-year-olds right now and a 19 and 20-year-old goalie. It is odd for a team to carry two at that age, at that position. So the Pats they've got some moves to make.
1: No doubt. Yeah. They're a young team, but a lot of the young talent on that team is getting a little bit older, a little bit more experience. I'm really excited to see I'm sure a lot of people are really excited to see what Maddox Schultz and Liam Pugh do this season.
0: Yeah.
1: Gotta keep an eye on those guys. I feel like when Connor Bedard was here and then like after the World Juniors, when things really started to heat up, everyone got Bedard fever. You got to jump on it early.
0: Like, yes.
1: These are some generational talents that you're watching them kind of progress as we're kind of going, and if you can kind of see them now, you should.
0: And Doko, I'll come and watch them in their 18 and 19-year-old year, because with what the NCAA is doing now, they could be...
1: Who knows?
0: They could be bought out. They could be paid to go south. So get to see them now. Logan Henry, who was the third young man taken in the first round with Schultz and Pugh, also has had a heck of a training camp and has looked really, really good with the Pats. He's from Prince George, BC. So there you go. Some Pats coverage. We'll have some more on that later. Discuss that a little further. And again, today, lots and lots of Rider talk, hockey talk. Don't forget the Rams. The Rams are in Edmonton, I believe. Or am I not correct? Did I get that right?
1: Sorry, pardon.
0: The Regina Rams. They start the season in Edmonton, do they not?
1: Something like that.
0: Let's look at that. I believe they are at the Golden Bears. Yep.
1: The Regina Rams schedule.
0: There we go. 6:30 tomorrow night. at the University of Alberta. So the Rams are traveling today. Otherwise, we would have had some pregame interviews. I believe Tegan did that on Tuesday. So if you want, you can go back and listen to her chat with Coach McConkie. They are not as young as they've been in the past. They're a veteran team. They've got some guys that have been around a little bit, so look for them to be a factor in Canada West. But I will say this, the Canada West football, the six teams in there, are all good. There's no doormat in there, and there's no night off. You've got to be ready to play every game. So Rams are at U of A, 6:30 p.m. tomorrow is that game. We also want, on top of your favorite Saskatchewan rivalry, could be Davidson Craik, Lanigan Leroy, right? Punichai Kelvington. I'm trying to figure some other spots. You got it right.
1: Dave Thomas's tummy and the Weyburn KFC buffet. Big rivalry.
0: That's not a rivalry. That's a romance. That's different. That's different than a rivalry. We won't address that. Tisdale Melfort, is that a great rivalry? I would think so. Right. It's got to be close. So, let us know on the text line, Prairie Land Rentals text line. What is your rivalry? What do you want to see happen? When we come back shortly after the break, we'll be joined by Moose Jaw Warriors' new assistant coach, Darren McKechnie. This is the Sports Cage on 620 CKRM.
2: Rider Nation lives on 620 CKRM. I'm Dave Thomas, voice of the Saskatchewan Rough Riders. Sunday is game day as the Riders take on the Winnipeg Blue Bombers. Countdown to kickoff with Tegan Whitco and Wes Cates is at 2. The pregame show's at 4. And kickoff with Luke Mullender and I is at 5. 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
0: 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Crofty, welcome. You came in on fire, but you're here.
12: Yeah, I'm a little out of breath. Came running ran here from the office.
0: one of the
12: doing
0: 20.
12: Do my show prep from that list you sent me at 2:45.
0: Hey, at least I got you a list.
12: Yeah, the first time.
0: I got you a list. But thanks for joining us today. Special today that you're here because we're going to talk some NASCAR later on this hour. And you are our NASCAR expert.
12: Oh, doctor.
0: Yeah, you are an expert. But before we get to that, let's go out on the Western Pizza Guest Hotline to a great friend of both of ours, Mr. Darren McKechnie, who has joined the Moose Jaw Warriors. Keck, can you hear us out there on the phone?
13: Yeah, loud and clear.
0: Love it. Thanks, brother.
12: Hey, Keck, how are you?
13: Good, Crofty. How are you?
12: I'm great. First question and most important question. How are those horses doing?
13: Oh, I'm going to have to send them to somebody else for the winter. I'm going to be a little busy.
12: Well, you and I should talk. Maybe I could take care of them for you.
0: Yeah, we could ride them there.
13: Yeah, almost.
0: We could ride them there. Hey, Keck, I got to tell you, I'm a little upset about you joining the Moose Jaw Warriors because that's going to tangle up a lot of your pheasant hunting time. That doesn't really work for me.
13: No, I know, but their sacrifices have to be made. Maybe the odd Sunday. We'll see.
0: Okay, love it. How did this come about? Longtime Regina resident, longtime Regina Pat Canadian's head coach, longtime UVar Cougar, and now you're in Moose Jaw. Tell us the steps that took place for you to get there.
13: Well, you know what? Hockey's hockey, right? And you got to remember, I got roots here. So grew up here, part of my childhood, graduated here from Peacock many years ago, of course. And so, I a lot of my friends grew up playing for the Moose Jaw Warriors. I mean, Len Nielsen was one of the coaches on the team. So lots of ties to Moose Jaw as well. So, yes. Being from Regina, and obviously being so long with the Pat Canadiens uniform, but like I said, hockey's hockey. It's it's a small world, and just really, really glad to be here. Very fortunate. It's one of the places that really fits my lifestyle at this time, with being close to home as well, 45 minutes from my place to the rink. And the most important thing is my mom and dad live here in Moose Jaw, and that's where I am right now. I am back living in my basement with my mom and dad's place, just like I was a teenager.
0: Well, they must be happy to have you around, though. They must be thrilled, right?
12: Was your room still all set up?
0: Yeah.
13: Yeah. Actually, you know what? We're having a pretty good time. It's a lot of fun. It's great to see them so often.
0: I love it. I love that, Keck. Talk about going to the Warriors and the team you're going to have, because they didn't have the best season last year. They didn't have what they wanted. What are you looking for this year?
13: Well, you're right. I mean, they were, unfortunately, last game of the year, they didn't get the win, and that didn't get them into the playoffs. So it was a long summer. In hockey, that's not a good thing. And I think that, all the vets, and we got lots of them, they just have a renewed energy, and I think that they have something to prove. And we got a lot of new faces in the hockey organization side, but we're going to learn together, and I think it's going to be great. I think that we got the building blocks for something good. We'll see. I mean, at the end of the day, there's, as you know, with the NCAA rules and guys coming across the border a little easier now, it's going to change the landscape, so we'll have a good idea here in about a month of where we're at, but we all think we're pretty optimistic that we can have a real good season.
0: What particularly have the Warriors asked of you to come into in that organization? I mean, let's face it, you've got a lot of knowledge and you've had a lot of success. What have they asked you to bring to the table?
13: Well, I think just be part of the group. I'm going to help out the D, which I did with the Cougars, and I've done before in the past, when I was an assistant coach. Hopefully, I can add something to the coaching staff. And, as far as, working with the D, whether it's B's, special teams, things like that, we've kind of still sorting all that stuff out. But let's face it, I guess being a little older, you have more experience. I do have a little bit of experience in the Western League from before, but I think just, being able to talk to the kids, settle them down a little bit, I get to wear a different hat this year, Shark. I'm not the head coach. I'm an assistant coach. As we all know, that's a different hat, and I'm really enjoying it so far, and I'm looking forward to doing that for the remainder of however long I'm here.
12: Keck, what excites you, you know, personally and most about this new opportunity? What do you want to get out of it, kind of thing? What excites you to be back in behind the bench?
13: Well, you know, I think it, again, it's just I've only ever really liked to do two things as far as a profession, and that one was policing. It was an absolute thrill, and you know, I owe a lot to the RPS. That was my other life, but everybody has different passions, and you know, my passion has always been hockey, and I love it when I see players develop and get better, and the thrill of competition. And right now, I just want to help these guys get to the next level. They're all a great bunch of kids that I've met so far. They want to, whether it's go to Europe, the NHL, college, whatever. They all have, they're all aspire to do something different. So just to be a part of that is kind of where I'm coming from. I just, I've always looked forward to seeing kids, you know, 3 or 4 years down the road of where, you know, where they've gone to. And, so it's no exception here. And it's just a little bit of a higher level, right? Before it was midget to junior, and now it's junior to pro or what have you. So, I think that's probably the best way I can say it. Just glad to be a part of it and want to see everybody have success and be a small part in that.
12: Awesome. Love that.
0: Keck, you've worked with some great coaches prior to this stage in your life, whether it's Mr. Paddock with the Pats or going all the way back to Bill Liskowich in those days. What would you bring specifically from some of those previous coaches to this new opportunity?
13: Well, you know what? I really do believe I'm probably, whether I played for the coach or coached alongside, I think you do, Rob Steele, Borrow, whatever you want to say. I'll include Kevin Dickey. You know, I learned a lot from him back in university, but Bill Liskowich, absolutely. That's my mentor. That's my guy. You know, he taught me so much and actually gave me my first opportunity to coach, take on a head coaching, and he's the one that got me into it some, you know, probably close to 30 some years ago. So I owe a lot to him, but I learned a ton from John and Dave that year with the Pats, like more than I could ever remember, probably. Todd Johnson on the Cougs. You just take little bits and pieces of everybody, and you know, and I'm sure, you know, that's what I said when I talked to Jay about coming on board with the Warriors is I'm not finished learning. I want to get better too, right? So I'm going to absorb everything that Scott King, Rob Hoelheim, Adam Ivanoff, you know, have to offer. I'm going to take all that into.
0: It's interesting when you talk about Billy being such a mentor, because I'm trying to figure out which one of his great sayings you will use first when you're trying to describe something to the young kids. And we can't say many of Billy's old sayings on the radio, but you tell those defensemen it's like cars going by you on the ring road. If you're not moving your feet, that's what you got to get going.
13: Yeah, for sure. He was, it's funny to think back to all of Billy's things, but I will say this. He was a man that was ahead of his time. You don't realize it playing for him, but then you get later on down the road. I mean, he was doing video and stuff like that back when you had to fast forward the VCR to certain spots. You know, nowadays, clipping video and everything, the technology is so good, and the kids love it. They video doesn't lie, and they like to see that stuff. It's a great learning tool.
0: Keck, on behalf of Crofty and I and all the rest of us at Pheasant Hunt with you, we will miss you terribly. Miss the dog. Your dog does a great job out there. But
12: Wait a minute. He might still be available.
0: The dog might be available? Yeah, can we just take the dog, Keck?
13: Well, he's the better of the two of us.
0: I don't know. You're a pretty good shot. We don't mind you on the field. Keck, I wish you nothing but success with the Warriors and hope you have a great season over there and keep learning.
12: Congrats, Keck, and good luck.
13: Thanks, guys. Thanks for having me on the show. I appreciate it.
0: Appreciate you very much. There we go. On the Western Pizza Guest Hotline from Moose Jaw in his parents' basement. Yeah. Wonder if it's still a Farrah Fawcett poster hanging on the wall downstairs. Anyway, that was Darren McKechnie, who has recently joined the Moose Jaw Warriors after years in Regina with the Cougars, the Pats, the Pat Canadians. Interesting to see him get another chance and get back in hockey. Your thoughts on that? I mean, great guy, and I appreciate that he gets the opportunity.
12: Yeah, again. You and I are both huge Keck fans. We, you know, obviously wish he was still
0: here
12: coaching a team in Regina, one team or another, but no, I'm excited for him. You know, he'll bring some amazing intensity to that bench. that will do good things for those kids for sure.
0: He's not nicknamed the Little General for no reason. I will tell you that.
12: Yeah. He's such a good, but such a huge heart, such a good person. All like, you know what I mean?
0: Yeah.
12: Everybody that once you understand Keck and everybody that plays for him will learn a ton from him, and Keck will go through a wall for you if you ask him, right?
0: Yeah.
12: That type of guy. So
0: he does bring a level of intensity that some of those kids may not be ready for, but yep. As many who have played for them will tell you, it was worth it. And he was
12: exactly
0: right. He was right all the time.
12: Yeah.
0: We're gonna cover a little bit of high school football today and tomorrow. You were a Lumsden Devil, were you?
12: I was a Lumsden Devil 100%, but not a football devil.
0: You were not a football devil.
12: No.
0: I would have pictured you out there.
12: It's one of those things in high school, I wish. So what happened was the whole league failed or went broke or
0: didn't happen.
12: Yeah. The year I could have played in grade 9. And then it sparked back up again, I think 2 years after I graduated. They just didn't want me to play football. I think they could see what was coming. And
0: I was thinking of some of the guys you would be the same age of in high school, and there's probably a reason that the Lumsden team didn't play.
12: Well, and that's the thing. Like guys like Denny and Dirk, they did play because they were like one of the last.
0: Okay.
12: Because Dirk's two years older than me. But yeah, you're right. Like coming past us, it would have been a good time. We would have had some fun.
0: You would have had a heck of a team. Well, I didn't know Lumsden folded for a while.
12: Well, so. And Lumsden didn't fold. The whole league folded. The whole, whatever it was called at that time, I used to know.
0: Let's give Football Saskatchewan some credit and the High School Athletic Association for getting that back going.
12: You bet.
0: In Lumsden. If you do have a high school football game on tonight that we've missed, please feel free to reach out to us. Get us that information. Love to hear more about it. I'd love to get some more of that on the line and get some more details of what's going on in high school football. As you know, tomorrow is Friday Night Lights. Barney will have his update on everything that's going on, but if we're missing a game tonight, if we haven't had a chance to talk about it, let us know. When we come back after the break, we're going to talk about last week's Rider game, because you and I haven't had a chance since we were at the game.
12: No.
0: Heck, we've barely had lunch this week. And then talk about that, and then we're going to get into our NASCAR report and what's going on in the great sport of motor car racing.
12: I love it.
0: Ladies and gentlemen, this is the Sports Cage on 620 CKRM.
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12: The E-bub.
0: E-bub-bub, yeah. Curtis is on the board running things for us, making sure we sound good. And my name's Sharky, and I'm brought to you by Flooring Superstore, Park and Arcola. You ever been there?
12: Yeah.
0: They got a ton of stuff in there.
12: Yeah, lots of
0: floor. They got lots carpet. Of carpet.
12: Laminate. Lino. Hardwood.
0: Hardwood. As Barney likes to call it, lino. Not lino. Or Lionel. Not lino. Lino.
12: Like the guy?
0: Yeah,
12: is like that the guy. Guy laying the linoleum?
0: Yeah, exactly. Lionel's coming in. Put down some lino. Flooring Superstore, Park and Arcola. No matter what you're looking for, go have a look there. I guarantee you they've got what you need. Let's go back to last Saturday. Toronto Argonauts in town. Kind of two different games, first half and second half. Your thoughts on both?
12: Well, I think the halftime adjustments were key. I think the defense came out and shut down Kelly. Now, we all know a lot of that is, that pregame, or not pregame, but that's a lot of those messages are laid in the first half that start to come alive for the defense yep. in the second half, starting to get to them, starting to get pressure them, all those kind of things. I thought it was a great game. I thought, we have some work to do still.
0: Yep.
12: We need to improve on some things. I still think we need to score more. Yeah, bottom line, right? And score on the opportunities when they're
0: presented. Yeah, we left some points in the dirt,
12: yeah.
0: Right? Even if we went for the three field goals, that's nine that we didn't get, or the two in the miss. I do think that Kelly, and I'm not saying this just because I'm a Rider fan, but I do think he threw up some balls in the first half that they got lucky on, that maybe, right? There were 50-50 catches and they got him.
12: But he seems to be good at those.
0: He does,
12: and
0: doesn't
12: his
0: he?
12: Receivers yeah. seem to be like he seems to put them up, and they seem to go get them, and good for them. But we got to figure out ways to stop it. I mean, it's what we talked about last Friday.
0: I mean, it is.
12: They got five receivers that were over 500 yards before that game,
0: yeah.
12: right? So they got some guys that can catch the ball. So we got to get better at stopping those kind of things. Which again, the second half, we had some huge improvements. So.
0: Yeah. We've got some great clips from Corey Mace coming up later in the hour number two, specifically around some of the activities. Curtis just looked at me like you said we were doing that later, man. We had clips in hour two from Corey Mace, specifically about that, about the changes that they made and what some of the defense stood up. I want to talk about Young Weeb on offense. I thought he had kind of a breakout game. I thought yeah. he showed up and you know what he reminded me of? A young Weston Dressler.
12: I was just gonna say, what is his actual stats, like his size? Like he's not big. I know he's not tall, but what does he weigh? Like he's just a little, like you say, Weston Dressler.
0: Yeah, he's just a little critter. What do we got there? You got stats for us?
1: Pulling him up. He's 5'9", 185 pounds.
0: Yeah, I think that's stretching it. I don't know if he's that big or not. Yeah.
12: But yeah.
0: He made some plays.
12: And yeah. he's not afraid to get in the mix, not afraid to go out there and get the ball. And then get a little beat up after, trying to get those yak yards.
0: So. Yeah, I was impressed by him, without a doubt. I thought that was a very, very nice showing by him. Keyshawn Johnson, of course, led all receivers on the day for yards and catches. He's just the go-to. And, I mean, Toronto had to know they were going to him, and yet he still made catches and was open.
1: You guys might be onto something, by the way. According to the website... The new CFL website, by the way, I don't know if you guys checked it out yet. Weston Dressler is 5'8", 180, so very close. Very close in the ballpark.
0: Thank you very much.
12: Yeah,
0: I thought Keyshawn was still able to get open when they knew he was going to be the primary target.
12: For sure. No, and we still have some guys hurt, so, right, we got to get some guys back on the bench. We got some work to do though, right?
0: We do. It doesn't help us that essentially four All-Stars are out with injuries.
12: Yeah.
2: Right.
0: They're not just run-of-the-mill guys. These are four critical players to our offense and defense.
12: And meantime, as I said that out loud, I heard Luke's voice in my head.
0: We're 7-4.
12: 7-4. Boys, we're 7-4.
0: I know.
12: If this was Toronto, we'd be going to be all booking tickets to the Grey Cup. So, it's funny as you say that out loud. Some of them are gritty wins, like I'd call it last week a gritty win.
0: Yeah.
12: But you need the gritty win. That shows also that we can win in different ways.
0: Yeah.
12: Right?
0: So. Whenever the season ends, you go back and ask somebody, what happened in season three that ended our season? Like nobody remember, yeah. Or week three, yeah. when that ended our season. So
12: that loss in against Hamilton, was that the turning point when you guys?
0: Yeah, no, it doesn't work that way. It doesn't come off that way. Still a big win for the Riders. Appreciate the effort. And it really felt like a team win. Like it wasn't just offense or defense. It felt like both were involved.
12: Well, there was one part of the team that didn't feel like they won.
0: Were you talking about the kicking game again? Are we back on the kicker again? That poor man. Oh, I feel bad for him.
12: Yeah.
0: He's having a tough go. Yeah, no doubt about it. He's having a tough go. But one of the biggest reasons we need you here today is for the NASCAR report and to talk about everything NASCAR. Curtis, have you got your intro propped up?
17: No.
12: You're just going off script. That was supposed to be hour three.
0: No, that's hour two. That's hour one. We're in hour one.
1: Give me a sec. I'm reading.
0: Curtis is finding his favorite NASCAR intro.
12: Hey, well, let's talk weather for while he's doing
0: okay,
12: that.
0: Okay,
12: for Sunday. For Sunday, game day weather.
0: 23 and possible rain.
12: When I was running, I had my headset on the way here. 23 possible rain. What time's the rain hit? Like, is it game time rain?
0: It was afternoon rain. Yeah.
12: So are we tailgate rain?
0: I don't know. I'm not going to give you the forecast for Sunday till Saturday night. I really think that when they're
12: typical
0: that far out.
12: Typical weatherman.
0: Yeah. Well, you typical know what? No, I'm not a typical weatherman. I'm giving you what might happen on Sunday, but I will tell you for sure Saturday night. What's going to happen?
12: You will tell me for sure. So, do you ever hear that? Sharky is going to tell us for sure.
0: No, I didn't say us. I said you.
12: Well, I'm going to post it.
0: I just said you. Are you ready? Let's go to the NASCAR report.
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24: Oh, here we go! 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
0: Nice start. Nice start.
12: Makes the hair stand up on the back of your neck. Oh.
0: Hey, Cinderella Story was the theme for last Saturday's NASCAR final regular season race at Daytona. Still 200 miles an hour. That was the norm on the day, with far fewer crashes due to some car modifications that you talked about last week. The accidents were down. Ryan Preece had only one spot he could finish to get a chance to be in the playoffs, and that's what he did. A collision early on left him with some fender damage, but after some repairs, he was back in the race, worked his way to the top five cars. Coming into the race, he trailed Shane Van Gisbergen for the final playoff spot by 31 points. Just finishing ahead of SVG was not going to be enough. He needed the extra 20 points that came with the win. A crash and a caution with five laps to go set up the finish with Priest battling Reddick and Zane Smith for the lead on the final lap. For the title he needed, Smith and Reddick spun out, causing a race-ending caution on the final lap with Priest in the lead at the time of the caution. After the caution, SVG fell to 28th place with 19 points, but would still not have enough to beat Priest. Would still have had enough to beat Priest if he didn't win the race. Priest, with the win, finished with 67, giving him a 17-point lead on SVG in the final playoff spot. That's drama.
12: I was just going to say
0: that is drama.
12: And Daytona, great race.
0: Yeah,
12: wish I was there, but yeah.
0: Yep. Hamlin was a season series driver. He won the season title. He finished first, Blaney and Reddick holding down spots two and three. But the other three Joe Gibbs drivers behind Hamlin finished 3, 4, and 5. That's Gibbs, Briscoe, and Christopher Bell. The top 16 now start the playoff challenge. All cars still race, but only the top 16 are in the hunt for the playoff title, with all cars collecting as many points as they can each race. Six drivers qualified without winning a race this year. Bell, Larson, Chris Buescher, William Byron, Bubba Wallace, and Austin Cindric are in the playoff hunt, but did not have a win. SVG was the only driver to win races and not qualify for the playoffs to be short on points. Race one of the playoffs starts this weekend at Darlington, South Carolina. The mile and a half track hosts the Cookout Southern 500. It's a brand new season, just like any playoffs. Let's go racing. All right, let's talk about this new format.
12: Okay. What do you want to know?
0: First off, in the past, we eliminated the bottom four cars of the 16 every three races.
12: Yeah, so 10 races in the chase.
0: Yep.
12: So the first three races, three race
0: segments.
12: Segments. They would eliminate four cars every three-race segment.
0: Yep.
12: If you won in that three-race segment, you're automatically into the next segment, no matter what your points were. The rest of them were eliminated on points.
0: Yep.
12: So what it did is, you know, similar to you and I were talking about, and that race we were in Phoenix, it put only four guys really in the race.
0: Exactly.
12: Race. And yeah, it was an exciting race because the winner of the actual race wasn't one of the chase guys, which can still happen. A non-chase driver can still win that race. But then it defaults to the winner of the four chase drivers, which was great. But when you can keep it a little bigger.
0: Yeah.
12: So, and then the other thing is with the way they're doing it is wins are still important. You still get more points for wins like the regular season. So it's kind of more like scoring like the regular season.
0: It is. It's right? the scoring's not going to change, is it?
12: No. No. But the only thing is they reset the scores, right?
0: Yes.
12: So, of course, anybody outside the 16 drops out. Well, they still have points, but they give the six. I don't know why they do it that way.
0: But I don't know why they do it either, yeah.
12: But they seem to get them so far ahead that nobody not in the chase could ever catch up. But anyways, so Denny will have a 25-point advantage going in.
0: Onto the next closest.
12: Being that he won the season series. So there is, you know, it's kind of like
0: the number one seed.
12: Yeah, yeah, home field advantage or whatever you want to call it, because they don't really have a home track.
0: Some of them do from sentimental purposes.
12: Yeah, but they don't really have a home track. So
0: Denny Hamlin will start the playoffs with 2,100 points. Ryan Preece, who finished 16th and in the last spot to be in, will start with 2,000 points. The highest point getter behind that is Shane Van Gisbergen at 605, so there's no chance of him catching up. So 100-point difference between 16 and first, and they go away in the race this week. To give you an example of the number of points you can win in a race, Preece got 67 last week. That includes stage points for the two different stages within the race, which literally goes, if you finish first, you get 10. If you finish 10th, you get 1. They do that twice within the race to create a caution opportunity for manufacturers and for drivers to get in to the pits guaranteed.
12: Another thing they do, the way they do the segments during a race now is get the fans back watching. It's like an intermission in a hockey game or halftime in a football game. Go get a beer, get your bowl of chili, get back in front of the TV, and it resets them.
0: It's a deep fried turkey leg.
12: They are good. They're very, very good.
0: Good.
12: Also, it creates some urgency during the middle of the race. So all of a sudden these drivers are getting on the gas in the middle of the race to get those stage points.
0: Yeah, to get from 1 to 10. So if you're gambling, you're looking out now, we will do the... thanks, Curtis. We will do the Sports Select. Do we have futures? I believe we still have futures on Sports Select. My computer is a company computer. It can't get on that sort of stuff. But
12: We didn't have them last week. Are they back?
0: The futures? We're looking on the screen here. Curtis is doing his magic. NASCAR futures. Where are you going, Curtis? Can you find it? Formula One, NASCAR, the Cookout, just the Cookout 400.
12: So that's the race.
0: 500. And they've got Kyle Larson as the winner. Huh? Interesting. Not a bad choice. Yeah. But he hasn't won a race all year. Neither has William Byron, who they have number two. Remarkably, they have the three Hendrick cars going 1, 2, 3.
12: Power.
0: Yeah. Whereas Hendricks has not had a bunch of success this year in terms of wins. Chase Elliott won twice, but Larson and William Byron did not win this year for Hendricks. So again, 16 races coming up. We start in South Carolina on Sunday at Darlington. So it should be an interesting challenge through the playoffs.
1: So where are you going to sprinkle then? Do you think it's interesting?
12: Say, I, you know who I'm like is a little bit of a... Is Carson Hocevar.
0: That's where I was too.
12: Him or Bell. But Bell's
0: fairly far down there.
12: I know, but he's one of those guys that'll have a breakout race once in a while. And you know, mile and a half track. And that's why Larson is
0: rated number one. That's his track size and his speed and his style. Yeah.
12: So but you don't have the whole
0: They don't have the end of season futures picks. No, for they just go into the cookout. Yeah.
12: Well, okay. My sprinkle of the day would be Hosovar then.
0: You're going Hosovar?
12: Yeah.
0: Okay. All right. I like it. I think it's a good pick. Hosovar's off at what, about 7? Was he 7-1?
12: Six. Where did he go?
0: What did you get there, Curtis? Yeah, how did you get two different sprinkle setups?
12: Well, it's top Chevy driver.
1: Top Chevy.
0: It's by manufacturer.
1: Oh. Top driver. Sorry.
0: Oh, no, top Ford driver.
1: Interesting. There's more events here too. Oh, it's all cookout. Yeah. You can pick your favorite.
0: Go to the fourth one down. Winner. They like Tyler Reddick.
12: Yeah, there's
0: Reddick, Hamlin, totally Briscoe, different. Larson. Yeah. Tyler Reddick's a good choice. 1.5 miles. Although he has struggled lately.
12: Yeah.
0: He hasn't had the season.
12: Honestly, Denny would be for 6.25.
0: Denny be good. That's good, buddy. Six and a quarter. Yeah.
12: Denny?
0: Hey.
12: And then again, you know what? I still go back to Larson. 10 at
0: 10?
12: 10 to 1.
0: Yeah. There you go. There's your sprinkle of the day. Check out your NASCAR. If you want, you can do it right on your phone. Get a QR code. Walk into the retailer. What's the sound it makes?
12: Woo-hoo!
0: No, that's when you
12: I just assume every time I place a bet, it's a winner. Woo-hoo!
0: No, it just goes beep, and then it gives you the ticket. Or you can do the old-fashioned way and fill out the paper at your Sports Select retailer. When we come back, we will have a little more talk on the Riders. 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
3: Dave sent me the Sports Ticker earlier today, and as I scratched through my things on my computer trying to find it, here we go. Thank you very much, Dave. Tonight, high school football, Sheldon Williams versus Balfour, 3:15 at Mosaic. And O'Neill takes on the combination of Martin and Luther, 7:30 p.m., also at Mosaic Stadium. The Major League Baseball, Toronto beat Cleveland 6-3 today. They are now a half game back of the Guardians for the final playoff spot. Tomorrow, the Rams are at University of Alberta, take on the Golden Bears. That game goes at 6:30 local time. And the Sports Cage Trivia Poll today, what's the biggest rivalry in Saskatchewan? So, was it hockey, football, baseball, basketball? What? Is it Balfour?
4: So within Saskatchewan?
3: Yeah, is it Balfour-Miller? Is it that high school rivalry? York to Melbourne?
4: So, you're saying
3: could be anything.
4: It can't be the Bombers and the Riders.
3: No,
4: it's got to be in Saskatchewan.
3: What do you got?
4: I heard you earlier, Pat's Warriors has got to be one. It's got to be up there. The old Lumsden Monarchs, Raymer Rockets.
3: That was a good one.
4: Yeah.
3: Cupar Salvi back in the day.
4: Salvi.
3: Yeah. Balcarres the Fort.
4: Yeah.
3: Vonda Aberdeen. You pick the two towns. Could be any one of those two, right? So what's the biggest Saskatchewan rivalry? What do you think? On the Prairieland Rentals text line, 306-936-6262. Send us your rivalry.
4: Do they win Mexi Fresh?
3: No, that's tomorrow. Tomorrow's Mexi Fresh day. Today's Thursday. We don't have Mexi Fries today.
4: Yeah.
3: Yeah, that'd be good too, wouldn't it? Yeah. Mm-hmm. Curtis and I stopped for lunch though today before we got here.
4: Just you guys had lunch together.
3: Yeah.
4: Isn't that nice?
3: Yeah.
4: I didn't see the invite for that.
3: Well, it was kind of impromptu. There was a lot going on.
4: Yeah.
3: Yeah. Yeah. So Curtis, I had to go and pick some stuff up and Curtis
4: tagged. I wouldn't have been able to make it anyways.
3: You were running.
4: No, yeah, kind of. I was at the gym.
5: All you should be hearing, Crofty, is he's got time to have lunch with me, but not with you.
4: And that's exactly how I took that. That's 100% what I heard there. Side note to that, the Rider cheerleaders got their rings last week.
3: Oh,
4: I got
3: really?
4: To see one at lunch. They're very nice.
3: Really?
4: Very nice. Yeah.
3: And the fans ones come out this weekend.
4: This weekend.
3: Yep. So if you're a Rider season ticket holder and you're looking for that, I believe it's on the Rider website. There's set times.
4: Yeah. I think we got an email too. We did get an email.
3: We get an email.
4: The part I read is don't come at game time. Like right before game.
3: It'd be bad. Yeah.
4: So I read that as Dan, go later. Not this weekend. That's how I read that.
3: Yeah. Well, at least you read it. Let's find the positives. At least you glanced over it.
4: You're just surprised I can read.
3: Well, no. I've seen you read before. Parking tickets, speeding tickets, things like that. Yeah, I've seen you read before. But we can. If you're a season ticket holder, make sure you check in with the Riders because you've got some swag to pick up to commemorate last year's Grey Cup. We talked a little bit about NASCAR. You missed kind of the first part, though, about the Regina Pats. I know you're also a season ticket holder. Your thoughts as we look at this Pats season and their next game Friday night?
4: I didn't get to go personally for the preseason game, so I haven't seen. But I'm excited for multiple reasons. I mean, Maddox and Pugh,
3: they're just part of the mix, though. This team's good across the board.
4: That's what I was going to say. And then some of the changes with, I'm excited to see the food and beverage changes and stuff like that. I'm excited. Here's an honest question. When's the last time you were actually legitimately excited for a Pats season?
3: I'd go back to Bedard without a doubt. Yeah. That you really thought there was a chance that we're going to make some noise.
4: But I think there's even more of a chance now. Like, I think that, like you just said, we have a whole team around these two.
3: Yes. Yeah.
4: Right.
5: I don't know if we've mentioned this on the Sports Cage before, so I may as well throw it out there. Liam Pugh at that Hlinka Gretzky Cup.
3: Yeah.

0: He actually broke Sidney Crosby's record for the most goals scored by an underage player in like a national tournament like that. So, yeah.
1: So let's clear that up for anybody out there listening. We have a kid on the Pats this year that has broken a Sidney Crosby record at the same age. Yeah. So if you're going, oh, I don't know if I should go. Yeah, this is the year.
2: Well, and not to take anything away from Liam, but he's kind of the one where it's always Maddox,
1: yes,
2: and Liam.
1: Yeah.
2: Right? And again, like you just said, Curtis, he's breaking records. So we got two superstars here.
1: What?
2: And I think I heard, like, when I was running again, I had the headset in on the way here. You're right. They may get taken away in their 18, 19-year-old season. Somebody is going to drag him down to an NCAA team. So get out there. Yep. Get out there and enjoy these guys.
1: Also, Logan Henry, who was the third pick in the first round of that draft for the Regina Pats, was really impressive. So look for him to maybe stick around here as the third 16-year-old on the Pats team. They've got to make a decision on the 20s. They've got four 20s. They got a 20 and a 19-year-old goaltender. So there will be some changes to the lineup as we get closer to the start of the regular season. But game three of the exhibition season goes Friday night. They're off to Brandon. Will that be live on CKRM? Do we know? Is the exhibition season being broadcast, Curtis?
0: Sorry, I was looking at something on the computer. Say that
1: again. I was not paying attention to what you were talking about.
0: Absolutely. Please repeat.
1: Are the Pats preseason games on the radio?
0: Oh, yes. We should be broadcasting those.
1: Thank you. And then Saturday night, September 5th, the Pats are home. They take on the Wheat Kings again. Tuesday, September 8th, is the next home game after that. No, sorry, they're on the road. They go to Moose Jaw to take on the Warriors. So there you go. There's your next three Pats games, and I look forward to hearing more about that organization as we get closer to the start of their regular season. Again, today, we got a couple of things for you. We are looking for your rivalry, your Saskatchewan rivalry. Jeffrey, I'm actually going to give you credit for this one. He threw one out there.
0: It's a good one.
1: Pilsner versus Great Western.
2: Oh,
1: now, you and I are on the same page
2: on
1: this.
2: Yeah, he's probably right. I was about to say that's, yeah, but he's probably right.
1: He's right.
2: I hate agreeing with Jeffy, but yeah, I mean, pill all the way in our camp. We're all in the pill camp.
1: Yeah.
2: But that, you know, the greater rivalry is, you know, Saskatoon,
1: Regina. Period.
2: Period. Like, period. On everything.
1: Everything.
2: So Pilsner is here and Great Western is in Saskatoon.
1: I love it. I love it. So we're looking for your rivalries. Please text those in, 306-936-6262. When we come back after the news, Jordan Szczęsny, the first female coach in the SJHL. She'll be on the bench. This is Sports Cage on 620 CKRM.
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4: It's 4 p.m. Good afternoon. Mostly cloudy and 26 degrees in Regina. I'm Will Manzik from the SAS Today Newsroom with 620 CKRM News. Regina police are investigating the city's fifth homicide of 2026 following the death of a woman injured in an assault last month. Police say 37-year-old Rebecca Autumn Matheson was found with significant injuries in the West Alley of the 1400 block of Wascana Street on August 14th. She was taken to hospital for treatment but died on August 30th. Investigators with the Major Crimes Unit are now working with the Saskatchewan Coroner Service to determine what led to her death. Harvest in Saskatchewan has reached 18% complete. Drier weather allowed producers to get more crops off the field and in the bin. The 18% mark remains well below the five-year average of 39%, though. Rain and localized hail slowed some field work this week, but moisture levels in the province improved. Producers continue harvesting cereals, pulses, and oilseeds, and remain hopeful that favorable weather in the coming weeks will help speed things along. The Bank of Canada is set to unveil a new bill today featuring an image of King Charles. Canadian press reporter Aaron Sousa has the details.
5: This is the first Canadian paper currency to feature Charles, whose image replaces that of the late Queen Elizabeth. The bank was directed by former Prime Minister Justin Trudeau's government to feature the king in its next redesign process. The reigning monarch has been featured on Canadian bills since 1935. The Royal Canadian Mint has produced coins featuring King Charles since 2023. The king ascended to the throne in September 2022 after the death of his 96-year-old mother, who'd reigned for 70 years. Aaron Sousa, The Canadian Press.
4: A good sign for those in Saskatchewan looking to buy a home, as the province's housing market saw a small increase in available houses in August. The Saskatchewan Realtors Association says 1,510 homes were sold this past month. That's down 3% from August of 2025, but it's still above the 10-year average.

0: 36% of respondents say they support restrictions. However, 14% have opposed them. The survey gathered feedback from people across the province on platforms like TikTok, Facebook, Instagram, YouTube, and Snapchat. Most respondents said limits should apply to kids aged 16 or younger. Saskatchewan says the results have been shared with the federal government and it will help guide future discussions. 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
2: Weather today. Highs 25 degrees. Going to be a beautiful afternoon. Winds southeast 15 to 25. No chance of precipitation tonight. Tonight clear. Southeast 10 to 20. And a low of 12. Friday is going to be mostly sunny. In the morning, 15. Highs in the afternoon up to 28. Humidex is predicted to be 35. Clear Friday night, low of 15. Chance of precipitation again, zero. Saturday, it's going to be another sunny day. Highs of 29. Again, high Humidex 35. 20% chance of precipitation. And Sunday game day, high of 23. Chance of rain.
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5: Give us a call.
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5: Speaking of that, shout out to our farmers that are out there harvesting right
2: now.
5: Yeah. Keep it tight. Keep it safe. Make sure you got those fire extinguishers. There's been a couple of good burns.
2: Good
5: burns already. So stay safe out there.
2: Although I don't think a fire extinguisher would have helped the two I've seen so far.
5: No, but I'm just thinking if it's your actual combine and you need to get out of it, make sure you got a fire extinguisher.
2: Hey, we are asking for your favorite Saskatchewan rivalry, town to town, to city to city. Kevin from Foam Lake texted in, the Foam Lake Panthers against the Wynyard Bears. They couldn't beat us, so they quit nine men and went to six. That's a pretty good rivalry when you knock them down a league. Way to go, Foam Lake. There you go. There's rivalry number one. We had an earlier one, Pilsner versus Great Western. That's a rivalry. There's no doubt about it. That's a good rivalry. Yeah, that's a good rivalry. We will carry on today on hour two. We're going to go to the Western Pizza guest hotline as a young lady from Weyburn, Saskatchewan, Jordan Szczynski, is going to join us. There she is. Hello, Jordan. How are you doing?
5: Afternoon, Jordan.
6: Hey, I'm doing great. How are you guys?
2: Fantastic. Thank you. Thanks for joining us here on very short notice, mind you, very short. We just got wind of you today, where you are and what you're at. So, Jordan, before we get into your history and everything, tell us what you're doing with the Weyburn Red Wings. Tell us what's happened.
6: So I've been helping with the Red Wings for about a year and a bit now. It started at camp last year and then just kind of grew to filling in a little bit throughout the year as they went through a couple different coaching changes. And then this year, Coach Mapes has asked if I would be willing to join them on the bench for a couple preseason games. So I'm pretty pumped for that.
2: So is this going to be a regular thing, or are we just starting with a couple preseason games to see how it goes?
6: Well, I think right now it's just a couple preseason games. I am still a full-time assistant coach with the AAA Gold Wings. And sadly, still my full-time job is not hockey. So that limits my time capacity a little bit. But I know Cody's

0: always willing to help out and to help have me out, and I'm always willing to jump on with them too. So we'll see where she goes from here.
1: Jordan, how did you get into hockey as a kid? How did it start for you?
0: Honestly, through the Red Wings, which was kind of a cool callback, I guess, to where I'm at now. We started billeting when I was a kid. I was an avid figure skater. And then after we started billeting, I was adamant I was playing hockey. And that was the only way that I was going with it. So I started playing hockey. I went all through the waiver minor hockey system, started playing some old lady hockey after that. And then recognized that I was wanting to do a little bit more and jumped into coaching. And then that just kind of grew from there. And here we are.
1: So men call it beer league. Women don't call it. Is it tequila league? Wine league? What do women call their hockey if men call it beer
2: still
1: league?
2: Still beer league, Sharky.
1: Yeah, I'm just trying to
2: beer league.
1: Another name. There might be another name.
2: It's the Chardonnay league. Yeah. Like, what are you thinking?
0: Yeah. No, we weren't quite that fancy. It's very much still a beer league.
1: Okay. Danny, go ahead.
2: So we're talking Saskatchewan rivalries. You know, in your mind, what is the top Saskatchewan rivalry? Can be hockey, well, can be football, can be whatever within the province.
0: And it's kind of funny. Like, I obviously have to say the Weyburn-Estevan rivalry, which I think started obviously in hockey and like has become this rivalry year after year in some of those biggest games in the SJ. But the funny thing is that hockey actually for me brought those two towns back together. So when you coach through the elite female program in Weyburn, we're actually a Southeast team. So we're an Estevan-Weyburn combined. So on this side of the game, we've had to really learn how to work together and be one unit instead of being enemies all the time. So it's a 50-50 flip for me on that one.
2: I like it.
1: Hey, Jordan, how did you say you got into coaching when you were done playing, but how did you end up with the AAA team? Did you coach minor teams along the way, or did you just pop into the AAA league?
0: No, I actually started coaching a U11 girls team. That was the only team that I could really getting in on, I guess, as an independent female. And through that, I loved that age group. I thought that it was a lot of fun, but I knew I needed something just a little meatier than U11 hockey. And so I just started asking around, and one day I got a phone call from Ryan Swayze, who was the head coach of the U15 AA girls team at the time, and looking for an assistant coach for the year after. And so we sat down, we talked. A big part of the conversation I had with him at that moment was I didn't want to just be a puck pusher. I wanted to be like a contributing member of a coaching staff. I wanted to do more with the game, and he was all in on that. So I owe a lot of it to him. He was a coach to me just as much as he was a coach to those girls too. And then really, I think kind of, I don't know if it was like peer pressure or encouragement to make me apply for the head coach spot the year after. So I had the U15 AA team as a head coach for a number of years. And then when there was a changeover for the AAA team this year, I was lucky enough to be asked to join that staff last year after doing some practices with them for the last couple of years. And then now we're going into our second season with the fresh coaching staff.
1: What's the difference? You're coaching two different leagues, although both elite, right? Both the most elite in the area, one male and one female. What's the difference between the two?
0: And it's funny because I've talked a lot about this over the last couple of days as we've come out of Red Wing camp. And there are a lot of things that are vastly different, and there are a lot of things that are the same. You find boys and girls respond to feedback differently. They understand drills differently. They like adapt through learning differently. There is some differences there, but at the end of the day, the thing that I think remains consistent is like they all just crave connection, and they all just like they want you to care about them. They want you to care about the sport as much as they do, and really just truly invest it in the interests of their growth and development. And I think that's hockey at its base. And so I think that that's where I've just always tried to lean into that as like my core value of like at the root level, I genuinely care about who you are as a person. And I think that creates this like understanding or trust right from the jump that regardless of the feedback you're doing or the system you're learning or the teaching you're trying to give, they're a hockey player at the end of the day.
2: So what side of the puck is your passion, offense or defense?
0: I've always been a defense. It's nice. Funny, I came from figure skating, but so I think I would maybe like skating better, but I like to just kind of watch her from afar and cruise the blue lines. But I think part of it actually came out of figure skating. When I started hockey, I think I was the only one that could successfully skate backwards. So that's where I got stuck, and that's where I stayed.
2: I know the feeling.
1: It wasn't because of figure skating, Dan.
2: No, but I was the only one that could skate backwards.
1: It might have been the concrete in your gloves. They didn't want you handling the puck. Jordan, if you were going to talk...
0: That might be a bit of mine.
1: Yeah. If you're going to talk to a young lady or a girl that's getting into coaching, what kind of advice would you give the younger you that's starting out?
0: I'd say start sooner. I was really grateful that you introduced to me as a young lady, because that's far from the truth. So I'm very grateful for that nod you gave me at the start there. But I would just say start sooner and start... just start building reps, really, at the end of the day. There are a myriad of coaching clinics that you can take, and jump on any of those. I jumped to Connection earlier too, and I think that's the biggest thing that I've loved and has found me a semblance of success in coaching, is just starting to make friends, starting to make connections, putting my hand up for opportunities. The Hockey SASC program, I'm very grateful to like Joel Hausman and Matt Miller. Through their female futures programs, their Hockey SASC program, or Team SASC program, SASC First, a lot of that was just additional reps, and they were people that connected me to new opportunities or different clinics or different people that were working through the same aspects that I was. And I think that's the first step that I would say is start putting your hand up and start making some friends.
1: Great advice. Great advice. Yeah, I can't commend you enough for that, because too many of us sit on the sidelines, hope somebody notices instead of getting in the mix.
2: One of the Golden Knights' Ten Commandments is fortune favors the bold. Put your hand up when an opportunity arises.
1: Yeah. No, I'm wishing you nothing but the best. So now, when's the next games that you're going to be on the bench with the Wings? What are we looking at?
0: Yes. So I'm going to jump on the bench with the Wings on this Sunday, and then the next Monday. So 2 days in a row, I get a good game against Melville and one against Verdun. So sadly, I don't get in on a nice Bruins rivalry, but still, I think it's going to be two exciting games this weekend. Yes, that's a great way to put it.
1: Yeah. Now, I'm sure they don't give you the suit and tie recommendation when you're behind the bench, do they? Do they make you wear the tie?
0: They don't, and I did ask Cody this weekend. I was like, you know, what's the dress code at the SJ level? You know, we take it pretty seriously at the AAA female level, but, you know, is this a suit and tie situation? And he was maybe just a little stunned. That might have been one of the hardest questions to ask him all weekend, was what a female should wear on the bench. So I did go get my nice gray blazer dry cleaned, and it's crispy and ready to go for at least game one.
1: For the record, no man ever likes giving a woman any advice on what to wear, ever. No, it doesn't happen. It's a bad idea. Yeah. Hey, Jordan, on behalf of the Sports Cage and all of our listeners, I wish you nothing but the best when you're on the bench with the Red Wings this weekend, and I hope you learn a lot, and hope you bring a lot to those young fellows out there.
2: Yeah, and thank you for your time. Thanks for joining us.
1: Yeah.
0: Sounds good. Thanks.
1: All right. Thanks, Jordan. Jordan Szczynski from Weyburn, Saskatchewan, joining the Red Wings on the bench. Assist coach to Cody Mapes as they take on Melville and Verdun this weekend. Love those stories. Love those stories of people getting that opportunity.
2: Yeah. That was awesome.
1: Even if she can't quite spit out all the things she has
2: to. No, I think she just needed a little sip of water.
1: A little sip of water? Just like this. A little sip of water right at the end. You know what? Congratulations to the Wings for reaching out and making that happen. They obviously see something in Jordan and see an opportunity for them to strengthen their organization.
2: Seems like a bright young girl, and I think you and I can still call her young, because she's definitely younger than us.
1: We can.
2: As much as she might think that ship has sailed. But good for her. Like I said, they obviously see something. She seems like she's got her, you know what, together, and that's awesome.
1: Was impressed at how she approached and what she thought of the game. It's about communication, and that there's different communications between men and women.
2: Yeah. I was waiting for the question there. I was hoping you weren't going to end on just that.
1: Yeah.
2: Well, but it's definitely, I mean, it's, I find it in at work, you know, there's different ways we communicate with different people all the time.
1: Yeah.
2: You know, I always say that I got some employees that need a kick in the butt in the morning to get them going and some need a hug. Right. You know, and that's, you just got to figure out how to talk to them in the way that is best for that. And that's, she sounds like an amazing coach. And that's the kind of the nuts and bolts of figuring that out, is figuring out how to talk and how to get through to each player on a different level in a different way.
1: So. Good for her. Congratulations, Jordan. Wishing you nothing but the best with the Wings this weekend. We had talked earlier about the Pats. There's a lot of good things happening there.
2: Here's a question about the Pats.
1: Go ahead.
2: It's an actual, like, do you think we have rebuilt? Like, do you think we're there? Or
1: the thing about a rebuild is it's never final till you win, right? I don't know if it's in junior hockey, it's not a rebuild, it's a retool, because you go through the highs and lows. You get close, so you add the 19-year-olds, which get rid of your youth, right? And then you got to go back and start over. I think the Pats are past the start over stage. They're in the next stage after start over. It'll be interesting to see what the new coach does. I wish him nothing but success.
2: That's another great point.
1: Yeah. He's got a new look to everything. So I look forward to seeing what he's doing. But again, we're a team it's not rebuilding. We're reattacking, right?
2: Well, I just think about the season last year. You know,
1: we struggled.
2: Yeah.
1: We struggled. We were young. Yeah.
2: You could throw a cat in the arena and not hit anybody.
1: Yeah. Yeah. So. We struggled. No, it'll be interesting to watch them come back. And again, it's not just Schultz. It's not just Pugh. Yeah. There's a whole bunch of new bodies there.
2: But that's what makes it exciting, right? Yeah. It's more than just it's just coming to watch this one guy or these two guys. Yeah. I think they have a legitimate chance of making a good run.
1: Yeah. Coach and GM have some work to do yet. There are some tough decisions that lie ahead on 20-year-olds, goaltenders, and et cetera, as they get closer to the end of the exhibition season. Again, the Pats tomorrow night are in Brandon. Saturday night, they're at home against the Wheat Kings at 6 p.m. is that start time. We will take a short break. When we come back after the break, we've got some clips from Coach Mace, and Curtis is following along. He's going to have that all teed up. We're also going to have some Labor Day talk and carry on with our thoughts on previous Labor Days and this day. This is a Sports Cage on 620 CKRM.
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0: I gotta get the right earpiece in. There we go. There we go. Right earpiece.
1: Right?
0: Yeah.
1: That's your left.
0: That's
1: one.
0: No, but the right ear doesn't work. I gotta put it in the left. If the right one doesn't fit in there, then it pops out. And I know. I've got problems.
1: Hold on.
0: Do you want to start writing them down?
1: I need more paper.
0: There's another pad. You brought another pad in over there. Go deal that one out. Hey, we are looking for your favorite or your legendary, in the case of Foam Lake making Wynyard go play in another league, rivalries from this province. Whether it's Weyburn-Estevan, and we talked about that a little bit with Jordan there, Jordan Szczynski, who's joining the Weyburn Red Wings on the bench this weekend. Growing up, Tom O'Neill. That was a big one. That was a big one in the city. Tom O'Neill, well, Battle of Argyle Street.
1: For us, Lumpston, it was Lumpston and Greenall, because there was Buffalo Plains School Division. That would have been our our volleyball rivals and our volley and all that kind of stuff.
0: Because you guys weren't allowed to play football.
1: Because we didn't have a football team. I know, Sharky. I played volleyball.
0: That's okay. That's okay. We all have a weakness. Yours is volleyball. All right.
1: Well, sure.
0: Yeah.
1: Let's put some skates on and...
0: Well, at my age, that's just as dangerous as anything.
1: Yeah, you're just putting the skates on is dangerous.
0: Exactly, just bending over to get them tied up is the problem. Hey, Dave was at rider practice today and was lucky enough to get us some clips and some feedback on what's going on. Nice chat with Caleb Sanders. All right, 2 sacks last week.
2: Yeah, he's having a hell of a year. And I don't, again, with D-linemen, I don't always want to limit it to their sack numbers. It's good, obviously, to see him walk away with 2 last week. But how are you affecting the game and disrupting the game? Caleb does that, whether he gets a sack or not in the run game. He's had a really, really good year.
0: On top of that, how tough is it to get sacks from the defensive tackle spot like Sanders is playing?
2: I think it's a lot harder, but you talk to a Micah Johnson, he might tell you different. But there's that's traditionally the sack numbers are the high ones are going to come from off the edge because you're dealing with less one-on-ones, you're dealing with less double teams. But we got some guys we think can still win versus those and create disruption.
0: The Riders had a new safety last week in Nelson Lacombo, who filled in for the injured Jackson Ford. How did Nelson Lacombo influence the game last week against Toronto?
2: Yeah, obviously he touched the ball a couple times, but I think just, being back there, just a familiar voice for those guys to help orchestrate on the back end. How we feel about Nelly, he's kind of a Swiss Army knife for us to be able to move him to different positions. And with that, I think, comes a great understanding of what everybody else is supposed to do when you're standing back there as a free safety. So always happy when Nelly's available for us.
0: Crofty, you and I talked about it earlier in the show about young Weeb coming out, making what I think was a statement game for him, some big catches and some yak yards, some work after them. Are we surprised by our receivers? Are you surprised by this group?
1: No, I think they're filling in nicely. I think, of course we'd like to have our starters back. But no, I think they're, we have some work. There has been some misses. There's been some, whether it's missed reads, missed pass, whatever, causing, I think, some of the interceptions. But I think they're doing, we're getting by. And I think I like, what Luke said last week, this kind of next man up, we're getting some of these guys reps, we're getting some of these guys experience, we're getting some of these guys so that when our vets get back and from injury, they've got experience. We're not throwing a guy in that we don't know what he can do.
0: That's right. So Dave asked that very same question to Coach May. Should we stop being surprised by the success that the receivers have been having?
2: Yeah, I don't know. Maybe that's a self question. You ask me. I have just seen enough proof over the years that we got guys that are more than capable to come in to help this team make plays. I don't know. If whatever works, man, keep asking yourself, and hopefully it keeps going. But for us here, we're not very surprised.
0: And finally, Coach Mace on the play of the offensive line. I think it's been fantastic. I think our offensive line's done a great job. Trevor Harris has stayed up for the most part.
1: Yeah, and getting those 2 guys back last week, I think, helped definitely.
0: It did. So Dave asked Coach Mace, talk about the play of the offensive line.
2: Honestly, I thought we started out hot, and then there was a couple games where I thought we didn't meet the standard for ourselves. They've identified that, and then we're starting to get back onto an upward tick. But, you know, guys who've played a lot of games together, some really good individual linemen who's been recognized. But as always for that position, you know, we got to make sure that we're working great together, and that's what they focus on.
0: And that's going to lead nicely into Dave Thomas's one-on-one with Peyton Collins, whose nickname is?
3: Big Red.
0: Peyton Collins. Yeah, he's the big redhead. This is Dave Thomas with a Rider offensive tackle, Peyton Collins.
4: Peyton Collins getting set for another Labor Day Classic. I say another because you've experienced it before. What does this game mean to you?
5: You know, obviously it's a Labor Day weekend rivalry game, but, you know, the mentality for us is just the next game up and us trying to go 1-0 for the week.
4: Fans love talking about the rivalry. I know you talked about it in the team meeting and rivalries that maybe you've experienced in college. Any type of rivalry that compares to this?
5: No, I mean, I also went to a smaller school in the state, so we didn't have a rivalry that was quite like this. So last year it was pretty unreal, the atmosphere. So I'm definitely looking forward to seeing that on Sunday.
4: Tell me about the offensive line so far. Coach Mace, I asked him about it, and he said, you know what, they started off real hot and then had maybe a little bit of a lull where they had to work on some things, and now starting on the uptick again. What have you seen?
5: Yeah, I think, you know, always... For us as a unit, we just try to get better every week, and you know, we have our certain standard that we hold ourselves to, and, you know, even like last week, obviously we won the game, but there's always stuff that we can work on. So for us as a unit, we have a high standard for ourselves, and we just try to get better with every week and every practice and every game.
4: So for a guy like me that just talks during the game, my definition of success might be looking at the sack totals or what's been allowed and the rushing yards. What's the standard, though, that you judge yourself on?
5: You know, I guess for me individually, the standard, like I said before, did I improve from last week? You know, the stuff that I set out in practice that week to get better at and improve on, you know, depending on who I'm playing and stuff like that, did I achieve that? You know, did I do my job? Did my teammates be able to trust me in that game? All that kind of stuff for me individually, yeah.
4: I know that this may sound complicated, but when you're preparing, are you preparing for the defensive lineman you might line up against, or are you preparing for the scheme that you're likely to see?
5: I think it's definitely a little bit of both for sure. You obviously have to know what they're trying to do to you. But I think during the game, there's also situations where you have to prepare for what that individual is going to try to do to you at the same time. So it's definitely a little of both, I think.
4: Willie Jefferson, future Hall of Famer, obviously brings a lot to the table. How do you prepare for all the tricks that he's got up his sleeve?
5: Yeah, I mean, he's obviously a great player. He's experienced for sure. He's played a lot of football. You know, but for me, I'm just trying to treat it like the next game, just trying to go 1-0 and do my job and learn from last week and get better and yeah, just play hard.
4: It should be loud and fun with Labor Day. Peyton, appreciate this.
5: Yeah, thank you so much.
0: Peyton Collins from Columbus, Ohio. Big Red.
1: Big Red. Like him.
0: Went to the Eastern Kentucky Colonels, Eastern Kentucky University. Colonels being like military colonels, not popcorn colonels.
1: Kentucky Fried Chicken?
0: No. Well, the kernel. Yeah, sort of.
1: Not corn.
0: He's been here for... Did he play last year, Labor Day, or was he hurt?
1: Yeah, they started the interview.
0: Okay, sorry, I missed that. You guys were blabbering away about something else. My God, the noise in this studio sometimes.
1: Okay, there.
0: Princess
1: on-air personality.
0: Hey, Labor Day, it's a big game. We get some audio from the Bombers that we might get to today. If we run short of really quality information, we'll bring up some Bomber audio.
6: Why not?
1: Well, the first one I want to talk, like, I not to get in too deeply, but they're going after Regina style pizza.
0: Like, that's what, all they got.
1: There's no Winnipeg style pizza.
0: No.
6: You know what? So Winnipeg style burgers, though, I feel like I would definitely choose a Regina style pizza over Winnipeg style burger.
1: What is a Winnipeg style burger?
6: It's like when they put like the chili on it.
1: Oh no!
6: Yeah, it's not that good. No, you see, that's
1: makes too much of a mess.
0: Well, come on, they put chili on a burger?
6: Yeah, it's terrible. No, in comparison to Regina
1: I was worried.
6: Style
1: you know
6: pizza.
1: What I was worried is that they had that slice of ham like Strasburg, like the Strasburger. Because you put a slice of ham on a burger, now you got something. The Strasburger.
0: I wish that was still around.
1: Yeah.
0: I used to love going hunting there just for the Strasburger.
1: Yeah,
0: lunch I look forward for the to lunch so much.
1: The old Royal Rock and Royal Hotel in Strasburg, Saskatchewan.
0: Oh, so good. Oh, I miss a Strasburger.
1: Well, how do we get on food all the time?
0: It's just naturally, it just comes up. But you were talking about the Regina style pizza. Winnipeg's got to find something to attack there's nothing worse than the next city being so much better for you in every angle that you've got to go after their pizza.
1: Exactly.
0: Yeah. But Winnipeg is preparing differently than every other game because of the noise they expect here.
6: Yes, exactly. And I think Coach O'Shea actually commented on it.
0: Oh, look at you. Nice.
3: Yeah, it's always working through it. I mean, especially if you've got a few new guys added to the mix, there's always going to be a little bit get used to, because every team would probably treat that atmosphere a little differently in how they prepare. They'd have a lot of the similarities in terms of using crowd noise, but you know, how they employ it, how they deploy it in the practice is a little different maybe, but yeah, working through it.
6: It's a challenge.
1: Hey, yeah. Okay. First of all, let's, you know, challenge is a great word. Let's challenge all the
0: challenge Rider accepted.
1: All the Rider fans out there to be even louder and prouder than we normally are, because we all know that there'll be some blue jerseys in that crowd.
0: Yeah.
1: And they're going to try and take over the stadium on their own. Maybe even the tailgate. I've heard some rumors. But,
0: really?
1: Yeah. But
0: the tailgate sold out. How could they get in there?
1: Yeah, maybe they bought a whole season just for the one game. I don't know. You know those Bomber fans. I'm not gonna lie. The Golden Boy will be there. But the fans need to get out there and be in your seats. I love walking around the concourse and having a pint or two too. But get in your seats and cheer loud and proud, and let's blow their eardrums out.
0: Let's make some noise.
1: They haven't seen loud yet. Yeah. Let's get them.
0: You know, I will say that it was pretty loud against Toronto last week. I could tell they were having trouble communicating, especially in that second half when the fans got into it. So it's a different environment.
6: A guy that is very familiar with playing in said environment, Zach Kolaros, as John Gruden would say.
1: Kolaros.
6: Zach Kolaros. You know, he even ended up chatting about what it's like playing there and communication being a premium.
7: Oh, it's a special place to play football. The fans are awesome out there. They make it a very tough atmosphere to play in. Communication, as always, will be at a premium. It's just the rivalry is great. The what it does for both provinces during the week is really special. And like I said, they're a great fan base.
1: Correct. I mean, I hate to agree with most of what he just said, because it
0: is a great fan base.
1: It is a great way to. The rivalry is awesome. I mean, we've all been there. You've been in the urinal, standing in the urinal, and there's like awesome beaks going back and forth between guys, and it's hilarious, and it's a little off color, a little off key,
0: can't
1: but nothing
0: on the radio.
1: Too
0: yeah.
1: aggressive. Just some good wholesome beaks. It's awesome. I'm looking forward to it.
0: As always, the Labor Day game, one of the highlights of the Rider season in the summer, even to some extent. But this year we've added the full tailgate experience.
1: Mm-hmm.
0: Now, the game's what, 5 o'clock?
1: Yeah.
0: So we can start tailgating at noon, correct?
1: Yep.
0: What time do you think people will be there? 11:40? 11:30?
1: 12:01.
0: There will be some setups ready to go.
1: Yeah, no, I think this is going to be the first one. Well, I'm sure there's been people that have been there for the full 5 hours, but I bet you this is the first one where more than half to three quarter of the people are there for 4 hours plus, for sure.
0: Yeah.
1: That's why I was so interested in the weather report.
0: Well, I'm just going by what I've read and what I've been fed by the weather machine. There's a chance of rain on Sunday.
1: And no chance of rain tonight.
0: No chance of rain tonight.
1: You heard it here. Shark weatherman.
0: You can put that in the bank. There is no chance of rain
1: tonight. Like Anchorman.
6: He checked his weather rock.
1: Yeah.
0: Yeah. Weather rock is good. I'm looking at 0%. I get 0% right now.
1: You realize his weather rock is his head.
0: Yeah.
1: Head wet, rainy.
6: That was pretty good.
0: Hair moving, windy.
1: Tornado, if that hair's moving.
0: Yeah, there's trouble. Sunday, I'm going back here. Where am I going? Saturday, Sunday. Here we go. No, that's still Saturday. One second here. Sunday. I've got...
1: We are live, right?
0: Yeah, I've got Sunday at 2 p.m., 22, feels like 25, 30% chance of showers. There you go. Yeah. So, but like I say, I'm not giving you Sunday's weather for sure till late Saturday night. And I'm only giving it to you. Don't broadcast it to anybody else.
1: Oh, I'm going to put it on my...
0: on your feeds?
1: My feeds, yeah.
0: My socials?
1: My heavily followed socials.
0: All the Labor Day classics, what's one of your favorites? What's one of your favorite games that you were at?
1: Well, it's got to be in the old stadium.
0: Yeah.
1: That old girl, I miss her. What is his name? Just run over the one where Doubles runs it back in at the end to win. Wasn't that Doubles? No,
0: it's Kerry Joseph. Kerry Joseph, the 35-yard scamper. Yeah.
1: Scamper.
6: You know, funny enough, Darian Durant did say that was his favorite Labor Day moment. Was when Kerry Joseph ran her in. It's like maybe my favorite Labor Day moment was the one I didn't even play in.
1: It was just because we weren't good then. Like we weren't. We were middle of the pack.
0: But we went to the Grey Cup that year. We won the Grey Cup that year.
1: But we weren't good at that time, right?
0: No, we were coming on,
1: right?
0: Yeah.
1: Like, and so it. I just that whole place erupting because you know I believe it was in the fourth quarter late.
0: Yeah,
1: and,
0: it was. Yeah, going into that south end zone. I remember it well.
1: I can see it right now. Right.
0: You know what? I'm a little older than you. So one of mine and one of the first games that I attended on Labor Day was the Labor Day Rocky Butler scored 3 touchdowns. His first time as a starting quarterback is Labor Day, and he gets 3 touchdowns in the win.
1: What year would that have been?
0: You got to go back into the 90s at least. I'd have to go back and look. Curtis, do you have that?
1: It's older than
6: Do I have that highlight ready? Sorry.
1: What year did Rocky Butler quarterback?
6: I was going to have to read that. Your mind there, Sharky. You know, I'm a bit of a newer Rider fan, so as far as like memories go, I can't go back that far, but honestly last year it was super iconic was that Tavon Campbell pick basically seal the deal for them. I thought that's my favorite Labor Day moment by far
0: Campbell was scoring the touchdown. That's why we miss him so much in the secondary. Like, that's why he's such a critical piece. And,
6: last year, when the first game that he was out and you just really, really noticed it, too, was that game that we played against Montreal. Montreal came here and, he was replaced at corner. And that was when Tyson Philpott went for a career high and McLeod Bethel Thompson just absolutely decimated us. And they went for over 40 points. And you think to yourself, man... I missed Tavon Campbell at corner.
0: 2000. I looked it up. Yeah, 2002.
1: 2002.
0: Yeah.
1: You're way off.
0: a little bit off. Yeah.
6: His perception of time isn't great, but his perception of weather is amazing.
0: Hey,
1: it's wet. It's raining.
0: He was 9-for-16 for 165 yards that day and ran for 3 touchdowns. So that also was probably the peak of Rocky Butler's Rider career. He went on to play with Hamilton and Toronto after that. The 2002 Labor Day Classic, Rocky Butler. It was a good feel-good story. First game started.
1: Probably was there.
0: You probably were.
1: That was back in the... the great people that used to sit behind us at the old stadium. That might have been one of my favorite. I don't know. Statue of Limitations is passed, right? And I won't mention any names.
0: We're not using names.
1: But old stadium, the couple that sits right behind us, the wife smuggled in a Bubba keg as if she was pregnant.
0: Yeah.
1: Smuggled into the stadium, and we all drank from the Bubba keg, as well as, don't worry, we bottled up beer from the regular
0: Riders
1: places.
0: Riders didn't lose money on the game.
1: We spent all we had at that time as much money as we had back then. But she literally snuck in a Bubba keg.
0: One of my other favorites was the time she ordered a bucket of KFC and went down and got it and brought it in. Miss the old stadium. Hey, we got to take a break. We got to pay the bills. Curtis has given me the signal. When we come back, we hope to have Arash. We're optimistic. Arash has not communicated with us. When we come back, we'll have more Labor Day talk, the clutch performer, and some more Rider audio. This is Sports Cage on 620 CKRM.
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16: So
0: go ahead, lead it off.
16: Lead it off. Shout out to Theron Farthing, who is Dan Farthing's son. Dan Farthing, we all know, is the strength and conditioning coach for the Riders and Rider Alumni Plaza of Honor Dinner. If you're watching the stream, Theron just squatted, what is it here, in 335.5 kilograms, which works out to 739.6 pounds. So basically 740-pound squat. He is the new junior men's world record holder from Regina, Saskatchewan.
0: That is phenomenal. If you're watching the stream, they show him doing this squat with 740 pounds of weight.
16: It's incredible.
0: Goodness.
16: So I did a little bit of a comparison. So it's like squatting a grizzly bear on your back, 740 pounds. Oof,
0: that doesn't seem that big a deal.
16: Maybe I'll talk your language then. It's like squatting roughly 37,000 Mexi fries on your back.
0: That's a lot of Mexi fries.
16: A lot of potatoes.
0: How many Pilsners? Do you have Pilsners on
16: that? I did Google that. I did have, it was like 1,000. It was like 1,000 beer cans on your back.
0: And you squat it.
16: Squat it. So he also, he finished fifth in the overall competition. Yep. His squat was 335.5 kilograms. His bench press was 185 kilograms, which is 407 pounds. His deadlift was 310 kilograms, which is 683 pounds. And you're scored on your total lift, which was 1,830 pounds.
0: He'd be good for bales. You should get him out throwing bales.
16: Yeah, for sure.
0: He'd be good for bale season.
16: And he finished fifth. So he beat, obviously, his squat is his number one
0: event.
16: But yeah, amazing. So that was in South Africa this past weekend. So kudos to Theron and, of course, to Dan and Suanne Farthing, Regina kid, doing things.
0: Wow. That's a clutch performer.
16: Right?
0: That is.
16: World record.
0: For Kellen Solar.
16: For Kellen. Yes.
0: Sure. Speaking of bales, if you once you got the hay out, you need water.
16: Need water for those cows.
0: You need water for those cows.
16: I need water for my cows.
0: Call Kellen Solar. They'll hook you up. They'll get some water. Don't move the cows. Move the water. Kellen Solar, they can help you out on your farm or anywhere else you've got. We're going to take another short break. When we come back, we will have Sports Ticker and a quick chat with Brian Raymond at Flowing Springs. 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
0: In high school football tonight, Sheldon Williams takes on Balfour 3:15. That's damn near over at Mosaic Stadium. O'Neill versus Martin Luther, that's also going at Mosaic Stadium. That's at 7:30 tonight. In the Major Leagues, Toronto beat Cleveland 6-3. Toronto's now a half game back of the Guardians for the last wild card spot. I still can't believe we're even talking about that. I thought that was going to be long over. And the question of the day, sportscage.com poll, what's the biggest rivalry in Saskatchewan? Text us, 306-936-6262, or go to sportscage.com to put your information in there. We'd love to hear from you. We've got a couple out there. The Foam Lake Panthers blew up the Wynyard Bears so many times. They changed leagues. And one of our favorites, Pilsner versus Great Western.
16: Yeah, and that's from our good buddy Jeffy in the Stamps fan. I hate to give this one to Jeffy. This isn't a rivalry one, but he mentioned on the U2 chat. By the way, get those U2 chats on there because it pays for Colson and Curtis. But apparently, that Snowbirds' very last flight will be over a Stamps game.
0: Is it a Stamps game or the Grey Cup?
1: The Grey Cup.
16: Oh, it's a Grey Cup.
0: So
16: well, of course
0: okay.
16: It's a Grey Cup. Well, that makes way more sense. I didn't even think of that.
0: Yeah.
16: Well, that's
0: better then.
16: Yeah, that's
0: it?
16: Better.
0: Yeah.
16: And Jeffy also wants to know how much I can bench press. It's about 230, 240, Jeffy.
0: Okay, there you go. We're going to go out on the Western Pizza Guest Hotline to the beautiful golf course of Flowing Springs for Mr. Brian Raymond. Brian, how's everything at the golf course today?
2: Things are wonderful at the golf course. We got a little rain last night, and things weren't terrible, but they were drying out a little bit, so that really helped a lot. The golf course is so green and so lush. It's been great, and we're looking forward to a great weekend.
0: By the way, Brian, I'm calling no rain tonight. Zero chance of precipitation, if anybody's asking, so get out there and play golf.
2: Absolutely.
0: Brian, if people are coming in for the Labor Day Classic and want to get around in, what's the best way to get hooked up? How can we get some time?
2: You have to do, if you're coming in for the game and you want to bring your sticks with you and you got some time to spend, come out to the golf course. It's gorgeous. 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
0: Now, are there any specials over the weekend or the specials just during the week?
2: Well, we just have the specials on Mondays and Wednesdays. 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Every day after 3 o'clock, it's only $40.50 to play. And after 5:30, it's only $23.50. And on Monday, that changes to 5 o'clock because, you know what? We're trying to give you time to get at least 9 holes in after our late twilight.
0: And the sun is leaving us, isn't it? It is.
2: Unfortunately, the days are getting a little short.
0: Now, Brian, we've been talking about rivalries. What is your rivalry? What is your favorite Saskatchewan rivalry?
2: Favorite Saskatchewan? Well, it's always, you got to talk Regina Moose Jaw with the Pats and the Warriors for sure.
0: Yeah.
2: I mean, that's definitely there.
0: Now, you worked for both teams, didn't you?
2: As a matter of fact, yes, I did.
0: Tough spot to
2: football,
0: be.
2: And football, you got to talk Rams and Hilltops. We have the old Rams, the junior Rams. Now, and the Hilltops and the Thunder now.
0: Exactly. Great rivalries across this province. Brian, again, if anybody wants to get a hold of you, what's the phone number?
2: Give us a call, 306-543-5050, and you can book online at flowingspringsgolf.com.
0: Appreciate it, Brian. You have a great weekend.
2: You do as well. Go Riders.
0: All right.
2: Go
0: thanks.
16: I'm sure the springs are flowing.
0: The flowing springs? It was a pretty good rain last night.
16: It was.
0: It was pretty good rain.
16: This morning, last night, some thunder boomers at my place, at least two.
0: Yeah.
16: So, yeah. But no rain tonight.
0: No rain.
16: Focus on
0: we
16: that.
0: We are no rain tonight.
16: Look out at the clouds outside.
0: There are no clouds outside. Those are big, fluffy, welcoming clouds. There are no rain.
16: All right.
0: Yeah.
3: Yeah, I hope not. I get nightmares when there's thunder and lightning. It's unfortunate.
16: You're like a poodle. You're under the bed.
3: I'm scared of the lone boys. You hear the water like tip-tapping on the window, and you're like, I wish it would stop. But you know how it is.
0: Curtis, you can call if you need help. We can come and get you.
16: You have our numbers.
0: Yeah, you can put you in the basement, like after you.
3: I could just call you guys like a helpline.
0: Yeah.
3: I'm scared.
0: I'm scared, boys.
16: Need a hug.
0: Yeah.
3: Does Barney ever do that when some bets are going south?
0: Yeah. Barney doesn't call. When the bets are going south, Barney goes quiet.
16: Yeah.
0: We don't hear from Barney when Sprinkletown's going the other way. Yeah, when he's having a bad week, he goes quiet.
3: He had a pretty good time at the game. His all bets are off segment. I love kind of hearing it because you just like in the back of your mind, you're like, Barney bet on this. Let's see if it happens.
16: See what happens.
3: And the very first thing that happened in the game was the Dell Duncan Busby. And he's like, it's a lock. It's a lock for the whole season.
0: Yeah. Barney's done well, right?
3: Yeah.
0: Yeah.
3: Inspires a guy a little bit.
0: Yeah.
3: Maybe.
0: Hey, we get another text in on our challenge or our what are we calling it again? Oh.
16: The rivalries.
0: There we go. Rivalries. Thank you for the big words.
16: Saskatchewan rivalries.
0: Foam Lake Flyers versus the Wynyard Senior Team. Right? That's the Monarchs, I believe, right?
16: There's only one Monarchs.
0: I think the Winyard's also called the Monarchs.
16: I think it's Milestone.
0: Milestone's the Flyers.
16: Oh, but they have the same logo. That's, yeah.
0: Yeah. Played against Winyard back in the day.
16: You played against?
0: Yeah. Hmm. One time for Kenora. Played against Winyard.
16: Oh, interesting.
0: Yeah. It was a great game. Had a goal and two assists.
16: Goalie didn't show up? They were on their e-bug?
0: They called up some kid from Phantom.
16: There's no slappers allowed. He's from Bantam.
0: Yeah, had a goal and two assists because we used the shooter tutor that night. Oh my goodness, how true. And again, we're still looking for your favorite rivalry across the province, whether it's Hilltops.
16: There's gonna be something like down in the western corner, like Swift Current.
0: It's gonna be a Maple Creek Gull Lake or Leader, somebody
16: down there,
0: Cabri.
16: Yeah,
0: yeah.
16: We haven't gone down that direction yet.
0: I know Barney used to play for the Abbey Eagles back in the day. I wonder who their biggest rivalry was.
16: Abbey Eagles.
0: Yeah. Probably Cabri.
16: Probably.
0: Yeah.
16: Yeah. Anybody know what Cabri's team was?
0: Not a clue. No idea. Never. I stopped there for beer once, but that was it. Yeah. But no idea what their favorite rivalry is. Yeah. So, and you were right. Raymore Lumsden was the big one.
16: Back
0: in the Highway League back when in the day.
16: Yeah. Our team would get Raymoritis.
0: You got the flu, did you?
16: Not me.
0: Yeah.
16: No.
0: No, but some did.
16: I was too dumb. I thought this is a good idea. This is where I shine.
0: Isn't that the place where the guy ripped your jersey right off your back?
16: Yeah. Yeah.
0: Nice.
16: Yeah. Nice. I had to play it the rest of the game with flapping in the wind behind me. My number. Only one side.
0: They didn't even try to tape it around you or anything?
16: No.
0: Or they didn't
16: it was bad. It was like across the back and then down one side. And it just... And this is back in the when Monarch days where we had no money, so they just sewed the jersey back up. I have it. It's still, I bought it at the end of the season.
0: I'm sure they were willing to get rid of it for you. Yeah,
16: yeah, it was like, we do that auction at the end of the season. I was like, $5. They're like, sold. Nobody else is going to buy that.
0: Except maybe your mom.
16: I played the rest of the game with it flapping in the wind, and they sewed it up for the next game.
0: Nice work. Yeah. Hey, if anybody's wondering where Rash is, he's at the U.S. Open, and he's busy calling people hitting the ball back and forth. I'm not into tennis. I've got to make it.
16: Oh, and you said U.S. Open. I was thinking golf.
0: No, he's at the tennis one.
16: Okay. So he's doing this.
0: Yeah.
3: So
0: he's getting his good head left and right movements going down.
3: So we'll try to get him on tomorrow is what we'll try to do. So if anyone was waiting around for our coast-to-coast segment that we normally do, apologize. We'll do it tomorrow.
0: All right.
3: It's all good.
0: There we go. That's the end of hour two of the Sports Cage. When we come back for hour three, we'll have Glenn Suter from Free Stallman Lumber. Suits will be in to talk about, of course, his son's wedding. I want to hear all about that, as well as all the other shenanigans and highlight of his favorite Labor Day and what he thinks is going to happen in the CFL. 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
4: It's a 5 o'clock, good evening, mostly cloudy and 26 degrees in Regina. I'm Will Manzik from the SAS Today Newsroom with 620 CKRM News. A Regina aggravated assault investigation has become a homicide case after a 37-year-old woman died from her injuries. Police say Rebecca Autumn Matheson was found seriously injured in a west alley in the 1400 block of Wascana Street on August 14th. Officers were called to the area around 4 a.m. and Matheson was taken to hospital by EMS. She died on August 30th. Major crimes investigators and the Saskatchewan Coroner's Service are continuing to examine the circumstances surrounding her death. New changes have been announced to the agri-stability program by federal and provincial officials. Farmers who missed the April 30th enrollment deadline can now join through late participation until October 1st. Benefits for those joining late will be reduced, though. The governments have also increased interim payments from 50% to 75% of estimated final benefits. Officials say the changes are designed to improve cash flow and provide greater flexibility as producers deal with difficult growing conditions. Harvest is steadily moving forward in Saskatchewan with 18% of the provincial crop now in the bin, according to the latest crop report. That mark is still behind the 5- and 10-year averages. Dry weather supported more field activity before widespread rainfall hit fields. The extra moisture also improved topsoil conditions. Farmers continue to harvest cereals, pulses, and oilseeds while also preparing land for next season and monitoring crop quality and yields. A major deal that would see the Brant acquire many real district properties is taking more time than anticipated. The city of Regina says they expected to see the deal close out on Monday, but the two sides needed more time to finalize everything. Deputy Mayor David Froh says there is no cause for concern.
5: It's complex. What is charged at Taylor Field will be different than how rink costs vis-a-vis some of those other facilities. I think I can say confidently that City Council and the city believes that we need affordable and accessible rinks and fields for amateur sport.
4: He says it's not uncommon that a deal like this would require an extension to get across the finish line. The federal government announced it will spend $4.7 billion to build 313 new passenger cars for Via Rail. Prime Minister Mark Carney says the project will lead to 700 new jobs.
6: For the first time in four decades.

0: which are expected to come in 2031. 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
0: In your precision weather forecast tonight, clear. A southeast wind between 10 to 20 kilometers an hour, a low of 12. Tomorrow, mostly sunny. A southeast wind between 15 to 25, gusting up to 35, a high of 28. Tomorrow night's low, 15. Saturday, mostly sunny. An east wind between 15 to 30, a high of 28. Sunday, mostly sunny. Some showers developing in the afternoon, a high of 22. Monday, occasional rain, a high of 19. Taking a look across the province at this hour, Saskatoon 25, Swift Current 25, Assiniboia 25, Broadview and Mooseman 21, Yorkton and Melville 22, Estevan 23, Weyburn 24. Right now in Moose Jaw, it's cloudy. There's a southwest wind to 13 and it's 26 degrees. In Regina, mostly cloudy, a southeast wind to 6 and it's 26 degrees. 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
6: Welcome back. Hour three of the Sports Cage. Sharky's hosting today. Barney's on the road. Roman's great training camp adventures continue in Nipawin. Wishing him all the best as he will end up back with the Patsies this year. His 15-year-olds can't play in the SJHL or the Western Hockey League, but at least he's getting a long look and a chance to show him what he can do. So good luck, Roman. So Barney, I believe, is in the beautiful town of Nipawin. Since he doesn't fish, he's missing out on probably the best part of that community. But he does golf. So
7: he'll
6: be golfing. Yeah, he'll be golfing. Today, our big question today on the what do we call it? The poll line? Sports Cage poll? That's what it is. Sports Cage poll.
7: You're in trouble there, eh?
6: I am. That is tongue-tying me. Saskatchewan's best rivalry. What two communities, teams, events, beers, what's Saskatchewan's best rivalry? We want to hear from you. Look forward to hearing that.
7: We could get into food, too.
6: Could do food.
7: What do you guys did that last year? The bracket, the food bracket.
6: Did we do a food bracket?
8: Yeah, Barney likes to do a Christmas food bracket, yeah. But he's terrible at it. It's so skewed. Anyways,
6: it is. He skews it directly to what he wants, isn't it?
8: Oh yeah,
6: mushroom sauce on his pierogies, right?
7: Oh right.
8: I don't know. Like I just remember Colson was telling me that turkey was somehow not even going to make the bracket, and I was just like,
7: That's the
8: Isn't
7: staple.
8: That like the staple Christmas food? I refuse.

0: 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Like, don't want to make any graphics, don't want nothing to do with this. This is just terrible. But yeah, yes, Sports Cage poll. 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
1: on the rivalry question.
0: Exactly.
1: There we go. All right, so while you're doing that, you probably want to hear from Glenn Suter. So let's go out on the Western Pizza guest hotline for Freeze, Tolman, Lumber. 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
1: There he is, CFL hat on.
3: I love it. Okay, rivalries. Let's just dig right in, gentlemen.
1: Where do you want to go?
3: Well, you touched on food, and I guess it's sort of where you are and what you're doing at the time, but red wine versus a cold beer, rivalry, right there. Like, okay, you're at dinner, you're thinking, I probably will have a glass of wine with my dinner, but do I want to have a cold beer or a first glass of wine right now to get things started? Big rivalry right there.
4: I kind of disagree. Good. Have both. Have the cold beer and move right into the red wine.
1: Have you tried the Rickard's Dark with your steak?
3: I've had the Guinness. I've had the Guinness with steak, which is cool. The Rickard's, right?
1: Rickard's, okay. Not red, dark. They got another one.
3: Okay.
1: Dark.
3: Okay.
1: That's my recommendation. Yeah.
3: See, like, you know when, like, if Al Pacino gave me acting lessons, that would be the guy I'd listen to. You know, when Sharky gives me beer lessons, I am writing them down. I am making a note right now that's going to happen. But guys, for me, you know, when I think about it, for me, Huskies Rams, you know, growing up in the province, basically getting there as a kid, my family, both kids born there. And just a great rivalry. I still, because I'm sort of tied into the Huskies over the last 20 years with their Dog's Breakfast, and just supporting the kids as much as possible up there to get their scholarships and stuff like that. I still get hassled a little bit in Regina. Like, why not the Rams? Like, come on, man. And I'm like, well, you know, in the end of the day, 21 years ago, the Huskies asked.
1: Exactly. So, somebody asked.
3: I emceed. They asked. I said, yeah, actually, I was guest speaker first, then the MC the next year, and they asked, and I, 21 years later, I've done it straight. So I think we're going to hand the baton off this year, but coming up. But yeah, Huskies Rams for sure. It reminded me from my college days of SFU UBC, and every year we would play the Shrumble, which was just like we were playing in NAIA Division II at one point. Like, we were playing Cal Poly, Montana State, Idaho, those kind of teams at SFU. But during the football season overlap with U Sports, at that time it was CIS, we would play the Shrumble, and we play at Empire Stadium, which is now I think a racetrack or soccer field, I think. And then we play the Shrumble. There's one year where UBC had a great team and they were looking like they might make it to the Vanier, and they decided they didn't want to play the Shrumble, because if they played the Shrumble and, like, if they won the Vanier but played the Shrumble and lost, they would be like, well, we're the second best team in Canada, but we're the best team in our U Sports
1: in BC
3: world.
1: Yes.
3: Well, if they won the Vanier, they'd be the best college football team in the country, except for us, if we beat them in the Shrumble. So they declined that year to play it, and man, did we roast them. I mean, if we would have had Twitter back then, man, we would have just roasted them.
1: Now, I got to ask you, in that game, did you play 12 or 11 men? Like, which set of rules did you play?
3: Yeah, we alternated, I believe, if I remember correctly. I think oftentimes we would just say, we don't care, we'll play three downs. Yeah. And it's funny though, because other than the Shrum Bowl on odd years, I never played a snap of Canadian football till I got to Regina, other than a couple of games there. But all of high school in North Vancouver is American rules, and then SFU was always American rules when I was there. And now it's sadly no longer.
4: Wow.
1: I didn't know that all of high school was U.S. rules too.
4: Yeah.
3: Yeah, all of BC, which I've talked to Football BC members and guys that are in charge here and asked if what's the chances of changing that. You know, even if you can't do it logistically on a bigger field, like sometimes you can't make a bigger field in some of the high schools around the country or around the province. But what you can do is play three down basic Canadian football on the smaller field until they get to the next level, to the college level. So, you know, but their answer to all of that was no. And my respond to all the no's was, is that because you guys as coaches are being lazy and you don't want to teach anybody, any young kids, how to throw the football? You just have to hand it off, because that's what it feels like.
1: And the response was?
3: Yeah.
1: They mind your own business.
3: Yeah. They didn't want to.
1: Hey, you brought it up. That's a segue to another point. Canadian University Football, or U Sports as it's called now, has decided they are not changing to the CFL field rules for 2027. They're going to stick with the present as per Football Canada. Really affects probably three or four schools big time. Winnipeg, mm-hmm. U of M, U of R. Maybe Ottawa, Carleton. Do they not play at a TD place? Right?
3: Yeah. I'm wondering, Sharky.
1: UFC,
3: I'm wondering if they have talked about being able to move the post back and forth if they have to, with the college teams that play in the pro stadiums. And, you know, I'm not sure what the answer to that question is yet, but, it's funny that we haven't heard from the commissioner in a while. And I think this would be a good time for him to sort of address this and maybe talk about his plan and the exact costs of some of these logistics and some of these changes. And, you know, we'll see next year. That's what I've been saying the whole time. It doesn't mean I'm all for all of these change ideas. I do know that the changes this year in the timing and the missed field goal single stuff, I think, have been excellent.
1: Yes.
3: And agreed. In fact, I was just, you know, preparing for the big game of the season, the big regular season game of the season, yep. which is Sunday's matchup on Labor Day weekend. I noticed that the league itself, the scoring is up. We're averaging 58.7 points per game. That is 15 points higher than it was when we came out of the pandemic in 2021.
1: Wow.
3: And it, 15 points, over 15 points higher. I mean, that can't be because we have six or seven more offensive plays because of the new time clock. I just can't imagine that's adding up to 15 points per game more. It's amazing. Now, we came out of the pandemic because we didn't play. So I'm sure most of the players offensively, maybe they had a little rust coming out of that one. Maybe that's not. Maybe that's not a fair comparison completely. But that's a lot of points better for fans who love scoring.
4: For sure. And more plays. you mentioned Labor Day, the biggest game, regular season game. What is your favorite? I think you played in about 11 of them. What is your favorite Labor Day memory?
3: Beating Winnipeg every single time. No matter what our record looked like, and there were a couple of years there, Rob Vanson will tell you, there's a couple of years there that the record did not look good.
4: Yeah. We were in the stands, ugly. We know.
3: ugly. That long drought of even not making the playoffs was ugh. But It didn't matter what the records were. It really didn't. I mean, I can go back and think of times when the Bombers were sort of 8-1 or that kind of record going into Labor Day, and we were 1-8 or 1-9 going in and beat them. And, you know, it just didn't seem to matter. Now, the opposite was true in the next weekend in the rematch.
1: Yep.
3: And one of my worst losses as a football player was in that game. I think it was 56-3 or something we lost in the rematch after winning on Labor Day. So, you know, there's two types of must-win games in football. The one that if you don't win, you're out of the playoff hunt. That's the one. First, in regular season play is a must win. The other is Labor Day for Saskatchewan. It just is. And in fact, guys, I remember when the Bombers had to stay in Moose Jaw. Because the fans figured out where they were staying and were super loud all night long. So they couldn't sleep.
1: Yeah. Love that. They got to go down the road. Yeah. They got to fly here and then get a bus to go down the road to get somewhere to stay. On that game this weekend, well, let's go back a little bit on the Riders. Let's go back to last game. I think we saw a much improved Rider team. We saw a team that really came together in that second half. And I know you weren't watching because you were busy at a wedding, but you probably watched it delayed.
3: Yeah, no, I watch them all back. So they're all taped and they're all, And I'd rather watch them that way too so I can replay and look back at things. But I thought, first of all, they sort of went through, in the two losses in a row, the team went through a couple of sort of lack of discipline moments and where they were getting too many penalties on the special teams. In fact, the Riders have more penalties that have taken punt returns off the board than any team in the league right now.
1: Ouch.
3: And and when you have a good returner, Letcher, now I know Letcher hasn't been in every game because he's been hurt, but when you have a really good returner like that, you know, don't take those penalties, because it's not just the penalty yards that are the problem. It's all the return yards he gained and the field position. Right now the Bombers and the Riders have two great returners. So if you're on that kick return team, do not take a penalty at all costs. Even if your guy beats you, that returner will make a guy miss, or maybe three or four. So don't panic. Just make sure you block them the next time, because those penalties were a problem. And they got rid of those in the game. And I think when they got to the second half, like, there's some changes now. You guys talked about it earlier today with top-end receivers. I mean, Schaefer Baker, Emelis not quite himself and then re-injured. Tavon Campbell on the corner. Remember last Labor Day last year?
1: Yep. Yeah, we highlighted
3: Tavon
1: that
3: Campbell,
1: earlier.
3: Tavon Campbell, two-point convert and takes it back the other way. I mean, this was to tie the game if you're watching the feed. I'm getting excited already.
4: Yeah, exactly.
1: Love it.
4: Us too.
1: Love it. Yeah.
3: That's an incredible. Like, that's incredible. Like, 32-30. By the way, the Riders had a two-score lead that disappeared quickly because Kolaros got on a roll and hit Dalton Schoen. It's funny, though, guys, because a lot of the players that made big plays will not be playing in this game. I mean, Dalton Schoen for Winnipeg had a big touchdown. Tommy Neild for Saskatchewan had a big touchdown.
1: Yep.
3: They're no longer with the teams. Mario Anderson had two touchdowns in that game. He's no longer with the squad. So, you know, it's the change is there, but the excitement level of this game isn't going to change. And I predict a real close one, and one that will get you up out of your seat a few times.
1: It's the same every year. There's a big play every year, right? Whoever makes it, it's a big play that happens. Go ahead.
3: I was just going to add that in this game, because I know how it feels on the field, and in this game, the crowd really makes a difference. It really does. Like, that one or two, or maybe the third in the fourth quarter, offside on the Bombers offense, or they can't communicate a check at the line of scrimmage or an audible at the line of scrimmage, they can't communicate it well enough. So two or three guys, you know, take the wrong steps on the offensive line, opens up a gap. You know, like the crowd is affects every home game in the favor of the home team in football. It just does. And that includes Toronto and smaller crowds. if they're loud when the other team has the ball and it hurts their ability to communicate, then, you know, it can affect the game. The other thing is they lose the snap count. And what I mean by that, in short yardage, and you guys have seen how many times that teams need short yardage. I mean, Tommy Stevens is a great story in itself all season long. But when you're the visiting team on Labor Day, you lose the snap count. That's a great job by Curtis there with the offside that was huge in that game.
1: It was enormous,
3: but you lose the snap count. So for the Bombers on Labor Day weekend, in short yardage, no one on the offensive line can hear the snap count.
1: Okay.
3: So when Kolaris gets up over the ball or whomever is going to run short yardage for the Bombers, they are going to have to go on movement. So they're going to be looking at the ball, like just with their peripheral vision. And when the ball moves like you do on defense, that's when they'll move. So it means they're a step behind in their blocking assignments, and it gives the home team an advantage. On Labor Day, it goes from super loud in the regular season in Regina to like blow the top off. If there was a top on that stadium, it would be blown off on Labor Day.
4: That's probably why they didn't put it on.
1: That's right. That's why we didn't put it on. It was going to be a structural issue.
4: Yeah. We're blowing it off every Labor Day. Yeah. I mean, who could afford that many tops?
1: Yeah. We actually had some audio earlier from Mike O'Shea and from Zach Kolaris, and both of them talked about the crowd noise as an issue that they're preparing for. So it's a reminder to every Rider fan to be as loud as you can on Labor Day. Make some noise. Get out there in your seat. Yeah. Make some stuff happen.
4: Bring your voices, bring your clappers, bring your whatever, make some noise. Bring your cowbells. I want to see lots of cowbells, actually.
1: You know what?
4: More cowbell.
1: There's another big Labor Day match going on in the West with Edmonton and Calgary. This is big for two reasons. One, we're trying to catch Edmonton, but two, Calgary's trying to stay in the mix. They're trying to stay close, and they got to do everything they can. Calgary needs to score 40 points a game. Can they do that against Edmonton?
3: Yeah, and looking at Calgary, I've been saying all season long that when you look at their defense on paper, they are underachieving. They really are. When you look at Arimolade and Clarence Hicks on the D-line, I mean, those two guys alone are game stoppers. I mean, they can blow up an offense and a play in a heartbeat. And Clarence right now is leading the league in sacks. So, you know, when I look at their defense and their personnel, they have one of the leaders in LaBrosse in interceptions as well. He's got 5 on the season in the back end. Their defense has underachieved. So they're gonna figure it out at some point. And you wonder if it'll be this weekend. They're going to need to because, you know, Cody has a system. He tells me about it every time I Zoom with him. He goes, I have a system when it comes to winning in this particular league, and it's different than any other league or any other level you're at. He said, but there is a system in place to get wins, and Cody has proven that he can get it done. But you're right, Sharky. The West right now, and how it's jammed up the way it is really it's open to anybody to go ahead in the back third of the season here and go and win it and win the division and get the bye. So yeah, it's wide open. And when you play a team back to back in your same division, you win both, you sweep both. I still believe that last year, one of the key moments for Saskatchewan to win the Grey Cup was when they won both games.
1: Yep.
3: Labor Day and the rematch in Winnipeg. When they won that one, they cleared a huge hurdle.
1: In so many ways, not just the standings, but in just their own attitude towards the game and everything, right? It just got them over the hump. Finally, before we let you go today, we got to hear about the wedding. How was the wedding?
3: Well, Well, you would have loved it because it turned into a bit of a jam session. And, you know, Jared, first of all, he called me and my buddies. He brought a bunch of guys that I fish with and played football and beer league hockey with. And he invited some of those guys too, because we sit around in the backyard and play songs as we've talked about many times, Sharky. And I know you do that too, and you love it. But so we got up there and he actually called me up to get my buddies to come up, and we were going to do Take It Easy by the Eagles.
1: Nice.
3: And get everybody in the whole room. There's 100 people there, get them all singing. And he had the guitar. Of course, he's really good, and I'm just playing my four chords. And I looked at him, and this was unscripted, so he didn't know this was going to happen. And I looked at him, I said, here, pass the guitar over to me here for a second. And he did it so reluctantly, like, Dad, there's 100 people here. Are you sure? are you really sure?
1: It's got G, C, and D. I'll be okay.
3: Yeah. Maybe an E minor. Maybe I throw an E minor in there. So he hands it over to me. I put on the strap. And now I can tell he is really worried. And I start out with A7. You know where I'm going.
1: Yeah.
3: This is Friends in Low Places. And I immediately slide down and miss the B minor chord.
1: It's a hard chord. It's a hard chord to get to.
3: And so he turns around like with this complete shock face, like, give me that thing back. I want it back. And so I said, oh, hang on. Let me try it again. And we did it again. We played a couple of verses of it and got it going. Then we got Take It Easy going. But they had a great time. His girl is from Spanish. She has a Spanish background, her family. And so there was a lot of Bad Bunny and that kind of stuff for them to dance. But a real good night. And I appreciate you asking. And I apologize for boring all the Saskatchewan listeners my kid's wedding. But they've been together 15 years and now it's official. And it's kind of weird and cool to say my daughter-in-law
1: when I
3: talk about Alexia. Yeah. Really cool to say that.
1: Yeah. Not just his girlfriend anymore, your daughter-in-law.
3: Yeah, exactly. My daughter-in-law, part of the family.
1: Congratulations to the whole family.
4: Congrats.
1: Yeah, that's awesome.
3: Yeah, thanks, guys. I appreciate it.
1: Glenn, I look forward to seeing you Sunday. I know you'll be here, secretly wearing some rider gear underneath your suit and jacket.
4: Yeah, kind of like the Lucky Looney.
1: Yeah.
3: Hey, we didn't talk about that, but that is another one. I tell you what, if I have even a flicker of blue or green in my tie, I hear from the other. I bet. It is amazing how detail oriented fans are listening to my every single word. Oh, you're cheering. You're cheering for the Riders.
1: You're cheering.
3: Stop cheering. Oh, wait. You're overcompensating. You're overcompensating. You were a rider. Now you're just being mean to the Riders. You're overcompensating. Oh, my goodness. This game, it is off the hook. I don't even check my Twitter after this game. Like, it is off the hook, fans.
1: I love it. They'll be all out there. Well, you know where we'll be Sunday afternoon pregame if you need to find us.
3: Oh, yeah. I love it.
4: Come to the tailgate.
1: We'll be at the tailgate.
3: It's very tempting. First year of Labor Day with the tailgate. Yes,
1: I'm looking forward to it.
3: This is going to be off the hook. Now, I'm going to get on a plane tomorrow. Like right now, I'm heading up.
1: Come on in the studio. We got a show at 3 o'clock tomorrow. We'll take you on.
3: Let's do it, folks.
4: Beds at the ranch. You can stay over. Yeah.
1: You ride a horse or two in the spare time. Yeah.
3: I love it. Thanks, gentlemen. We'll see you this weekend.
1: Suits, have a great weekend.
4: Sounds great. Thanks.
1: Take care. That is press coverage for Freestall and Lumber. Glenn Suter. What a great chat.
4: For sure.
1: Like he said, it'd be as much fun to be around the campfire singing songs and playing guitar as anything else. So
4: yeah, I bet that wedding was a good time.
1: I'll bet it was. If there's that many musicians there, it's down to be a good time. We got to take a break. When we come back, we'll have more talk on Labor Day, probably some more tailgating talk, and get you ready for Sunday's big game. It's the Sports Cage on 620 CKRM.
5: Nation lives on 620 CKRM. I'm Dave Thomas, voice of the Saskatchewan Roughriders. 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Countdown to kickoff with Tegan Witko and Wes Cates is at 2. 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And kickoff with Luke Mullinder and I is at 5. 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
1: High school football, it's over. It should be over by now. Started at 3:15. Balfour at Sheldon Williams. We don't have a score. We can't find it. If somebody could text that in, 306-936-6262, we'd relay that information along. As well, O'Neill takes on the Martin Luther combination tonight at 7:30 p.m. Now, see, Dave gave me the time wrong. Dave gave me 3:15. It actually starts at 5:15. Game just started. Dave, oh man, it's a good thing you're the boss.
14: I couldn't find it, no wonder.
1: No, that's why I couldn't find the score. Also, the Jays beat Cleveland today, 6-3. Moved to within a half game of the wild card berth in the American League playoffs.
14: How'd Vladdy do?
1: He looked like he was swatting flies. That's what I saw.
14: I was hoping he was back.
1: No, he was back, but hard to tell what he actually did or what he accomplished. So, finally, the Rams open their season tomorrow night, 6:30, U of A Golden Bears. Canada West football, always a dogfight right to the end. Sports stickers for
15: Steelcraft.
1: There we go. Steelcraft doors. They make some really, really good garage doors.
14: Good products and more.
1: Yeah. Do you need some garage? You're going to need garage doors.
4: I'm
1: going to
4: need garage doors.
1: You are going to need garage doors. Yeah. Multiple garage doors. All kinds of doors. Yeah. You need help. You need some help.
4: You need some. Well, I mean, I do, but like the way you said it, kind of cut me.
1: A little deep.
4: Yeah.
1: Hey, speaking of rivalries this weekend, of course, the big Labor Day game, but Mike Benson, former Rider, is on the Winnipeg side of the ball, right?
15: Opposite.
1: You everybody fed me misinformation today. Mike Benson's playing for the Riders. Used to be with Winnipeg. We've got some audio.
0: Yeah, and he's from Winnipeg, too. Extra layer to that. Winnipeg kid. Played with the Bombers for like 5 years, and now he's playing for the Green and White. Let's hear from
1: Mike Benson.
16: Best beard on the team belongs to Mike Benson, and I say that unequivocally as everybody voted.
17: Unmatched, unchallenged, for sure.
16: Absolutely. Yeah. It stands on its own.
17: Undoubtedly. It speaks for itself.
16: True.
17: Yeah.
16: Labor Day Classic weekend. You know what I got to talk about, so tell me what you're expecting for Labor Day.
17: It's going to be the same thing it has been for the last, what, 23 years?
16: Yeah.
17: Just, you know, high emotions, extremely physical, and it's just the most disciplined team is going to come out on top, for sure.
16: What is the outside view looking in when you were on that opposite sideline as a visitor?
17: It's the same perspective as we have here. It's just, it's going to be, you're going to have to be sound on three phases. You're going to have to be able to delete the crowd noise out of there. Here, not so much, right? Because we'll play, fans are amazing here and they play into our favor for sure all the time, which is great. But can't let the crowd affect you. And then you just got to be ready for playoff football in the middle of the football season.
16: The atmosphere and the buzz in the building, you can feel it from the height that I'm sitting at. What's it like on the field?
17: Absolutely. I mean, just like I said, it feels like a Western or Eastern final game, like that kind of playoff energy. And the biggest thing that you have to manage is your emotions, right? You can't let anything kind of get ahead of you. You just have to be very like mentally sound. You have to be disciplined. You know what? Use that excitement to fuel your energy on the field for sure, but keep it contained and no one to use it.
16: Someday I'll explain how I know that you can get over emotional and overexcited in those times, but your job is so specific, so process oriented. Can you sometimes get, for lack of a better term, too jacked up when you head out there to do your job?
17: Yeah, 100%. That's like any position though, right? If you allow the emotions of the game to get in the way, it's going to affect something, right? Whether it's your physical play or your mental side, like something, there's got to be a levy somewhere. So the biggest thing is just, you know what? It is an exciting game. You have to know, you know, how important everything is out there. You know, you got to match the intensity, but you have to know how to manage your emotions. I like to do a lot of like little, like quiet breath work and just make sure you stay level headed the whole time, but also know, hey, they're coming, right? So you just got to be ready and you got to just keep your head in the game for sure.
16: Lastly, I would submit that special teams were a very big difference last week in the fact that I thought that you fueled a lot of momentum onto the Rough Riders' side. What was that like seeing Oscar Chapman place a kick, Alex Hale make a long field goal, going ahead and using the field goal attempt and drawing the opponents offside, or even Oscar making the big hit? What was that like?
17: That's like the magical thing about the Canadian Football League is special teams is like truly 33% of the game. And it's one of those things where if you're on special teams and your offense happens to be lacking, you can pick it up on specials and defense and everybody works together. But if you hit all three facets, I mean, those momentum plays, dominating field position, especially in games like this, it's going to be pivotal. We all know how the wind can play a huge factor here in Saskatchewan. So knowing how to control the wind, knowing where to place your kicks, using field position to your advantage the best as possible, it's going to be huge. And of course, obviously, when your punter runs down and lays a hit on the best returner in the league or one of the best returners in the league, yeah, that's going to jack the boys up. So you can expect to see a lot of good hits like that this week for sure to get some momentum turning.
16: It's going to be a lot of fun. And as always, appreciate your time.
17: I appreciate you. Awesome.
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1: Welcome back. The final bits of today's Sports Cage. It's been an awesome show. It really has. We've had some great guests. Darren McKechnie started it off with the Moose Jaw Warriors. He joined us for a little conversation about how he ended up there. Great conversation about NASCAR with you, Danny. Playoffs starting this week in Darlington, South Carolina. Hour two, Jordan Szczynski. Young lady. What do we want to call? I don't know.
26: Let's call her young lady.
1: You know what? I'm just going to stop talking about it right now. Has joined the Weyburn Red Wings. She will be an assistant coach, Cody Mapes, on the bench this weekend as they take on Melville and the Verdun Oil Kings. We had some great stuff from Coach Mace and a one-on-one with Peyton Collins. That was great talk. And we missed a Rash show today.
26: Yeah.
1: We missed a Rash, but he's a tennis.
26: I think he's avoiding me.
1: I don't think so. It's not a you.
26: I don't never get to be on with a Rash.
1: He's at the tennis right now.
26: Ever since I ran into him in the bathroom in Austin at the Longhorns game, he was walking out and I was walking in.
1: And you made him feel uncomfortable?
26: Well, because he didn't know who the hell I was. And I walked up and I'm like, Arash! And I shook his hand and he's like, hi. And he kind of looked at me like, and I'm like, I'm Crofty. Like, you know, blah, blah. And he's like, okay.
1: Yeah, nice. That doesn't mean anything to me.
26: Nice. Move along, young fella. Old fella. Whatever you want
1: to call yourself. Whatever you want to call yourself. Yeah.
26: Weird Canadian that's run into me in the bathroom at a Longhorns game in Austin, Texas.
1: Yeah, you made him feel welcome.
26: Oh, yeah.
1: Nice work. And then we had Glenn Suter in hour three, suits for Freestyle and Lumber. Great talk with him about Labor Days, about rivalries, about football. Always a good chat with Suits. So if you missed any of that, you can go back, catch it in the podcast form, right?
0: Yeah.
1: Did I make that up?
0: Yeah. I'll post it. Why not? maybe
4: somebody.
0: I was kind of like on the fence before, and then Sharky said, oh, you could listen on podcast form. It's like, okay, well, now I have to post it. Jeez.
1: Thanks for covering for me, Curtis. You've done a heck of a job today.
26: I think the only people that would listen to it is maybe my mom and dad, but they
1: were probably listening the whole show.
26: Yeah, Dad's listening right now. I think he's in an excavator out at the ranch.
1: Yeah.
26: That's
1: not good. That's not a good
26: he's
1: video.
26: He's listening. But Mom won't be able to find a podcast.
1: No. She'd have to listen to the radio. And she'd have to find it along the radio, too.
26: I'll find it. I'll show it to her.
1: Your favorite Labor Day? You talked about it earlier.
26: Yeah. And I'm kind of with Suits. Everyone that we went. Great group of guys and girls we sit with. We have some great rider traditions. You know, we used to go to the Crown in Hand after for a Caesar on our way home.
1: And was karaoke.
26: A thing. It's like, you know, if you want to, are you bringing up karaoke again? Are you?
1: We're not doing islands in the stream. We're not doing it.
26: No.
1: All right. We're not doing it. No.
0: Riders in the stream.
1: Yeah.
0: One for Dolly, I guess.
1: Yeah.
26: It's been a great show.
1: I love Labor Day. I love the way the fans come out. I love that. I can remember just the party in the park was so huge when in the old stadium with the pregame at the practice field.
26: Yeah. And again, I'm looking forward to all the Bomber fans walking through the tailgate, some healthy, beacon back and forth. Like there's that golden boy that like literally paints himself gold every year, and it can be cold, can be raining, and he's walking around in his skibbies and painted gold.
1: Give him credit, true fan. Yeah,
26: it's awesome. It really is. It's my favorite game of the year. I'm excited for it. I'm excited for the tailgate. I'm excited for another Rider win.
1: Weather right now, and I'm not committing to it, but weather right now for Sunday, 23 degrees and a chance of showers.
0: I don't think you've talked about the weather more than you have in this show in your entire life, have you, Sharky?
26: So you're saying there's a chance.
1: There's a chance. You're saying there's a chance of weather.
0: Yeah, it should be really, really good.
26: But how much rain? Like how much? What are you?
1: I'm not predicting that. It's just on
26: whatever
1: two
26: weather.
1: 2 to 4 millimeters, I think it said. Oh. So it's not a lot.
26: Well, that's almost a quarter inch.
1: It's terrible.
0: I think there's like two things that are like key for me why it's going to be a really good game. For one, I think a lot of the riders are getting healthy. Like when you saw the injury report, a lot of them were available
1: for practice.
0: That's
1: tomorrow's
0: story. Yeah. Alberto Wachi was full. Jackson Ford was full. Johnny Johnson III was full. Keyshawn Johnson's full. AJ Ouellette full. Marcus Sales full. Two bad ones, I guess, is Josh Woods. He did not practice, and Nick Weeb did not practice.
1: Yeah, and they both play the same spot too. Yeah.
0: Yeah. So the linebacking core is a little beat up, but basically everywhere else, we're starting to get a little bit more healthy. And then on the other side of the ball, I feel like we kind of had a character win, and then Winnipeg, I feel like they had a statement win, honestly. Yes. Like they handily handled the best team in the CFL in my humble opinion, and that being the Montreal Alouettes. And
26: well, the numbers are support your humble opinion.
0: Yeah. So they're
1: the
0: coming.
1: English language has been a challenge on this show today. Oh my goodness,
0: I can't read either. Fun fact, but they're coming in hot. So you got a hot team, Winnipeg, coming in, and then the Riders instant classic. Like, it should be a really, really good game.
26: Yeah.
1: Yep. I agree with you. You couldn't have said it better, Curtis. You couldn't have let us better into that.
0: Well, I probably could have said it better. We were just talking about how I was struggling with English, but, you know, one of those things.
1: And tailgating will open at noon.
4: Noon.
1: Yeah. So I anticipate the tailgate section will be completely full. By the way, Winnipeg's got a great tailgate section too. So if you're going back there next week to the Winnipeg, to the game in Winnipeg.
4: It's their second or third year of them doing it.
1: Yes. Right? Yeah. They've done it for a while. I've had feedback that it's an outstanding tailgate setup they've got in Winnipeg. So yeah. Not that we have to beat them at that too, but if we do, that would be a very nice feather in our cap to add to the mix.
4: Yeah. So everybody bring your best tailgate is what Sharky said.
1: That's right. Yeah. Your best outfit, your best tent, your best barbecue, right? Light it up. Make
4: Let's
1: it happen.
4: It. Let's yeah, do it.
1: It should be a lot of fun. This has been a great show today just because of the number of guests and the diversity of topics we've had, from football to hockey to NASCAR to, we missed a rash, but other than that, everything was really, really good. It was a great show, and I appreciate Curtis managing the board and keeping us in check. That's nice work.
0: Sometimes I do that, occasionally. You know,
1: and being sarcastic whenever you can.
0: Yeah, you know, funny enough, if for anyone that's on the Insider Report, I did a funny today. I made sure to do the definition of an eclipse because I was like, wow, Sharky hosting and me producing, you know, it's kind of like an eclipse because...
1: You don't see it very often.
0: Yeah, pretty much. It's an astronomical event is and what then it
1: you
0: is.
1: You throw Crofty in the e-bub-bub and we've really got... Bub. We've really got a once-in-a-lifetime event. It really is. Yeah.
4: So if you guys are in an eclipse, which one's the moon and which one's the earth? Yeah, or which one's the sun, I guess?
0: Shark is the moon. Come on.
4: I know, that's where I was going with that.
1: Anyway, we're going to wrap things up today. Remind you that tomorrow, big day on the show. Kenny Weeb from the Winnipeg's. I don't know what he covers for Winnipeg. I've lost track of where he's at.
0: He's doing the beat for the Winnipeg Blue Bombers. I was hearing him when I was grabbing.
1: Is that the Free Press or the Sun or for the Bombers themselves?
0: The Free Press.
1: Free Press. So Kenny Weeb from the Winnipeg Free Press will be in studio with us. So if you've got some special questions for Weber, text those back in. You can't call. 306-936-6262 is the text line. We'd love to hear from you. We'll also have Farhan. We might have a rash. We might be able to pull a rash back in.
4: Say hi for him.
1: Farhan loves it. We'll have Barney join us from Nipawin. Marty's going to have Friday Night Lights. We're going to talk some high school football as it is the opening game for lots of 6- and 9-man teams this weekend. Ladies and gentlemen, we hope you have a great evening. This has been the Sports Cage on 620 CKRM.
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16: It's 6 o'clock. A good evening. Mostly cloudy and 25 degrees in Regina. I'm Will Mantic from the SAS Today Newsroom with 620 CKRM News. A 37-year-old Regina woman has died after being seriously injured in an incident now under investigation as a homicide. Police say Rebecca Autumn Matheson was found injured in a west alley in the 1400 block of Wascana Street shortly after 4 in the morning on August 14th. She was taken to hospital for medical care but later died on August 30th. The Regina Police Service Major Crimes Unit and the Saskatchewan Coroner Service are continuing to investigate the circumstances surrounding the case. Field Agent Canada reports that 40% of Canadian families are spending more this year on back-to-school shopping than they did last year. Statistics Canada points out that this is because grocery prices have steadily risen year over year at a rate of 3.1%. July marked the 18th month in a row where grocery price inflation has been higher than overall inflation. A common tactic among Canadian shoppers known as store splitting is becoming more and more popular. Harvest is steadily moving forward in Saskatchewan with 18% of the provincial crop now in the bin. That's according to the latest crop report. That is up from 11% a week earlier, but it's still behind both the 5 and 10 year averages. Dry weather earlier in the week supported field activity before widespread rainfall reached many areas. The added moisture improved topsoil conditions, though, and has helped crops and pastures in some regions. A deal between Brant and the Real District that would see Brant acquire many real properties is taking more time to complete. The deal would see Brant assume the operations of Mosaic Stadium and the Cooperators Arena, among other properties. Deputy Mayor David Froh says City Council is ready to step in if it gets to that point.
17: Yeah, so we've given delegated authority to the city manager to finalize negotiations, similar to last time. If those terms materially change, then administration will be obligated to come back to council. At this point, we don't believe that will be necessary.
16: Fro says it's completely common for a deal of this complexity to require extensions to get done. And in the week since Dolly Parton's death, the music industry is still recovering from losing such an icon. Saskatchewan musician Jay Semko, the bassist of Saskatoon rock band The Northern Pikes, shares his thoughts on the impact that Dolly Parton had across all genres of music.
8: As a songwriter, sometimes I look at things and I go, why is this connecting with so many people? And usually it's something that catches you in the heart or in the gut. And I think, you know, Dolly's songs had the ability to do that.
16: Semko is sure that Parton's legacy will influence musicians of all genres for many years to come. That's 620 CKRM News. Read more stories from around your community and around the province. It's asktoday.ca and 620ckrm.com. Your evening ag report is next.
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